0: George, we're going cruising, man.
1: I was just looking at the photos from the last one, and it got me hyped again.
0: Oh, man. That was a fun trip. The Ramsey Live Like No One Else cruise is a blast. We take over the entire ship. Only Ramsey people on there doing Baby Step 4 and beyond. If you're in Baby Steps 1, 2, and 3, you're getting out of debt. Do not come. But if you're out of debt, everything but your house, you're moved from intense to intentional. That's when we've always told you to go on vacation and live like no one else. So that's why we call it the Live Like No One Else cruise. So it's a whole bunch of like-minded people all working on the same kind of stuff, thinking the same way, doing the world's largest debt-free scream. George is going to be doing nerd events on investing. I'm going to help. We're going to do some wealth planning sessions, and Rachel will be speaking. Jade will be speaking.

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3: This is a Fox News alert. I'm Tom Graham. The second and final night of the Republican midterm convention in Texas as the party looks to motivate supporters ahead of the midterms. House Speaker Mike Johnson accusing Democrats of being too extreme.
4: Right now, they have opened the doors for the Democrats, Socialists of America in their big tent, they say.
3: Vice President J.D. Vance will speak later, followed by President Trump. Democrats, meantime, hoping to retake Congress this November. The Justice Department is accusing UC Berkeley Law School of illegally discriminating against Asian and white students, favoring black applicants. The college pushing back.
5: The law school's dean responded, saying Berkeley scrupulously complies with both federal law and California law, which ban the use of race in public college admissions since 1997.
3: Fox's Jill Nato. 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
6: WMBD Radio Local News, I'm TJ Carson. A Bradley University graduate credits timing with keeping him out of harm's way during the September 11th attacks in New York City. Rockford native Michael Copping moved to the Big Apple in April of 2001 and lived three blocks away from the World Trade Center. He tells WMBD's The Phil Luciano Show that he typically would walk to work from his apartment and walk by the towers at around 8:30 a.m., but jet lag made him go in an hour early that day.
7: I realized that had I done my normal schedule, I could have very likely been there when the first plane hit, and I could have easily been, I walked literally between the two towers, so I could have literally been hit by something if I had gone during my normal time.
6: Copping says he could not go home for 6 weeks because the area was closed off in the aftermath, having to stay with relatives in Vermont. One of Peoria's major bridges is set to be shut down for a second time this year. The Cedar Street Bridge will close on Tuesday, and it will last through November. IDOT says the closure is needed to accommodate additional work to be completed on the bridge joint. Earlier this year, the bridge was closed from June 1st to August 19th for joint replacement and electrical work. The Illinois legislature will once again be without a legislative inspector general. Capital News Illinois reports Michael McCuskey submitted his resignation to the Legislative Ethics Commission effective September 30th. It comes amid criticism about his ability to handle investigations. A lobbyist involved in a complaint against former Representative Harry Benton claimed in a letter that McCuskey disclosed private information about other victims involved in his case. More news in 30 minutes or as it breaks, and always at WMBDRadio.com.
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9: The 25 News First Alert forecast calls for some stubborn cloud cover overnight tonight into tomorrow morning. Also, watch out for some areas of fog to develop overnight. Wake up temperatures, give or take about near 60 in the morning, with highs tomorrow in the low 80s. We'll see some gradual clearing by the second half of the day and a much more comfortable Friday evening forecast this week compared to last week. The weekend calling for some passing cloud cover at times, with temperatures remaining in the 80s. From 25 News, I'm First Alert Chief Meteorologist Brian Walder for WMBD Radio.
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0: Alyssa is in Phoenix. Hi, Alyssa. How are you?
13: Good. How are you?
0: Better than I deserve. What's up?
13: So I just need a little bit of direction with how we can get back on track. Long story short, there was a point where my husband and I were debt-free, and we purchased a home. Then we went back into the, I guess, cycle of getting back into debt. So the last few years we have been trying to kind of catch up to that on top of some medical expenses that have come up throughout that time, and most recently we just had a baby, so that kind of added more to the medical expense. So trying to figure out what should we prioritize when it comes to debt, and how do we organize our finances that way.
14: I'm curious, when you guys bought this house, were you debt free with an emergency fund?
13: We actually had leftover money. We both sold each property that we owned, and we did like a 20% down payment. We had like a leftover like $15,000, and then it just kind of went away in less than 6 months. We didn't really manage it properly.
14: Okay. I'm trying to figure out why you guys backslid, because I don't want it to happen again, even if we get out of this pile of debt. So lay out the debts that you guys currently have.
13: So currently we have about $26,000 in credit cards, and then two vehicle loans, one that we're almost done with at $2,500 and another at $20,000 that we just purchased, and then about $60,000 in student loans.
0: I don't think you're going to get out of debt, because I think you like debt. I think you like buying stuff you can't afford. You just went out and bought $26,000 worth of crap on plastic after you bought a house, went through $15,000 and bought two cars.
14: And added 60
0: and then
14: grand
0: tell me
14: loans?
0: You want to get out of debt. You don't want to get out of debt. You love it.
13: Hey, perspective does change once you do have a child.
0: So oh, like now we're going to be a grown up. Okay.
13: Yes.
0: Touché. I will take that one. I will take that one. Good answer.
14: Okay. So were the student loans there before all this? Because you said you were debt free. So did you add the student loans into the mix after the house?
13: Yes. No, actually, that was before the house. So I kind of.
14: So you weren't debt free.
0: Okay.
14: I'm not trying to do a gotcha. I'm just trying to get the full picture.
0: I've already done the gotcha.
14: Dave's there.
0: That's my job.
14: Okay. What's your household income?
13: So I bring in about $6,000 a month, and then my husband, it varies since he's like his own boss in a way. So he's a contractor, and it can vary anywhere between $2,000 to $6,000 per month for him, but it's variable.
14: Okay.
0: What does he make most months?
13: Most months, I would say at least 6 months out of the year, he would make anywhere between maybe 4,000, 5,000.
0: Okay. All right, good. I like that. Okay. So you're making $10,000 a month. And you had a baby, and you want to clean this mess up. Good for you.
13: Yes. And then set up maybe future for baby, because we're not necessarily spring chickens. We are about in our 30s, late 30s, early 40s.
0: Mm. Yeah, you're ancient.
13: Yeah.
14: I just hurt Dave's feelings.
0: Yeah.
13: I'm
0: all right.
13: Sorry.
0: It's okay.
14: Dave's a winter chicken, I guess, at that point. But the key is here, if you want to set your kids up, you got to set yourselves up first. You know, when you get on that airplane, they say put your own mask on first, because you can't help anybody if you're out for the down for the count. So you have to clean this debt up before you save a dime for that child. And there's plenty of time to build wealth for that child and change that family tree.
0: No reason to panic. We have a new perspective. I think you're going to be okay. List your debts smallest to largest. Get on a budget. Never go out to eat again until you're 100% debt-free except your house. Never go on vacation again until you're 100% debt-free except your house. All of the whining you're getting ready to do, when I said that, you just need to look at your little baby and say, now I'm a grown-up, I have to take care of this baby, and so I have to sacrifice living like I'm in Congress and spending money I don't have. You're broke, and you need to clean up the freaking mess, and you need to concentrate on it like it matters, because it does. And then you promise yourself and each other that if anyone mentions debt in this house, we're going to punch each other. Never again. You can't wander back into debt again. Okay? If you go through all this struggle and this sacrifice to get out, and it's going to be hard, but if you're making $10,000 a month with the debt you gave me, you can be debt-free in a year, year and a half. But you're not doing nothing else. Beans and rice, rice and beans, and whatever you were going to spend on the nursery that the little kid doesn't even know is there, you can't spend. They have a place to sleep. Shut up. You need to get out of debt. Cut up the credit cards, too, tonight. Have you got them with you?
13: No, we already got rid of those. So we've been working on this a couple months. We just
0: Where did they go when you got rid of them? You chop them up?
13: Chop them up in the trash.
0: Okay, good, good. Okay, good. Yeah, because being in the freezer doesn't count. Chopping them up is the only way they're gone. All right, and then you get in attack mode. What's your smallest debt out of all the debts you're talking about you listed? You got $2,500 on a car, $2,000 on a car. You got $26,000 in miscellaneous credit cards. Give me your smallest credit card.
13: About $1,600.
0: Good. I want you to do that next month. Should be gone.
14: Do you guys have $1,000 saved right now?
13: Yes.
14: How much do you have
0: saved?
13: We got about $2,000 saved right now.
0: Okay. Well, then what's your next smallest debt after the
13: $1,600? I'd probably say the car, just looking at my list.
0: The $2,500?
13: The vehicle that we're almost, the $2,500 car,
0: that's
13: yeah.
0: Excellent. Okay. So that's gone next month because the $1,000 is coming out of this account and $600 is coming out of your checking account, paying off the credit card tonight. And that's your smallest debt. And then we're going to attack the car next month, and it should be gone next month.
14: That's two payments you just freed up.
0: And every time you do that, you're gonna feel like, I can do this. I can do this. Because you can do this. But it's just a matter of focus. And you just say, the future of our family tree. We want to change our family tree. We now have a noble motivation. As you said, perspective has changed. Well, lean into that, kiddo. You can do it. And here's the thing. If you add up what you're paying out in payments, not counting your house payment, if you just put that in a mutual fund from your age until retirement, you're going to be a multimillionaire. That's how aggravating what you've done is. So you've got to undo it and get your life back. And when you do that, you're going to win with millions of dollars. I mean, these two car payments alone will be millions of dollars at their age. But you never borrow again, ever.
14: Which means we don't own a credit card anymore. We freeze our credit. We have no access to it.
0: Next time someone says something about a car, you just go, oh, well, we've got one. When we have the money to buy a better one, we will buy a better one with cash, or we will not buy a better one. Once I understood how much the car payment is worth if I'm 30 to 65, I decided I'd ride a bicycle before I had another car payment.
14: Because that car isn't costing you $40,000. It's costing you $4 million over your lifetime of not investing that payment.
0: Exactly.
14: And most people go, must be nice, Dave, to be able to invest $500. And I go, what's your car payment? They go, $550. I go, oh. Okay. Looks like you just prioritized your car.
0: Must be nice to invest $500 a month in something that's going down in value. Well, that's dumb. Welcome to America. So, the rule is this. If you want to be normal, it's easy to be normal in America. It's two car payments, a student loan, and credit cards you can't afford, and you're looking at your baby wondering how they're going to go to college. That's normal. In order to be wealthy in America, you have to be unusual. You have to be weird. So be weird. Don't be normal. Normal sucks. That's everybody, not just you, Alyssa. That's all of us. And so, as a matter of fact, on most things in life, you can say that. Figure out what everyone else is doing and look at their results. You're like, I don't think I want to look like that. I'm not eating that. I don't think I want a marriage that looks like that. I'm not going to treat my wife that way. I don't think I want my children to act that way, so my children aren't going to act that way. I mean, it's a weird thing, you know, but I mean, unusual is a good thing in a culture that's lost its dadgum mind. So yeah, be weird. Be weird.
14: Normal
0: be weird in everything.
14: Broke.
0: Successful is success is weird. Normal is not successful. Normal's just I got by and it's okay and I've kind of made it through, and that's not successful though. If you're successful, you're weird, but you did the hard things to become successful. And the hard things are what we just told Alyssa to do. And I think she might do it, George.
14: I have hope.
0: I was kind of picking on her there. It was kind of fun. And good for her. She came back at me.
14: That's what it takes. That's why she called you.
0: Zippy. That's good.
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3: Today's question comes from Hudson in Connecticut. I'm getting married soon and we're negotiating a prenup. My fiancé has over six figures in student loan debt, and the agreement would make me responsible for those loans once we're married, even requiring me to continue paying the remaining balance if we were to divorce. In exchange, We've agreed that the assets I bring into the marriage will remain completely separate. Is this a fair trade-off? Should I be willing to take on her premarital debt in exchange for protecting my premarital assets, or are we setting up a marriage where we're keeping score instead of truly becoming financial partners? Well, there's some self-awareness here, so that's good.
15: The last line is the most hopeful line.
3: Yeah, nothing about this sounds romantic. I mean, you're saying I'll pay off your debts. I don't know what your assets are, if we're talking millions and millions in real estate or 50 grand in a checking account. So it's hard to know exactly where this trade-off is.
15: Or what the balance is on the student loan.
3: Yeah, it just says over six figures. But here's how I see it. Once you're married, it's our debt. You pay off the debt. The assets are our assets. We build wealth from there. That's how I've seen couples win with money. I've never seen it where it's tit for tat and they go, well, this was mine from before, so I'm keeping my house. I think that is a losing game in the long run, unless there's a huge discrepancy where you're coming in with millions and millions and she's

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3: This is a Fox News alert. I'm Tom Rigotti. It's night two of the Republican midterm convention in Dallas. One of the speakers, Health and Human Services Secretary Robert F. Kennedy Jr. He talked about how he was a lifelong Democrat until 2 years ago when the party pulled out all the stops to remove him from presidential primary ballots and then coronated then-Vice President Kamala Harris after former President Joe Biden ended his re-election bid.
4: No voter ever cast a primary ballot for Kamala Harris. No elected delegate was ever consulted. A party of no kings simply anointed a queen.
3: He later endorsed President Trump and is now spearheading his Make America Healthy Again initiative. Vice President J.D. Vance and the president are speaking tonight. This has been a Fox News Alert. I'm Tom Rigotti.
5: WMBD Radio Local News, I'm TJ Carson. A Bradley University graduate credits timing with keeping him out of harm's way during the September 11th attacks in New York City. Rockford native Michael Copping moved to the Big Apple in April of 2001 and lived three blocks away from the World Trade Center. He tells WMBD's The Phil Luciano Show that he typically would walk to work from his apartment and walk by the towers at around 8:30 a.m., but jet lag made him go in an hour early that day.
6: I realized that had I done my normal schedule, I could have very likely been there when the first plane hit, and I could have easily been, you know, I mean, I walked literally between the two towers, so I could have literally been hit by something if I had gone during my normal time.
5: Copping says he could not go home for 6 weeks because the area was closed off in the aftermath, having to stay with relatives in Vermont. One of Peoria's major bridges is set to be shut down for a second time this year. The Cedar Street Bridge will close on Tuesday, and it will last through November. IDOT says the closure is needed to accommodate additional work to be completed on the bridge joint. Earlier this year, the bridge was closed from June 1st to August 19th for joint replacement and electrical work. The Illinois legislature will once again be without a legislative inspector general. Capital News Illinois reports Michael McCuskey submitted his resignation to the Legislative Ethics Commission effective September 30th. It comes amid criticism about his ability to handle investigations. A lobbyist involved in a complaint against former Representative Harry Benton claimed in a letter that McCuskey disclosed private information about other victims involved in his case. More news in 30 minutes or as it breaks, and always at WMBDRadio.com.
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8: The 25 News First Alert forecast calls for some stubborn cloud cover overnight tonight into tomorrow morning. Also, watch out for some areas of fog to develop overnight. Wake up temperatures, give or take about near 60 in the morning, with highs tomorrow in the low 80s. We'll see some gradual clearing by the second half of the day and a much more comfortable Friday evening forecast this week compared to last week. The weekend calling for some passing cloud cover at times, with temperatures remaining in the 80s. From 25 News, I'm First Alert Chief Meteorologist Brian Walder for WMBD Radio.
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13: 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Mary is with us in Youngstown, Ohio. Hi, Mary. How are you?
15: Hi, guys. I'm doing really well. How are you?
13: Better than we deserve. What's up?
15: So I had a quick question. Is it okay to invest more than 15% of your income into retirement?
13: Is your home paid off?
15: I'm 28 years old actually today, but I still live at home and I have no debt.
13: Happy birthday.
15: Thank you.
13: You don't own a home is what you're saying.
15: Exactly, yeah.
13: So yeah, you could invest anything you want to. At some point, you may want to own a home, so any investing you're doing above the 15%, I might go to something just like an S&P 500, a brokerage account, and let it grow for a down payment on a house.
14: So earmark that as down payment fund.
13: Instead of retirement.
15: Okay.
13: Because someday you're probably going to move out and buy a house, I hope.
15: Oh, yeah. Yeah, it's definitely in the plans. I actually just talked to my financial advisor, who's Ramsey approved. And I am maxing out my 401k at 6%, and I was maxing out my Roth IRA, but with both of those together, it came to 23%. So I was wondering if I need to cut back in one of the expenses.
13: It's not the end of the world. I just want you to save for a down payment too.
15: Yeah.
13: That's all. And I want you to get out and get on your own.
14: Yeah. What do you make?
15: Currently I make $45,000.
13: Okay.
14: And you're maxing out 401k?
13: You're 28 years old and you live at home.
15: Yeah.
13: Yeah. Okay. You're not maxing out your 401k at $45,000.
15: No.
13: You're putting,
15: no, I'm just like maxing
13: you're putting
15: out
13: up to the you're putting up to the match.
15: Mm-hmm.
14: You're saying between that 6% in the 401k and then maxing out a Roth IRA, it's equivalent to 23% of your income.
13: Yeah, that
14: income.
13: Makes sense. Yeah.
14: Got it.
13: Okay.
14: Yeah.
13: So you took the match and then you went and did a Roth. That's good. I like that. Very smart. Yeah, good work. Yeah. Well done. And yes, I would move out and start my adult life. You're 28. It's time to do it. You know.
14: Even if you need to get a couple of roommates.
13: Yeah, it's good. It's good. It's an important part of the adult process. And yeah, you can live and start to save for your down payment and that kind of stuff. Yes, very good. Tyler is in Houston. Hi, Tyler. How are you?
16: Good. How are y'all doing?
13: Better than we deserve. What's up?
16: Man, I am 21. I work at a dealership selling cars. And I make probably around 160, and I just got married about 2 months ago, and I'm running into the idea that I worked, before we met and we got married, I worked about 80 hours a week. Now I probably work about 65. And it just seems that I'm running into, I want to spend a little bit more time with her and we be able to do things, but that would mean moving jobs and not making as much money. And I think it's hard because this is pretty much my real big boy job, first one, and it's doing very well.
13: So are you working, what days and hours are you working?
16: It is pretty much, I just started taking Tuesdays off since we got married, but it is Monday, Wednesday, Thursday, Friday, Saturday, pretty much 8 to 8.
13: Okay. So you have Sunday and Tuesday off?
16: Yes, sir.
13: And you're working 12-hour days, 5 days a week, and that's 60 hours. Okay. All right. And how long have you been married?
16: 3 months.
13: Okay. You can do what you want to do, and the two of you can decide. There's no right or wrong or moral answer here. You called us, and my wife grew up on a farm, and they milked cows and planted tobacco. And so hard work is like her middle name. So the chances of her telling me I need to work less ever in my life has been zero. So I'm having a little bit of trouble figuring out how to process this because even now, when I turn 60, I start taking Fridays off, and she's like, what are you doing here? Go over there to the office and do something. So I kind of have the opposite problem on my end that you have. After 45 years of marriage. And so I don't think 60 hours is the end of the world. I will tell you that I know a lot of very, very successful people that have built wonderful marriages, children, lives, businesses, and none of them did it on 40-hour weeks. I can promise you my average through my working lifetime has been more like 60. And many, yeah. Many weeks that were 80. And so, because I run my own business, and that's the world's worst boss. That guy will drive you into the dirt, you know? So the problem is I'm trying to be authentic with you, Tyler, and say that my answer would be skewed because of who I am. And so, and because of the facts I just gave you. So I think you're fine at 60 hours. If you told me you were working 7 days a week, 12 hours a day, which would put you at 80-something hours, then, yeah, you'd probably need to do something different for your new marriage. That's true. But married couples have had wonderful lives in first years on 60-hour weeks.
14: Sometimes it makes the marriage better.
13: Most of human history.
14: Absence can make the heart grow fonder.
13: You're at home at 8 o'clock. I mean, you know,
14: there's seasons
13: and you're 21.
14: Situations.
13: It isn't like your bedtime is 9 o'clock.
14: And if you guys have intense financial goals, this might be a season. And eventually you might go, I need something a little bit more flexible or less days or whatever it is, less hours to where it's 40, 45 yeah. hours. But
13: it's
14: for
13: up,
14: now,
13: it's up to y'all.
14: Nothing's on fire.
13: There's a trade off, but
14: doesn't sound like he's burnt out either.
13: No, he just wants to spend time with his new wife. And that's a nice thing. That's sweet. And, and she wants that. That's nice. I wish more of the couples that called here wanted that. You know, it was like, you know, most of them call here go, how do I get my husband to
14: work more?
13: Yeah, you know, so it's the other way around. But, yeah, I think you're a great guy, and I think she's a great gal, and I think you all will work it out. There's not a wrong answer. If you choose to do something different, you didn't do something wrong. If you choose to stay there and say, when I come home at 8 o'clock, we are not going to turn on Netflix. We're going to spend time together. Watching the same television show together is not spending time together. Okay, turn off the television and put your phone up and no doom scrolling. Neither one of you have a phone in your hand or a computer, and neither one of you have Netflix. And that's a Sunday rule, a Tuesday rule, and an 8 p.m. on rule. And then you're going to find plenty of time.
14: It sounds like you just don't like Dancing with the Stars, Dave. That's it. I think you're just anti-streaming shows and
13: Dancing with the Stars is your best representation of binge watching?
14: That's it.
13: Why can't you come up with something cool?
14: That's all I'm aware of.
13: Binge watch Reacher or something like that.
14: Oh, there we go. More manly.
13: Let's binge watch something that matters. Not
14: more gunfire.
13: Dancing with the Stars. George.
14: I was trying to relate to you. I thought for sure Sharon forces you to sit down and watch Dancing with the Stars.
13: You know Sharon better than that.
14: Here, I don't know what she's into these days.
13: Sharon would take my man card away if I watched Dancing with the Stars.
14: I'm just saying, I thought you might be on it one day. There's still time, guys. Vote for Dave Ramsey on Dancing with the Stars, and we might have a real hit on our hands.
13: Here we go.
14: Just keep it right here, Dave.
13: You ready? You ready? Keep it tight. Keep it tight. 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
9: And now, all of the news you would probably miss. 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
0: This is so stupid. So stupid. The Associated Press is going to stick with Lake Ontario over Trump's

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11: And now, all of the news you would probably miss. It's time for Dana's Quick Five.
12: All right, here. So, first up, I was in the wrong hour. I've got a million hours today. First up, Apple, we got to have a whole segment on this. Apple has debuted their new foldable iPhone, their new CEO. And they're high. I don't know how I feel about the foldable iPhone, guys. It looks, it's the size of an iPad mini. And it looks super G-H-E-Y to hold that up to your head, as Juan demonstrated, because Juan has an iPad mini, right? That's a mini, right? Yeah. He's got that, and he's like, yeah, it looks real. And he held it up. He's like, nobody wants to be doing it. It's giant. Also, how big does your hand have to be to hold this one-handed? Because there was a whole, I'll come back to it. There was a whole meme about extending your fingers. Literally having to get finger extensions. So I just don't know what I feel about this. And it's like almost $3,000, isn't it? Two. Oh, it starts at two. Oh, okay. All right. I don't know. How do you put it in your pocket? And you know how smudgy that glass is going to be? We're going to come back to it. Let's see. A Russian government chief goes viral as...

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5: And now, all of the news you would probably miss. 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
6: Why is this still happening? How many times have I had this damn story?
7: At least a handful.
6: Okay, it's the same story that I have had, but they won't do anything about it, which is why it's still in the news. Brentwood, Los Angeles. Residents are mad because this woman will not stop defecating all over the neighborhood on their sidewalks. I'm not kidding you. This is the third time that we've had this story. And apparently she was able to somehow defecate on physically someone's garage. I don't know. They said it's gotten worse. They've contacted police. They've contacted different service organizations, their city council. They've gone to the press. And that's it. They said that one neighbor said that she was walking her dogs earlier this year and that the woman came around the corner very fast and started yelling that she was going to kill her and started lunging at her. So now they're like, okay, she's getting more and more erratic. So people are like, nobody wants this experience in the neighborhood. Nobody wants to be on the sidewalk. I'm like, okay, she was here because we can see her. Yeah. So they got to do something about this because I'm not kidding you. This is like the millionth time we've had this story. TSA is bringing back gate access for some people without plane tickets 25 years after 9/11. They're doing it if you are already part of TSA pre or something like that, pre-check. It's gateside by TSA pre-check is what it is. And they said it's free. I would love to tell you more, but the Associated Press, may they rot in hell, won't stop with their pop-up ads. But they said that you can apply online 1 to 3 days before your planned visit and receive approval before going to the airport. And then if you're approved, you can go through security using a TSA pre-check lane and your identification. It's only valid for that day, but you can go through and that's how that works. So that's actually really great, especially for like younger people flying or older people that need help, you know, to the gate and stuff like that. So that's really neat. Also, some of those same travelers might even be able to bring a full water bottle through the... I've never understood the liquids thing. It's like put all your liquids in this bottleneck area right here and just build a big O. If you think that they have explosive materials or could have explosive materials in them, dump them all into the same garbage can right there at the bottleneck, guys. Never made any sense to me. Let's see. The Girl Scout First cookies for dogs will go on sale in January. You will not get your Muslim patch that way. You will not get a Muslim patch because dogs are haram. Which, you know, another reason why I could never. So.

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12: Firing up the crowd. I'm Sue Guzman, Fox News. Night number two of the Republican midterm convention, and President Trump once again delivering the keynote address.
13: If the Democrats get in, they'll destroy everything that we've built. They'll ruin our country. So on Election Day, November 3rd, you got to do me a favor. You got to get out and vote, and you're going to pretend I'm on the ballot. Because in a way, I am on the ballot. Because if they get in, they're going to take away all of the things that we got, and we can't let that happen.
12: Vice President J.D. Vance also spoke at the convention.
14: So I'm asking you, my fellow Republicans, to remember that this November is so much more than red team versus blue team. It's so much more than having good politicians in Washington. It's about sending a message to the Democratic Party that if you send your crazies, we're going to send you packing.
12: And Democrats were also in Dallas claiming Republicans are ignoring what they call the affordability crisis. President Trump vowing to give all adult Americans a $5,000 dividend check should Republicans win in November. Fox's Jared Halpern tells us that the proposal comes with a hefty price tag.
15: If Republicans prevail in November and keep control of the House and Senate, President Trump promises,
13: I will issue a dividend to every adult citizen in the United States of America for $5,000.
15: That campaign pledge caught many Republican lawmakers off guard, distributing $5,000 checks to the roughly 270 million American adults would cost more than $1 trillion. Top Senate Democrat Chuck Schumer says President Trump is resorting to bribing the American people for their votes, calling it an insult to Americans and democracy. In Washington, Jared Halpern, Fox News.
12: A Florida man convicted in one of a series of killings that became known as the Hog Trail Murders. Daniel Owen Conahan has died by lethal injection in Florida. 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
12: Tensions in the Middle East are on the rise as the U.S. continues a very strict blockade against Iran. The latest from Fox's Anita Vogel.
17: U.S. Central Command says 96 commercial vessels have been turned around as the blockade intensifies. U.S. forces have also allowed more than 50 humanitarian aid vessels to pass through the strait. Israeli Prime Minister Benjamin Netanyahu posted a video of a large explosion showing the destruction of a massive underground Hezbollah tunnel in southern Lebanon. Earlier in the week, the U.S. military destroyed five Iranian oil tankers near Karg Island. That's Iran's main oil transit hub.
12: In an exclusive interview on Fox's The Ingram Angle, President Trump says he has no regret starting the conflict with Iran. About 200,000 migrants from El Salvador waiting to hear if their temporary protected status lets them stay in the United States and whether that'll be extended for another 6 months.
18: The deadline was Wednesday, September 9th, but the department issued a statement Thursday saying they'd make an announcement at an appropriate time and that temporary protected status for El Salvador would stay in effect until then. Some attorneys are cautioning the Trump administration could eliminate the protections without making a public statement or an announce a decision at any time.
12: And Fox's Jill Nato reporting it's been a year since conservative activist Charlie Kirk was fatally shot while speaking on a Utah college campus. He co-founded Turning Point USA, and on Thursday, a group unveiled a statue of Kirk at their Phoenix headquarters. Arizona Congressman Andy Biggs.
19: Charlie is not just necessarily a teacher, a mentor to us, and a friend, but he is a generational changing historical figure. Really is.
12: A judge recently ruled the case against Tyler Robinson, the suspect who's been arrested in Kirk's killing, can now go to trial. I'm Sue Guzman. This is Fox News.
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7: 25 years since 9/11. I'm Ted Lindner, Fox News. Today, Friday, marks a quarter century since the terrorist attacks in New York City, the Pentagon, and Shanksville, Pennsylvania. 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
8: On September 11th, 2001, 19 hijackers associated with the terror group Al-Qaeda began a series of attacks on targets in the U.S., the deadliest terror attacks on American soil in the country's history. Almost 3,000 lives were taken that day at the World Trade Center towers in New York City, the Pentagon in Washington, D.C., and near Shanksville, Pennsylvania, where United Flight 93 crashed when passengers attempted to retake the plane. This year, there's an additional moment of silence at the 9/11 observance ceremony in New York City to honor the thousands of people who've been lost since the attacks due to 9/11-related illnesses. In New York City, Tanya J. Powers, Fox News.
7: Later this morning at that ceremony in New York City, Vice President J.D. Vance will be there representing the White House. He'll join victims' relatives and the four former U.S. presidents. Former President Bush, who of course was in office when the terror attacks happened. Former President Bill Clinton, as well as former Presidents Obama and Biden as well. President Trump will pay his respects at the Pentagon Memorial in D.C. Various speakers took the stage in Dallas Thursday night for the final night of the midterm convention, with none bigger than the final two. First Vice President J.D. Vance making the case for Republicans in November.
9: It's the first in the last 80 years to reverse the border invasion. Under Donald Trump's leadership, we have seen the foreign-born share of our population drop by 3 million people. That's illegal aliens that we sent back home.
7: And it was on to the keynote address featuring the president.
10: Our country has never done better. We're taking in trillions, trillions of dollars.
7: We're now less than 2 months away from the midterms. 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
13: That heat's going to be out there for one more day.
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11: 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Just click listen, then swipe right and hear the latest news updates on your time. 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
7: A New York City firefighter reflecting on the fellow FDNY members lost 25 years ago today at Ground Zero from the station where he still works. Fox's Grinnell Scott.
4: Sal Organo was a firefighter at 10 House across the street from where the Twin Towers once stood. But he wasn't there on 9/11. He was assigned to a station in Brooklyn, but rushed back to eventually learn six of his fellow firefighters were among the first on scene and died in the attack. 2.5 decades later, Organo is still at 10 House, the last left of those assigned there in 2001. He said he and his fellow FDNY members still welcome visitors who want to see the small station near Ground Zero. Organo's 65 now and drives the engine for 10 House. He says he's not ready to retire and will keep telling the story of 9/11 and his station's connection to it. In New York, Grinnell Scott, Fox News.
7: New scrutiny over AI researcher Jacob Coxone about his social media posts warning about artificial intelligence growing, with critics wondering how his fears reached high-profile politicians despite a limited online presence beforehand. Fox's Peter Ducey has more on this from the White House.
15: However it is that he came about leaving and communicated with anybody on the outside, Anthropic is saying they agree with this whistleblower's assessment that AI could and humanity, and Anthropic is putting the chances of that happening within the next decade at greater than 10%. The New York Times is reporting this afternoon that Anthropic says they have stopped attempts to research chemical weapons. They just can't tell right now if it was done by legitimate researchers or potential terrorists. The president's former top AI advisor, David Sachs, is now saying, surely Anthropic's IPO must be paused until the claims of this whistleblower can be investigated.
7: White House officials now trying to find a way to keep AI regulated while continuing to expand research and looking to beat out top competitor China. I'm Ted Lindner. This is Fox News.
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0: Hi, this is Dan DiOrio. Coming up this Saturday, it's our Saturday showcase with the Peoria Riverfront Museum. 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
11: Closing out the convention. I'm Sue Guzman, Fox News. President Trump with a final message on the second day of the midterm convention in Dallas, Texas.
12: If the Democrats get in, they'll destroy everything that we built. They'll ruin our country. So on Election Day, November 3rd, you got to do me a favor. You got to get out and vote, and you're going to pretend I'm on the ballot. Because in a way, I am on the ballot. Because if they get in, they're going to take away all of the things that we got, and we can't let that happen.
11: Vice President J.D. Vance.
13: So I'm asking you, my fellow Republicans, to remember that this November is so much more than red team versus blue team. It's so much more than having good politicians in Washington. It's about sending a message to the Democratic Party that if you send your crazies, we're going to send you packing.
11: Republicans have been under fire from Democrats as gas prices are on the rise and the conflict with Iran continues. America pauses to remember the September 11th terrorist attacks today. Ceremonies will be held in New York, the Pentagon, and Shanksville, Pennsylvania, where United Flight 93 went down.
14: Earlier this week, officials in Shanksville pushed the need to inform younger Americans about the tragic events. Donna Gibson is the executive director of the Friends of Flight 93 National Memorial.
15: Only 15 states actually require some type of curriculum about 9/11 in the classroom.
14: She said the goal is for schools to teach kids what happened.
15: And then to use the Flight 93 story for inspiration about courage and heroism.
14: Gordon Felt lost his brother Edward on Flight 93. He said the country needs to take on a new challenge because eventually...
16: We won't be here to tell the story. We'll do it as long as we can, but at some point we've got to hand it off to the next generation.
14: Kevin Uretsky, Fox News.
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11: One of the four aircraft taken over by hijackers 25 years ago today crashed into the Pentagon.
28: Five hijackers boarded American Airlines Flight 77 at Dulles, bound for Los Angeles. But as the plane went over Kentucky, the hijackers seized control of the aircraft and turned off the plane's transponder. At 9:37 a.m., the plane flew into the western face of the Pentagon. The 59 on board, aside from the hijackers, were killed. And 125 inside the Pentagon were killed, including children and teachers who were visiting on a school trip. The plane went through three of the Pentagon's five concentric rings, causing a massive fire that took hours to put out. The effort to rebuild the Pentagon took less than a year. It was called the Phoenix Project. Jessica Rosenthal, Fox News.
11: The U.S. is continuing a very strict blockade against Iran.
29: U.S. Central Command says 96 commercial vessels have been turned around as the blockade intensifies. U.S. forces have also allowed more than 50 humanitarian aid vessels to pass through the strait. Israeli Prime Minister Benjamin Netanyahu posted a video of a large explosion showing the destruction of a massive underground Hezbollah tunnel in southern Lebanon. Earlier in the week, the U.S. military destroyed five Iranian oil tankers near Karg Island. That's Iran's main oil transit hub.
11: Fox's Anita Vogel. The Trump administration has recruited another country to help crack down on drug cartels.
30: Secretary of State Marco Rubio pledged that the United States would not take military action against narcotics traffickers in Latin American countries without the approval of its allies. His comments came shortly after the Peruvian president announced that Peru had joined the so-called Shield of the Americas, a U.S.-led coalition of like-minded countries in the region to carry out joint military operations against drug cartels. Secretary Rubio, on this South American trip, traveled not only through Peru, but also Colombia, which has joined the group, along with a visit to Ecuador.
11: Fox's John Saucier reporting. I'm Sue Guzman. This is Fox News.
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0: seem to be overtaking the types of cases that are coming into the fund, and that's because cancers take so many years to develop. So we want your listeners to understand not to be shy about reaching out to an attorney to find out if they're potentially eligible.
1: Wow. All right. So I guess understanding your eligibility might also lead to the question of how do you prove that your condition is actually tied to 9/11?
0: So obviously, 25 years later, things become tougher. The beauty of the Victims Compensation Fund and also the correlative agency, the World Trade Center Health Program, is totally built upon a presumption based upon, do you have an illness that has been predetermined by the World Trade Center Health Program to potentially be eligible for benefits? And that translates into potential compensation from the fund. So do you have an illness that's on their list? And aside from respiratory conditions and some gastric, virtually every cancer you can think of is now on that list. And two, do you meet the health program's definition of substantial presence, which is either present on the morning of 9/11 in Lower Manhattan or Brooklyn Heights, when the towers collapsed and thus caught in what is colloquially called the dust cloud, but it was a lot more than that, or B, do you have a substantial number of hours? And it goes between 4 and 400 hours that you have to prove. They give you 10 months latitude. So they will look at your exposure basically south of Houston Street or Brooklyn Heights between September and the end of July. How do you prove it? If you are an employer, we as the attorneys at the Cannata firm reach out to your employer for records. If those records don't exist anymore, and unfortunately a lot of companies have gone under or lost their records, we then go to step two, which are witnesses that worked with you.
1: We're speaking with Robert Grochow, personal injury lawyer focused on the 9/11 terror attacks with the law firm Cannata, Hendley and Cannata. There are scores of people, I imagine, who don't know they might be eligible for the Victims Compensation Fund.
0: Well, that's absolutely correct. And we get calls every day from people said, I didn't even know the fund is still open. I thought it was just for first responders. I thought I had to be there on 9/11. Those are all misconceptions out there. You did not have to be present on 9/11. You did not have to be a first responder. Virtually any cancer is now covered, along with some respiratory and gastric, as I said. And the time period to register used to be 2 years from when you got sick or 2 years from when you passed away. That has flip-flopped. It now goes from when causation to 9/11 is established. It is rare for us to get a phone call from somebody who is not timely. Wow. Virtually everybody is still timely.
1: Thanks, Robert. Robert Grochow, personal injury lawyer at the firm Cannata, Hendley and Cannata. 30 minutes now after the hour on This Morning, America's First News.
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1: Let's hear it from the homeowner who used Woodfront Kitchens in their recent renovation.
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2: It was nice being able to walk down every day after the guys were done working and see what they had been working on all day. Quality of work they've done. The cabinetry transformation has just been really nice, and most people wouldn't be able to tell from looking at it, but there is new cabinets as well as older ones, and you definitely cannot tell the difference.
3: It just makes me feel good when we walk in. We see it every day. We feel like it was definitely worth it.
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9: Thanks for spending time with us. Welcome into Friday, September 11th. Gordon Deal with Nicole Murray. Some of our top stories and headlines. The first ever Republican midterm convention has closed with remarks from Vance and Trump. Houthis in Yemen are closer to control of the Bab el-Mandeb Strait. Diesel prices are at another record high this morning, $6.05 per gallon. Memorials today on this 25th anniversary of the 9/11 terror attacks. 49ers beat up the Rams in Thursday night football. No more dorms. Wall Street Journal says college football players are using NIL money to buy million-dollar homes. And a remarkable relationship formed in the sadness of 9/11. That story in about 20 minutes. What does air travel look like 25 years after the 9/11 terror attacks? And where does it go from here? Analysis from Sheldon Jacobson, computer science professor at the University of Illinois. Sheldon, give us a comparison.
10: Well, if we recall, before September 11th, we greeted people at the gate. We were able to bring full-size toothpaste through security. It was a very different world. Today, radical changes, of course. There's full-body scanners. There's a variety of technologies that are employed. Of course, we have TSA PreCheck now, which is the granddaddy of all risk-based security. So that's, of course, changed. We're just dealing with a much more hardened system, but it's also less convenient, but it protects the system because the system needs protection.
9: Is it better or worse since we've had these changes? And I guess really, obviously, I think we're safer, but in terms of efficiency, was this the best approach?
10: When you consider that it was put together in a haphazard way after September 11th, there's been a lot of adjustments. I think it's taken over two decades for us to get this right. I think for the most part, we're moving in the right direction now, which is we're focusing much more on the people rather than on the items. We still do a lot of searching for threat items, but TSA PreCheck, for example, as well as facial recognition, really focus on the people. Those are the game changers that really make airport security much more palatable for the average flyer today.
9: I don't pretend to know what type of training TSA employees go through, but are they trained to, like, say, profile somebody, you know, who's, I don't know, like a TV detector, right, wearing an overcoat, you know, when it's 89 degrees and 100% humidity outside, that type stuff?
10: The simple answer is no. That is not their job, and that's not their responsibility. What they are responsible for is to execute a system and ensure that the different layers of security are as hardened as possible. That's why people may see, oh, there's a security breach at a particular airport because someone passed through an item that they shouldn't have. However, there's so many layers in place that ultimately the fact that it's being reported tells you it has been caught. It's just that may not be caught in the obvious way. So these layers are absolutely critical.
9: Do you think we ever get back to a point where we could walk up and meet our family at the gate or walk our family to the gate?
10: It depends on if we're willing to allow artificial intelligence, facial recognition, and other technologies to be fully deployed. We're talking about screening at speed. That's the ultimate goal, so that you're literally just walking through an airport security checkpoint, and you don't even think it's a checkpoint, but you are being screened, and your identity is being confirmed, and that is the ideal we're shooting for. We're not there yet, but certainly that is the ideal.
9: Yeah. We're speaking with Sheldon Jacobson, computer science professor at the University of Illinois. We're talking about how air travel has changed in the 25 years since the 9/11 terrorist attacks. What about the future of flying here? Where do we go from here?
10: Well, I think we have to go to screening at speed, which means that facial recognition is going to become even more pronounced. The ICE group has given it a bad reputation because they've used it for surveillance, but they're at the TSA, they're using it for authentication of people's identity. And if we do that and focus on its appropriate use within the security realm, it actually is very, very effective. So give up a little bit of your personal privacy, and then you're able to gain it back on the physical intrusion that security does right now. So it's a trade-off. It's a question is, what are we willing to do? I believe the future is that, and you're going to see more facial recognition and enhanced facial recognition, and even potentially a super pre-check where you won't even have to be screened once they know who you are.
9: Wow. All right, so you touched on it there, but do you have any concerns here with privacy issues if we go to this facial recognition, I guess, for all in an effort to get to the speedy screening?
10: The answer is I have no concern at all, as long as the information is being used appropriately by the government, and that's a big if. So as long as we can trust the government with this, this is truly the game changer when it comes to airport security. And once it has been completely deployed and people are experiencing it, that what they're going to say is, why did we wait so long?
9: So how do you envision this? I don't know. I'm going to walk my wife to a flight. I don't have a ticket. It's her flight. I step into the airport, and as soon as I cross the sliding doors, I'm scanned and then flagged if I'm a problem, or nothing happens at all if I'm a citizen in good standing?
10: Well, for the vast majority of people, it's as if nothing changes for you. You just go through, you walk through the security, everything will be normal.
9: Thanks, Sheldon. Sheldon Jacobson, computer science professor at the University of Illinois. 20 minutes now in front of the hour. On This Morning, America's First News. Coming up next, personal memories of 9/11.

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6: Making the case to vote Republican in November. I'm Dave Anthony, Fox News.
7: Let's fight for our people. Let's send the Democrats packing. And let's never forget that America belongs to those who love it, not those who hate it.
6: Vice President Vance delivering the keynote address on the last day of the first ever GOP midterm convention in Dallas, where Fox's Evan Brown reports President Trump closed out the night with a much shorter speech than Wednesday's.
8: Telling the Republican convention that he didn't want to repeat himself, but he'd implore them.
9: Get out and vote, please.
8: And to do so with enthusiasm at levels they showed during the last presidential race.
9: You've got to do this for me. You've got to pretend I'm on the ticket.
6: Now, the president did repeat his pledge if Republicans keep control of Congress in the elections, every adult U.S. citizen would get $5,000. Democrats and some in the GOP are critical, saying that could cost over $1 trillion. As Democrats also blame the president for higher gas prices in the Iran conflict, regular is up 15 cents this week. AAA's national average for diesel hit a record $6.05 per gallon. This morning,
10: Iran's foreign minister met Pakistan's army chief to discuss ways to restart talks with the United States. We're told the focus was on de-escalation and restoring diplomacy. This as Iran's Houthi allies in Yemen exchange strikes with Saudi Arabia and close in on controlling one of the world's most important shipping routes.
6: Fox's Jonathan Savage. Today marks 25 years since America was attacked.
11: We saw a shadow, it looked like a plane. Next thing we know, it was boom, and the floor started shaking. And then we saw debris fall down.
6: That was September 11th, 2001, when the first plane, hijacked by terrorists, hit the first of the Twin Towers in New York City. And then 17 minutes later,
12: second explosion at number 2 World Trade Center on the upper floor.
6: The next plane hit, and soon after, both towers collapsed. And this morning at Ground Zero, they'll read all the names of the nearly 3,000 people killed there and at the Pentagon, where a third plane crashed, and in Shanksville, Pennsylvania, where terrorists were fought back again by the passengers. 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
13: WMBD Radio Local News. I'm Julia Bradley. A former Peoria County sheriff recalls West Peoria's connection to the aftermath of the September 11th attacks. Mike McCoy was chief deputy at the time that Ali Almari, a resident of West Peoria, was deemed an enemy combatant and was arrested after a traffic stop. McCoy tells WMBD's The Phil Luciano Show that there were challenges at the jail because they had to follow U.S. Marshal guidelines. He says the allegation was that Almari was a sleeper agent for Al Qaeda and trained with the terrorist organization for a potential attack on Los Angeles.
14: We had conversations with the marshals, and they had him pegged for a lot of things. He was not just a nobody. He was a somebody.
13: McCoy says to this day he believes Almari might not have acted alone, but no connections were ever made. The chief nursing officer at OSF St. Francis Medical Center is out of the role. An OSF spokesperson confirms that Jennifer Crowland is no longer employed with the hospital and that there's no disruption to patient care. No reason was given for the departure. Crowland served as chief nursing officer for nearly 13 years as part of a 28-year career with OSF. Deatra Howard will serve as interim chief nursing officer while a search for a permanent leader is underway. Howard previously served as chief nursing officer for healthcare systems in Illinois, Michigan, and Kentucky. More news in 30 minutes or as it breaks and always at WMBDRadio.com.
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4: 25 News First Alert forecast features the return of drier weather for today and into the upcoming weekend. Our main focus for our Friday will be patchy dense fog being possible out the door this morning. Otherwise, expect a mix of clouds and sunshine with highs in the lower 80s after starting off in the upper 50s and lower 60s. Saturday will feature warmer and more humid weather with highs into the upper 80s, upper 70s for Sunday with one or two stray showers being possible. Otherwise, we'll be dry for the weekend. I'm 25 News First Alert meteorologist Valent Solivari for WMBD Radio.
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20: Let's check Ag News on the RFD Radio Network. I'm Delos Yonke. Illinois Farm Bureau will be well represented in D.C. next week. Kevin Simlow, Executive Director of Governmental Affairs and Commodities at Illinois Farm Bureau, was in studio yesterday with our Rita Frazier.
21: We'll take a group of leaders out there. Rebecca Barnett and Ashley Cravens from our federal team put together a great agenda. We'll be hitting the Hill. We'll be making a visit over to the Executive Office Building and getting an update from the White House. And we'll throw in some other things surrounding trade. So it's a great time to take leaders out. There's going to be a lot going on. We're hearing there may be even some discussion about a farm bill in the Ag Committee again. So we'll see how all that plays out. And we'll be hitting those issues and really talking about the importance of a permanent farm bill, how we need to look at trade. I'm sure the beef price issue will come up. Lots of things will come up in those meetings. It's always a great time to watch farmers from the congressional office districts talk to them about what's going on in their district. So it's just a great time of connection.
20: Kevin Simlow at Illinois Farm Bureau. You can hear more of the conversation with Rita on RFD Illinois and on RFD Today, heard on many of these same stations. Now, House and Senate Ag staff have likely been trying to iron out farm bill differences ahead of the Senate's return next week to save time, according to a key Ag senator, as our Washington correspondent Matt Kay reports.
22: The way Senator Chuck Grassley sees it,
23: even though the bill is not out of the Senate Ag Committee yet, because I think it will be out of the Senate Ag Committee when we get back and McConnell's back in the Senate, and then we can work these differences out ahead of time and not have the long process of going to conference committee between the House and the Senate.
22: Pre-conferencing could speed the farm bill process, but the House version is even less to Democrats' liking, lacking any delay in SNAP funding penalties for states with high error rates. And McConnell hasn't formally announced his return date yet, which will determine when Ag Republicans can try again to advance their bill after committee Democrats defeated it last month. Grassley says farmers have waited long enough.
23: It's about time that Congress would pass a five-year farm bill. That's supposed to be done 3 years ago. So effectively, we have a 2018 eight-year farm bill.
22: But even if Ag Republicans can finally advance their bill, Democrats could deprive it of procedural votes needed on the Senate floor. Republicans fear Democrats are dug in on SNAP and may be betting they can write their own farm bill if they retake the House and or Senate in the midterm elections. Absent a breakthrough before then, the third extension of the 2018 farm bill expires the end of this month when a fourth would be needed or key farm and nutrition programs will lapse. For the RFD Radio Network, Matt Kay, Washington.
20: Thanks, Matt. Energy prices continue to go up. Crude hit a four-month high yesterday, closing at $102.48. Diesel has been up 9 of the last 10 sessions. Yesterday's settlement was at $5.05¾. Atlantic Coast stocks of ultra-low sulfur diesel were down about 2.4 million barrels this week. They are at their lowest level since February of 2014. Propane stocks, meanwhile, hit a record high, 110.5 million barrels. Merit Auctions, your farmland and machinery auction company. 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
1: With the RFD Ag Market Summary for this Friday morning, I'm Jim Taylor. Corn, beans, and Chicago wheat all finishing Thursday higher. December corn closing 533¾, up 6. March corn up 6. 549¼, May corn 557, up 6. November beans closing 1332¼, up 22¾. January beans up 22, 1347¼. March beans 1352¾, up 21. December Chicago wheat closing 741¼, up 12½. March wheat 756¼, up 12. May wheat 763¼, up 11½. October bean meal 350/60, up 550. October bean oil on Thursday, 71.41, up $1.33. Current electronic overnight trading, December corn down 6, March corn down 6¼, May corn 551 down 6, November beans in the overnight down 14¾, January beans down 14¼, March beans 13.39¼, down 13½. December wheat in the overnight down 3½, March wheat down 3¼, May wheat 760 down 3¼. Outside markets this morning, November Brent crude oil 104.80 down 283. The October gold contract down 2010, 43.53.60. Livestock trade from Thursday, September feeders 332.57, up 287. October feeders 327.55, up $1.72. October live cattle 217.82, up $1.97. December live cattle up $1.12, 219.60. October lean hogs 83.15, up 7 cents. December lean hogs 74.35, down a quarter. Cash livestock, walnut livestock auction, steers 225.75 this week. Illinois direct barrels and gilts trading steady on Thursday, 55-65. That's the RFD Ag Market Summary for this Friday morning, and this is the RFD Radio Network.
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25: From the Country Financial Studio, I'm Rita Frazier. This is the RFD Livestock Report with Jack McCormick out of Randolph County. We talked with Jack last week about pre-harvest activity. He's in the fields now in that part of his state. But we talked also recently about his cattle operation.
26: I told you earlier that our cattle operation, we have cow-calf, and we take them all the way through a feedlot until they're ready for harvest. We don't have a lot of numbers. My little phrase is we concentrate more on quality than quantity, but our markets really love what we have to offer and are always asking for more. So that's a good place to be when demand is outstripping your supply. You don't want to lose your market from that, but at least we always have a good home for all of the animals we raise, and everybody really appreciates the product we produce.
25: Yeah, and so 5060 had a year leave your farm. What about the feed mm-hmm. situation? Are you able to feed your grain? How do you do that?
26: That's what our markets like about our cattle setup is we birth the animals, we're taking care of the animals all the time. We raise the hay, the corn that they get, and we also feed some barley. We're in complete control, and we don't have hired hands that, you know, I mean, just really, it's my dad, my son, and myself that have complete control of the animals. And so then the markets we use, they use that story. Say, hey, you know, this beef comes from a good farm. And it's fun. It's kind of something nice to talk about. It's a niche market we have. It's a butcher shop and a country store / restaurant that takes all the beef we have. And they appreciate what we provide them. And you take them good animals, and then you get paid for that. Probably been doing that for about a decade now, I guess.
25: And you referenced that. So let's give them a shout out because, you know, we want folks who are listening, where would they see these products in your name in the meat case?
26: Well, the country store and restaurant is Eckert's, the family farm there in Belleville, Illinois, where they have, maybe a lot of you have heard about the You Pick Orchards of peaches and apples, pumpkins, and the whole entertainment thing they've got going there. They do feature our meat in their meat case and the restaurant, too. And then the butcher shop is a place called Schubert Smokehouse in Millstadt, Illinois. They feature our meat in the meat case also. That's the two places we go with our meat. Works out really well.
25: All right. So the other thing, you take pride in being a good neighbor. And you live in a great, great part of Illinois, lots of farmers, but lots of non-farmers too. So how do you keep up, you know, being a good neighbor? What does that mean to you?
26: Well, it means, you know, doing the right thing at the right time. I don't do a lot of social media, but, you know, some posts on about what we're doing and just being proactive, talking to people. Hey, we're going to, you know, do this. Spraying is always a concern. And as many yards and gardens as I spray around, you'd think I live in some metro area, but I don't. But there's a lot of rural houses around where I farm. And a lot of times I'll talk to people, hey, you know, I'm going to be spraying today. And, you know, maybe it's a fungicide, don't worry about it. Or maybe I say, hey, you know, what's in your garden? You know, I just a little visit and talking with people goes such a long way. It takes time, takes some effort, but it really helps. And just, you know, talking to people wherever you can, talk to them at church and let people know what's going on. A lot of people are curious about what goes on the farm, you know, non-farmers I'm referring to. Everybody wants to know, it seems like anymore, a little more about where their food comes from. And, you know, just a line or something here and there. Hey, you know, it's pretty dry, but, you know, we're seeing the crop come on. And, you know, those kind of conversations, I think, go a long way for folks.
25: Jack McCormick, Randolph County. This program brought to you by the Illinois Livestock Development Group.
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28: This is Early Morning Weather Report for Friday from meteorologist Paul Otto for listeners on the RFD Radio Network. More small changes or advancements to the south of the jet stream will continue to benefit the northern portions of the state the most, with lower humidity levels coming in, and everybody else most likely is keeping the humidity levels up, but at least returning to normal temperatures for today and for part of this coming weekend. In return, it looks as though we have a warm front coming back our way from the west that'll produce some showers and thunderstorms from Sunday afternoon into Sunday night, with northern Illinois at first seeing that impact from the storms as the warm front comes through. Above normal heat does return the quickest, though, for southern portions of the state on Sunday, followed by the rest of the state on Monday, as this teeter-totter pattern is going to go back and forth between normal and then well above normal temperatures, and probably through about the middle of this month before it resolves itself. Rainfall will still fall into the above normal category, as the storms over northern Illinois will transition into central and southern portions of the state early next week, as we begin basically another break from the heat by the middle of next week. Now the mid-range forecast for the 16th through the 20th. Late next week, the pleasant temperatures over northern Illinois will finally head south and reach all portions of the state by next Sunday. And this cooling trend peaks right at the end of this period on the 20th with lows in the upper 40s to low 50s. And that'll be enjoyed for most of next weekend. And every activity is on the table from harvesting to golfing or a final weekend getaway, as it looks like there might be a three-day weekend in there, even though it's not a holiday, where temperatures will remain pleasant. Looks as though we will have rainfall again fall in the above normal category simply from a solid line of water that will advance through the state from next Thursday night and into early next Saturday. This has been Freeze Notice meteorologist Paul Otto for the RFD Radio Network.
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0: 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It's the Greg and Dan show. Pre-show. Pre-show. We do a two-minute pre-show. Then a three-and-a-half-hour show. How about that? That's what we do. Hey, it is 9/11 Friday. We got a lot of 9/11 guests on the show today. We'll talk to Peoria Fire Chief Sean Solberger. He talked about, not long ago, I saw him reflecting on his day on 9/11. He had just been a firefighter for 3 years, and we will visit with him about, really, you know, that brotherhood of firefighters is strong. And that day they lost so many. And he said, I saw him speak here at the museum here a while ago, and he said, I wanted to go there so bad. And he goes, I think all firefighters wanted to. We wanted to go. And then we also had to sit around and strategize what was going to happen at home. What if something happens here? Everybody had to have their own plan. So we'll talk to the chief coming up. Well, find some joy in 9/11. The Sutter family, we know, had something happening that is the most joyous thing possible at the exact time the planes are hitting the towers, and that is having twins.
1: Yeah.
0: Right here in downtown Peoria. Secretary Ray LaHood will be with us. He'll reflect on what he was doing on 9/11 and how the country has progressed or not progressed forward in foreign relations. And Gene Olson, the Peoria International Airport, he has a story to tell. He started to tell me on the phone yesterday.
1: Yeah.
0: He wasn't in Peoria at the time. I think he was in Tulsa or somewhere.
1: And you said?
0: And I said, don't stop. Don't tell me. Tell Dan and I in real time. He goes, it was bizarre. Because all the planes stopped, you know, that was one thing. So we'll remember today, of course, at 10 o'clock, the Peoria Riverfront Museum has their We Remember celebration and commemoration of the lives lost and the celebration of this country. And that's at 10 o'clock, open to everybody. Right now it's time for news. Let's go to Fox First and Julia Bradley.
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3: Fox News, I'm CJ Papa. 25 years since the 9/11 terror attacks.
4: 19 hijackers associated with the terror group Al-Qaeda began a series of attacks on targets in the U.S., the deadliest terror attacks on American soil in the country's history. Almost 3,000 lives were taken that day at the World Trade Center towers in New York City, the Pentagon in Washington, D.C., and near Shanksville, Pennsylvania.
3: Fox's Tanya J. Powers. The husband of Terry Strada died in the North Tower of the World Trade Center. Earlier, she told Fox and Friends First,
5: it's actually getting harder as I get older and all of the things that he's missed. When I wake up and I think what's happened in the last 25 years, he has two grandchildren he never met.
3: President Trump will be at the Pentagon. Vice President J.D. Vance will head to Ground Zero in Lower Manhattan. Last night in Dallas, the president and vice president drumming up support for the party in November at the midterm convention. 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
6: WMBD Radio Local News, I'm Julia Bradley. A national news reporter from Peoria is reflecting on covering the attacks of September 11th. Reed Epstein got his start in news as a paperboy for the Journal Star and has bylines in the New York Times, Wall Street Journal, and Newsday. Epstein tells WMBD's The Phil Luciano Show that he was a graduate student at Columbia in September of 2001. He learned of the attacks by watching them on television.
7: By that point, the towers had been hit, and I saw what was happening on

0: television, and we were in journalism school, so we grabbed notebooks and started walking.
1: Epstein recalls walking past Manhattan hospitals and seeing doctors and nurses awaiting people from the Twin Towers, and a person airing local news stations on a boombox. The Illinois governor's race was center stage in a different venue this week. Capital News Illinois reports incumbent Democrat J.B. Pritzker and Republican challenger Darren Bailey were in Dallas this week, courting supporters in and around the Republican National Convention. Pritzker arrived to hold a news conference with Texas Democrats to brand the RNC a clown show, but faced more questions about his national profile and ambitions. Bailey's running mate Aaron Del Mar says their campaign was meeting with Republican delegations from other states to pick their brains on initiatives that they could push in Illinois. A Eureka High School teacher is facing up to 5 years in prison on a felony aggravated battery charge. 25 News reports 42-year-old Kenneth Robinson pleaded not guilty to the charge Tuesday in Woodford County Court. A pretrial hearing is set for next month with a jury trial scheduled for December. Robinson is listed on the Eureka High School website as an industrial arts teacher. Judge Gregory Minger recused himself from the case last month because the case involved a District 140 employee and his wife is on the school board. More news in 30 minutes or as it breaks, and always at WMBDRadio.com.
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3: The 25 News First Alert forecast features the return of drier weather for today and into the upcoming weekend. Our main focus for our Friday will be patchy dense fog being possible out the door this morning. Otherwise, expect a mix of clouds and sunshine with highs in the lower 80s after starting off in the upper 50s and lower 60s. Saturday will feature warmer and more humid weather with highs into the upper 80s, upper 70s for Sunday with one or two stray showers being possible. Otherwise, we'll be dry for the weekend. I'm 25 News First Alert meteorologist Valent Solivari for WMBD Radio.
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6: Overall good if you're traveling on Route 6. The ramps are back open at Route 6 in Knoxville. That's the two ramps that were shut down around 7 o'clock yesterday morning. It reopened in the afternoon. And Knoxville is still down to one lane. That's in both directions at Nebraska, so we can expect that southbound back up there. Usually it's after 7. The Cedar Street Bridge is going to close again. Did you say that yesterday? If you heard the information that the Cedar Street Bridge is going to close again, it's going to close on Tuesday through November. That word coming out from IDOT yesterday. 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
14: 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It is a men's clothing store. Ladies, you need to go in there too, because, as Heidi will tell you, there are plenty of the fashions there that she has found work fine for her.
15: Yeah.
14: But they have this, the reason I brought up summer is as they're bringing in their fall fashions here in the next week, 2 weeks or whatever, they have to get rid of the summer stuff, and it's all right up front. You don't have to go to the back of the store. You walk in, you're 4 feet from it.
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15: Yeah.
14: You're looking for golf clothes, fellas, polo shirts, T-shirts.
15: Good quality stuff.
14: Belts, even. They got some cool summer belts that I thought were sharp. And then fall comes, and you'll look like $1 million.
15: Yeah, there's other little gifts if you...
14: Oh, if you got weddings and you're looking for the groomsman gift, they got a gazillion things you could do down there.
15: Yeah.
14: Here we go. Modern Gentleman, The Modern Gentleman, 800 block Southwest Adams, Warehouse District. They are open Tuesday through Friday from 10 to 5. Then on Saturday, 9 to 4, close Sunday and Monday.
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0: Greg and Dan Show on WMBD. Greg Batten and Dan DiOrio. It's 5:41. It is Friday, 9/11. I'm the Greg, he's the Dan. Julia Bradley.
1: Good morning.
0: I didn't really say, here's Julia Bradley, did I? That was rude. I just said, Julia Bradley. Like if you and I hadn't seen each other in many years, and we were walking through the mall, probably Pekin Mall. We're walking through the Pekin Mall, and then I see and I go, as I live and breathe, Julia Bradley. And she's like, Gregory, I can't believe, how long's it been, right? And then we have that conversation, and then we never see each other again.
1: Oh, wow.
0: That's how life is.
2: As I live and breathe. That's a great...
0: That's a great phrase. Yeah, nobody says, I'm going to start bringing that back.
2: Yeah.
0: That's an old-timey phrase.
2: That is.
0: As I live and breathe. Ken Zerski's here. He has got all the traffic stuff, including... The news, I just heard him talking about it. They're closing the Cedar Street again.
1: Again?
2: Why?
0: I don't know. He's going to tell us later.
2: All right.
0: Then over here, we got Paige Cole.
2: Dep Pager.
0: We had a guest. We have a guest. Somebody goes, she's in the producer hut.
1: That one had to.
0: And she's producing things.
1: Yeah.
0: Somebody that's going to be on the show later today. I was talking to him on the phone yesterday, and he said, I gave it away. It's a he. He said, he goes, oh, I know about everything. He goes, Dep Pager. I thought that was fun. It is Friday. We're going to do a lot of things 9/11 related. We're going to talk to a lot of folks on their role that day, memories that day. Julia's got stories all morning long within the newscasts, and we will get to all of that coming up in a little bit. But, it's Friday. Let's get right into what we normally do on Friday, which is?
2: The world
1: of science.
0: Okay, we talk about AI. Now you're going to be mad that you've been knocking it. OpenAI just claimed it solved a decades-old math problem that had been described as, quote, one of the deepest problems on the frontier of mathematics, according to Scientific American magazine. They even called it the biggest day in math in at least two decades. Okay, stop there. We're going to stop there. In the world of math, they know what days are important. Math people, they can unequivocally, or if that's the right word, say, this is the biggest day in math in at least 20 years. What was the last one?
2: Yeah, I'd like to have someone go, it's not even in the top five. Yeah, Come on.
1: Not that big of a deal.
0: There should be, Danny, a math version of... ESPN Sports Center.
2: Top 10,
0: It should be Math Center.
2: Yeah.
0: Every day we hear the big maths, and they argue.
2: Yeah.
0: Oh, you're full of it, Bill.
2: And so AI has solved it because as I watched the news over the last 2 days, they all said, we're all dying by the end of the decade.
0: Oh, yeah. Mm-hmm. By the end of the decade.
1: I heard that this morning, too.
0: Julie, go ahead and buy the fur coat.
2: Yeah.
0: That's math breakthrough. The math breakthrough... There was a $1 million prize for anybody who solved it.
1: So the computer wins?
0: OpenAI said it will not claim that prize. But now people are questioning whether OpenAI used other researchers' work
2: cheated
0: to get to the answer.
1: I'm sure it did.
2: Of course it had to. You know what it used? AI.
0: Yeah. Everybody. Sidebar to the AI.
2: Yeah.
0: I fell prey to it once, and I knew it as I was doing it months ago, when somebody sent us an email asking to be on the show.
2: Yeah.
0: I happened to know those folks a little bit, and I'm not going to say who they were. And we did the interview, and it was fine. But now I am getting AI-created emails frequently asking to be on the show, and you can tell they are AI created.
2: Oh, you can?
0: I got one from a local company last week.
2: Yeah.
0: Hey, Greg, we think that over on the Greg and Dan Show, you'd love to talk to us at blah, blah, blah, blah. It's just the manner in which it is spoken.
1: Right.
0: Yeah. It's not human.
1: It's artificial.
0: And I'm just going to tell you, that's never going to work.
2: No.
0: At least not on this show. I won't do it. Call me. Call me or Danny or Paige or Julia or something. That's how you do it.
1: Mm-hmm.
0: How do you find our phone numbers? Real easy.
2: Yeah.
0: WMBD Radio.
2: AI can't do that, Greg.
0: Yeah, AI could give you my phone number. If you want to use AI, do the thing. Do the deal.
2: The world
1: of science.
0: High school student, Hawaii, won multiple science awards after discovering, and I'm about to say one of my favorite words.
2: Oh, okay.
0: Fungi.
1: Oh, he's a fun guy.
0: Love that joke.
2: Yeah.
0: Such a great joke. Fungi living on coconut husks can help break down plastic and sunscreen pollutants. Believe it or not, this high school student is a young lady whose real name is Vera Wang.
1: Oh, come on. No way.
0: That is her real name.
2: That's an AI-created name.
0: She began by designing a coconut-based ocean filter to capture microplastics and sunscreen from seawater. Once she started studying the microbes, she realized how helpful this could be for the oceans, and now has plans to show the rest of the world. This young lady is in high school.
1: Wow. Reminds me
0: of that young lady we had here in our studio a couple years ago.
2: Yeah.
0: And also water-related. Remember that?
2: Yeah.
0: Do it one more time.
2: The world
1: of science.
0: There's a new, now a new AI system called, here we go, get ready. Conlang Crafter. C-O-N-L-A-N-G, Crafter. Conlang Crafter. Why would you create a bad word like that? That can build an entirely new language from scratch, and it's complete with its own sounds, grammar rules, and vocabulary. Instead of generating everything at once, the system creates a language step by step to produce more variety. One of the craziest examples was a language designed for an alien species that used colors and gestures instead of spoken words. Well, that would ruin radio.
2: Yeah.
0: We'd just be doing, we'd be doing mime, we'd be like a mime with some colors, red. And then we'd have to do, what's Greg talking about? I don't know. He's talking about red today. That's it. You guys didn't seem to be really loving any of those.
2: No, those weren't the best.
0: I feel kind of bad about that. Let's see if I can find something else for you. Over here, it's, let's see, it's a weird thing I got.
2: I've got something, Greg.
0: Yeah.
2: It is, I realized this last night.
0: Okay.
2: It probably, and this is for men in their late 50s, 60s, into 70s.
0: I like to call that the prime of life.
2: Prime of life, the boomers. The one thing that sends them to the hospital more than any other thing. It's not like smoking or cancer.
0: This is so good. I can't, wait. Men in their 50s, 60s, 70s.
2: Yeah. Mm-hmm.
0: This sends them to the hospital.
1: More than anything else.
0: More than anything else.
2: Yes, because it almost sent me to the hospital last night.
0: Oh. Home. Do not. Stop going to the hospital. What?
2: Shoes left by the side of the bed.
0: Oh, they trip.
2: You get up in the middle of the night, bam. It's almost happened to me twice.
0: Okay. I can see that.
2: Shoes or slippers.
0: Yeah, or slippers.
2: Yeah.
0: Or your belt or something you've left on the floor there. Yeah, I get that. Also, whenever that happens, can't prove it. But I'm going 92%. There's a swear word involved.
1: Help.
2: Oh, yeah.
0: And the spouse that's still sleeping says, shut up. That is a good one. Julia, will you do me a favor?
1: Sure.
0: I don't normally ask you to do this. We normally say bye and you come back. But will you give us about a minute and a half?
1: Yeah.
0: Can you sit right there?
1: Sure.
0: I want you to be with us when we slide into Ken Zersky. Okay?
1: Okay.
0: All right?
1: Yes.
0: And that sounded weird. I apologize. So just hold tight.
2: That almost sounded dirty.
0: Yeah, I know. I just realized that. So just hang tight.
1: I'll just sit here.
0: You and 12-year-old Julia sit right there.
1: Okay.
0: When making financial decisions that impact you and your family, your business, you need a good partner. 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Now, Julia, are you back? Are you still with me?
1: I'm here.
0: Okay. Here's the story. Every day, I try to anyway, lead into Ken with a song.
1: Yeah.
0: As we talk to Ken Zersky.
1: Mm-hmm.
0: And today's, whenever I play this song, I think of you.
1: Okay? Really?
0: Well, I think of your dad.
1: Okay.
3: You know, there was a time when if someone told you to do something, you did it. Bam, right on.
0: No Joy's problem. Dad loved the Lou Rawls.
1: Mm-hmm.
3: Yes, sir, and yes, ma'am. You never said no.
0: You never said no.
3: You know?
0: No.
3: But you know, things are changing nowadays. It's a new day, babies. Folks want to take their own lives into their hands and make their own choices. No longer do they want to go along with the program because everybody says
0: That's just the lead in to the song. That's just the lead
1: in. It goes on a while.
0: But then, here we go.

0: What a great song.
1: Great song.
2: Can we have Lou Rawls Fridays?
0: Yes, Lou Rawls Fridays in honor of Julia's dad.
3: That is smooth.
0: That is as smooth of a cat as you're ever going to
1: get. Absolutely.
0: Oh, my goodness. Hi, Ken. Jules, we'll see you
1: tonight. Bye, guys. All right, bye.
3: Hi, guys.
0: Cedar Street Bridge, what the heck? What's going on?
2: Yeah,
3: did you scratch your head there? It was it was shut down from June until mid-August, reopened, and now it's shut down again pretty much for the same reason. Now, in between, there was a bridge inspection. That was a little odd, right? And everyone's going, well, they're doing a bridge inspection when they just had the bridge shut down for a few months. So apparently they found something, and now they got to shut it all down again.
2: The big concern. Concern is when you come down, you can't see down the other side.
0: That does bother people.
2: That does bother
3: Well, we reported about a week ago, the message board, right, was up on the top of the bridge for the lane closure going down the slope towards Peoria. And someone called and said the message board is completely out. So you come up and you don't know which lane is blocked.
0: Oh, no.
3: Because you can't see the other side, right?
2: No.
3: You're so high up. And then you come down, you don't know which lane is closed there. So that was a little dangerous. But yeah, that's going to shut down beginning Tuesday through November.
2: Would they allow you in modern times to build a bridge that has that much height and straight down?
3: Yeah, think about it. Yeah,
0: The construction on that bridge began in 1929. Some say it was completed in 32, others say 33, but regardless, it was the early 30s. Mm-hmm. It was once jokingly known as the Bridge to Nowhere because construction ran out of money before the East Peoria side was finished.
2: Oh.
0: It literally didn't connect.
3: Yeah, well, the East Peoria side is like a long boardwalk. Long stretch of road there.
0: So the Peoria side, we just made the big loop over.
3: Yeah.
0: And they're like, yeah, well, good luck.
2: Yeah.
0: Yeah.
2: Hey, we have nowhere to connect
0: this. I hope there's a boat over there.
2: Well, I would like to. It'd be dangerous to sled down that one.
0: Yeah, I would like to do that, too. All right, man, I'm going to hit the button here. Ken Zersky.
3: Yeah, that's one story here, Cedar Street Bridge. The other, the ramps at Route 6 in Knoxville, they were shut down yesterday morning. They are back open. They were reopened in the afternoon. Now, there might be, we're a little iffy on the schedule here, but there might be a ramp closure at 29 and Route 6 today. There's a message boards up there. Let us know, but we'll keep an eye on that. I'm Ken Zersky, UfferingAutoGroup.com, Traffic 1.
2: All right. Nice day, 83, no rain, partly cloudy tomorrow. Very, very slight chance of rain the next 2 days. Saturday, 87.
0: Did you get rain yesterday?
2: Yeah.
0: Yeah, me too.
2: Yeah. And then Sunday, 79, partly cloudy. Right now, 63.
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0: 558 WMBD. It's Greg and Dan show. Today at 10 a.m. at the Peoria Riverfront Museum, there will be a ceremony for remembering what happened 25 years ago. All of it. All of the stuff. If you would like to go, it's open. It's free to the public. I'm 92% sure it's out on the plaza because I'm sure they're going to have a pretty good crowd. And it will last about an hour from what I'm told. So we will see you down there. And throughout our morning today, we're going to talk various aspects of this with various folks who were involved maybe closely, like Mr. LaHood was in the Capitol that day. And we'll talk to him at 7:40. Right now it's time for news. 6 o'clock, Greg and Dan.
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3: Pretend Trump is on the ballot. I'm Dave Anthony, Fox News. That is what the president's message was closing out the first ever Republican midterm convention in Dallas, where Vice President Vance delivered the keynote address last night.
4: This November is so much more than red team versus blue team. It's so much more than having good politicians in Washington.
5: Drawing contrast with Democrats whom he cast as radicals. He touched on cultural and economic flashpoints throughout his speech, framing himself as a fighter for family values.
4: It's about sending a message to the Democratic Party that if you send your crazies, we're going to send you packing.
5: The vice president made no mention of the $5,000 checks that President Trump teased if Republicans keep their majorities in Congress, but the president brought it up again during his closing speech.
3: That's Fox's Madeline Rivera. Democrats and some in the GOP are critical of the so-called Trump dividend. The president says would go to every adult citizen. It could cost more than $1 trillion. As Democrats also blame the president for gas prices that have spiked up again this week with diesel at a record high. He tells Fox Fox's Laura Ingraham, he has no regret going to war with Iran.
6: If I had it to do again, I'd do exactly as I did. I took out their nuclear capability.
3: Today marks 25 years since terrorists attacked America.
7: We saw smoke coming out and everybody started running out, and we saw the plane on the other side of the building, and there was smoke everywhere and people were jumping out the windows.
3: That's after a hijacked plane crashed into the first of the Twin Towers in New York City, September 11th, 2001. 17 minutes later, the second plane hit, and soon after, both towers collapsed.
8: I hope I live. I hope I live. It's coming down on me.
3: He did survive while he was recording, but nearly 3,000 people were killed in all. From there to Washington, where a third plane hit the Pentagon, to Shanksville, Pennsylvania, where United Flight 93 crashed into a field when passengers fought back.
8: The only thing you could see was a big gouge in the earth and some broken trees. There wasn't much left.
3: There'll be ceremonies this morning at all the locations. 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
9: WMBD Radio Local News, I'm Julia Bradley. A Bradley University graduate credits timing with keeping him out of harm's way during the September 11th attacks in New York City. Rockford native Michael Copping moved to the Big Apple in April of 2001 and lived three blocks from the World Trade Center. He tells WMBD's The Phil Luciano Show that he typically would walk to work from his apartment going by the towers around 8:30 a.m., but jet lag made him go in an hour earlier that day.
10: I realized that had I done my normal schedule, I could have very likely been there when the first plane hit, and I could have easily been, I walk literally between the two towers, so I could have literally been hit by something if I had gone during my normal time.
9: Copping says he could not go home for 6 weeks because the area was closed off in the aftermath. He had to stay with relatives in Vermont. The state's Child Welfare Agency is finally handing over employee records in the tragic death of an Illinois foster child. DCFS told a judge it will release files on the caseworkers who were supposed to monitor 18-year-old Mackenzie Felmley before she died in 2024. Capital News Illinois reports the state agency skipped court hearings all year on the case. A judge is still forcing the DCFS director to show up in court next month to explain why the state ignored those court orders. Pekin's 54th Marigold Festival kicks into high gear tonight with the Roots and Boots Dragon Jam at the Avanti Center.
11: We have three local acts, country bands, and then we have a Nashville recording musician, Jake Clayton, coming, and he's absolutely fantastic, plays multiple instruments, and puts on a great show.
9: Chamber Executive Director Amy McCoy says the show runs from 5 to 11. Tickets are $20. 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
13: The 25 News First Alert forecast features the return of drier weather for today and into the upcoming weekend. Our main focus for our Friday will be patchy dense fog being possible out the door this morning. Otherwise, expect a mix of clouds and sunshine with highs in the lower 80s after starting off in the upper 50s and lower 60s. Saturday will feature warmer and more humid weather with highs into the upper 80s, upper 70s for Sunday with one or two stray showers being possible. Otherwise, we'll be dry for the weekend. I'm 25 News First Alert meteorologist Valent Solivari for WMBD Radio.
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16: Now we're already seeing a slowdown on Route 8. Be Southport Road, but this time it's up around Oak Hill to Texas Road, and it is the resurfacing work that's anywhere between I-474 and even now west of Edwards. So it looks like they're already starting and slowing down traffic there on Southport Road, again near Texas Road. Downtown Peoria, beginning at 8 this morning, portion of Water Street, Liberty Street to the Riverfront Museum is going to close for the 9/11 Remembrance Ceremony. Again, that begins at 8 this morning. The ramps are open at Route 6 in Knoxville. The two ramps that were closed at 7 yesterday morning reopened yesterday afternoon. Knoxville is still down to one lane, both directions at Nebraska. 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
0: All right, it can happen and does happen quickly. It is scary. It is life-changing. And what I'm talking about is heart failure, heart issues. 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They've been recognized by U.S. News and World Report recently as one of the high performers in heart attack treatment, bypass surgery, and putting in a pacemaker. All of that is, it is, we know some of those folks that do that work.
17: Oh, yeah.
0: It's stunning how good they are. It is absolutely stunning. 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It's not one size fits all for everybody.
17: Mm-hmm.
0: You come in whatever distress you're in, and they go.
17: The key is, though... is to catch it ahead of time.
0: Well, and the real key is good heart health ahead of time.
17: Yeah.
0: And they'll help you with that as well.
17: Mm-hmm.
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0: 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Was the man leaning down to tell George Bush what had happened while he was in front of those school
17: kids. Andy Card.
0: Yeah.
17: Yeah.
0: Just to see the look on Mr. Bush's face.
17: Mm-hmm.
0: And of course, we're privileged at that time. By the time we see it, we know what's happening. We know what he is being told. And just the sheer, like, I mean, talk about the color going out of a person's face.
17: Yeah.
0: I don't know if that was really the case, but that's what I remember. That was a moment. George Bush yesterday, or a couple days ago, sat down with Condoleezza Rice, and they got to talking about what they shared in that experience, of course, on that day. And she brought up a very interesting thing about foreign diplomacy and all kinds of things. We want you to hear just a little bit of that conversation.
26: We are falling away from that understanding that part of the challenge that we faced on September 11th still is with us, and that there are free and unfree. Are we falling away from that?
27: Yeah, absolutely, it seems to me. You know, our nation occasionally goes through isolationist periods where the attitude is, we've got too many problems at home, therefore who cares what happens overseas, which really means to me they just don't pay attention to the lesson of 9/11, because what happens overseas matter to our national security at home. And yes, I'm afraid so. And to the extent that people are struggling against tyranny, it makes sense. We don't have to send troops, but we ought at least stand with them and stand beside them, because this is what we went through 250 years ago. And again, it's a belief that everybody wants to be free, and we saw that in Afghanistan. People say, "Well, they don't want to be free. They've been, you know, they don't know the difference." Of course, they know the difference. Young girls going to school for the first time in their lives knew the difference. Women becoming doctors and professors know the difference between a free society and a tyrannical society. And sadly, those women who began to realize their full potential no longer have a chance to realize their full potential.
17: Yeah, because the Taliban control it again.
0: Yeah, that's an interesting thing. It's hard. I get why humans, us Americans, why we go, take care of home. We have a lot of problems at home. We got to take care of home. I get that argument. I feel that way sometimes. I also, when I hear folks with experience, Mr. Bush and so many others who have been involved in politics around the world, I get what they're saying, that we can't afford to ignore.
17: Well, our president and everyone should be the diplomat. We should be the one that everyone comes to and goes, "Hey, we're fighting with these guys. Can you settle it?" And we're the wise sages, because we don't get involved. You know what I'm saying? It's kind of like The Godfather. I keep bringing it up. We used to be The Godfather. Yeah. Everyone came to us.
0: We didn't always do it right, but that's okay.
17: Yeah.
0: People came to us.
17: Yeah. Right. And that's the role we should be in.
0: 614 on WMBD. Dan and I had the privilege twice to go out and broadcast from the site of Ground Zero there in New York City, one at the five-year mark and one at the 10-year mark. Fox News set us up with guests and equipment, and there was us and about 100 other radio stations doing it simultaneously. And it was well organized and well done, and one of the highlights of our broadcast lives, certainly.
17: We were up on a balcony looking down, and Paul Simon came out.
0: Paul Simon comes out.
1: Hello, darkness, my old friend. I've come to talk with you again.

0: So Dan and I are way up on this balcony. I don't know, 10 stories up, maybe, yeah, something like that, looking down into what is now the memorial site and all. It was still under construction.
1: Mm-hmm.
0: And he comes out all by himself with that acoustic guitar. There's thousands of people just milling about, right?
1: Yeah.
0: And you're in a canyon of buildings.
1: Right.
0: There's giant buildings all around you. And his voice, as quiet as it is, just, I remember,
1: yeah,
0: just wafted,
1: yeah,
0: through that canyon. It was like going to church for sure. It was unbelievable. So there we are. Here we are 25 years later. 40% of the United States population was not born when this happened. So it's hard for them to feel the same way that a lot of us do this morning or on any of the remembrances of this day throughout the years, because they weren't there. It's hard to pick up on that.
1: Yeah.
0: And that's okay. That's the way life is. But today at 10 o'clock at the Peoria Riverfront Museum, there is going to be a ceremony, our commemoration here in Peoria of all the lives lost and all of the pain and suffering that happened since then. I mean, we just had that story this week of all the people that have been sick because of all, right, the toxic material and so on and so forth.
1: And I think, to me, one of the things that's not understood is everyone goes, well, we came together for a nation. Yes, for about 3 months, and then we started arguing like crazy.
0: Yeah, we did.
1: Because the day after, here, I got it in my notes. The day after, let's see. September 12th, President Bush directed counterterrorism coordinator Richard Clark to investigate whether Iraq was involved. That's when the country went, whoa, Iraq? And we never found evidence.
0: Yeah.
1: And we went into Iraq.
0: Well, and then it wasn't very there long after that very strong arguments from people who believe in conspiracy theories,
1: mm-hmm,
0: was that it was an inside job. Mm-hmm. That noise still exists.
1: Yeah.
0: But for a minute right after, it was loud.
1: Yeah.
0: That, well, this building would not have fallen like that. I can't remember all the arguments.
1: Oh, yeah, the construction.
0: All the construction stuff. It had to be a bomb inside that was also, right, you know, there's no way. I learned something this morning.
1: And then the famed Gorlick Wall, which we'll talk about later.
0: I learned something this morning I did not know. Of the people who died in all related 9/11 things,
1: mm-hmm,
0: 90 countries were represented. Almost 400 people that died were not from this country.
1: Mm-hmm.
0: I did not know that. I thought of the 2,977 people, I thought they were all Americans for some reason.
1: That was a building. That,
0: right, they had a lot. I wasn't paying attention to that.
1: Yeah.
0: I just learned that this morning. Mm-hmm. 618 on WMBD. We have a bunch of folks we're going to talk to. We're going to talk to Fire Chief Solberger coming up a little bit from the Peoria Fire Department. He reflected the other day. I saw him say some comments that I thought were interesting. He was just kind of a brand new firefighter when all this happened.
1: Mm-hmm.
0: And we'll talk to him. And, of course, our friend, the esteemed former Secretary of Transportation, Ray LaHood. He was ensconced in all of this. I mean, he was a member of Congress, and I think he was at the Capitol when all this happened. I'm not, mm-hmm, 100% sure. We'll visit with Ray coming up a little bit later as well. 618 on WMBD. Good morning to you. It's going to be a nice day. Dan will get the weather here in a couple of seconds. Ken has traffic with a big update if you use the Cedar Street Bridge. I-3 Broadband, those folks do it right. I-3 Broadband is fiber optic 100%. 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
1: No.
0: They just go, hey, Greg. Hey, nice to talk to you again, Greg. Yeah. How's it been?
1: I pick them up for dessert. I call them for dessert toppings.
0: Oh, that's nice. That's how helpful they are.
1: They're that helpful.
0: Sign up for that $60 a month, $59.99 a month for a year at i3broadband.com/radio.
2: Yeah, and downtown Water Street is going to be blocked between Liberty and the Riverfront Museum. That begins at 8 this morning. That is for that 9/11 remembrance ceremony. Yeah, the Cedar Street Bridge is going to close again. I got making that announcement yesterday. It's only been open since August 19th. Remember, it was closed June 1st and reopened mid-August, and now it's going to be shut down again starting Tuesday, and that will go through November. 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
1: 83 today, no rain, perfect day, partly cloudy. Tomorrow, 87, 10% chance of rain. And then Sunday, 79 with a slight chance of rain. Wasn't it nice and cool with the rain yesterday?
0: It was a very nice day.
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0: bad.
1: Here's the story, April of 2018. Can't believe it's that long ago. Dan and I found a story on Facebook, I think it was. It was a young woman named Jessica who posted this story about how she was on a flight with her two little kids. One was four, one was a baby. The kids were kind of melting down, long day of traveling. She was stressed out, and they happened to be seated.
2: She saw a guy and a couple empty seats. She goes, "Oh, please don't let us sit next to a businessman with these kids crying."
1: And Todd was the businessman, and instead of being grumpy, Todd was kind. He is a kind man. And
2: he's a dad.
1: He's
2: he knew
1: a dad.
2: What was going on.
1: He's a man of faith.
2: We know meltdowns.
1: Yes, we do. And he reached up and helped out, and she put it on Facebook. And Dan said, "Way to go, Todd." And every day since then, we try to find people doing kind things, being heroic sometimes. It's amazing the amount of goodness that is out there. This story today, I have been so excited to tell you, Danny, because this one kind of involves us.
2: Okay.
1: And while it doesn't completely fit perfectly into the box that we kind of look for Way to Go Todd stories, where one person is doing something for other people to be kind, it is so joyful to me, and I believe you're going to share this joy, I wanted to put it here, okay? A couple of weeks ago, Dan and I had the privilege of, and thank you to Steve Stewart of Morton Industries.
2: Yeah.
1: We were over on a Saturday morning at a hiring fair kind of thing.

0: And we were like, why are you here so early? She goes, I did not want to be late.
1: I hate being late. She emphasized
0: And that. I really want to work here. I really want to work here.
1: And we're like, hire her.
0: Yes. She was so delightful.
1: Yeah.
0: She was so, I mean, immediately. We only had a 1 minute conversation.
1: Yeah.
0: We're like, oh, please, please, please, please, please.
1: Yeah.
0: Yesterday I got the note that they hired her.
1: Oh, good.
0: Her first day is October 6th.
1: Yes.
0: Her name is Amara.
1: Yeah.
0: And Amara, if I don't know, by some weird twist of fate, because I don't think you probably listen to us. You're a little younger than our regular listener.
1: Yeah.
0: Congratulations.
1: Yeah.
0: And the spirit in that young lady was palpable.
1: Yeah.
0: And made me so happy when Steve said that.
1: If you were there and you owned a business, you'd go, oh, come work for
0: me. Yeah. If they don't want you, I'll take it.
1: Yeah.
0: So Amara starts her new life and her new gig. And the kindness, again, there's kindness in that story. But it's not exactly the way we normally do them. I just wanted to share that with you. I thought that was super cool.
1: It would. Okay, so would this be bad business if you're just kind of hanging around there, you see her standing there, and you call her over and go, hey, you want to come work for me?
0: Yes, that would be very bad business. What are you, some
1: Why,
0: kind
1: they
0: of,
1: haven't hired her yet.
0: Oh, my gosh. The concept of busting in on other people's jobs fair.
1: Yeah, you see the people who are there early, and you're like, here's
0: my card. Here's my card. Greg and Dan Show. That is funny, Danny. All right, it is 6:30 on WMBD. Thank you. A lot of you responded to our question on Facebook about your reflections on today, 25 years later, after the attacks of 9/11. And we'll get to some of them throughout the morning this morning. We'll talk to the chief of the Peoria Fire Department, Chief Solberger, and his experience that day. And just the general, you know, I'm fascinated by first responders, police, fire, EMT, all those people.
1: Yeah.
0: They think differently.
1: Mm-hmm.
0: Were they born that way? I think they might be.
1: Yeah.
0: I think that's why you're attracted.
1: I think it is innate, but there's also the training helps.
0: Well, certainly, yeah. Yeah, certainly the unbelievable training. So we'll talk to the chief coming up in a couple of minutes. We'll talk to Ray LaHood later on today. Gene Olson from the Peoria International Airport as well on this 9/11, 2026, 25 years later. We'll see you at the museum at 10 o'clock, by the way. News now.
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3: Fox News, I'm Gianna Gelosi. Vice President J.D. Vance delivered the keynote address last night to wrap up the two-day RNC midterm convention. Fox's Madeline Rivera.
4: He touched on cultural and economic flashpoints throughout his speech, framing himself as a fighter for family values. Vance received a warm reception, raising more talk that he is President Trump's heir apparent. The vice president took it in, though he says he's focused first on November.
3: Today, Vance will be in New York for the 9/11 ceremony at Ground Zero. President Trump will be the only living president not in attendance. Instead, he's going to a ceremony at the Pentagon.
5: At 9:37 a.m., the plane flew into the western face of the Pentagon. The 59 on board, aside from the hijackers, were killed. And 125 inside the Pentagon were killed, including children and teachers who were visiting on a school trip.
3: Fox's Jessica Rosenthal. 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
6: WMBD Radio Local News, I'm Julia Bradley. A prominent national journalist from Peoria is reflecting back on September 11th attacks. Reed Epstein tells WMBD's The Phil Luciano Show that he was a graduate student at Columbia in September of 2001 and walked down to Ground Zero to cover the attacks. Epstein says in the weeks after the attacks, there was a wide range of emotions.
7: People were scared. There was a real sense of patriotism in the country that you didn't always see before. American flags in storefronts that were owned by immigrants. They might have had flags of the country that they came from. Suddenly, all of a sudden, they have American flags up in the windows, too.
6: Epstein says his biggest memory of September 11th is how it changed the course of United States history and foreign policy, as well as global politics. The Greater Peoria Economic Development Council has opened a public comment period on the region's comprehensive economic development strategy for 2026 through 2030. The five-year plan guides economic development across Peoria, Tazewell, Woodford, Logan, and Mason counties. More than 480 community members and partner organizations shaped the draft through the Big Five Table events.

0: held across the five counties. 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You can find more information by clicking the link attached to this story on our website. A high-octane show with life-size toy cars is making its American debut in Peoria next year. The Peoria Civic Center announced yesterday that the Hot Wheels Stunt Show will take place January 9th through the 10th. The show has been a staple in Europe and will start its American tour next year in Peoria. The show promises 15 vehicles doing stunts like riding a 45-foot-tall super loop, drifting, and ramp jumps. 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
2: The 25 News First Alert forecast features the return of drier weather for today and into the upcoming weekend. Our main focus for our Friday will be patchy dense fog being possible out the door this morning. Otherwise, expect a mix of clouds and sunshine with highs in the lower 80s after starting off in the upper 50s and lower 60s. Saturday will feature warmer and more humid weather with highs into the upper 80s, upper 70s for Sunday with one or two stray showers being possible. Otherwise, we'll be dry for the weekend. I'm 25 News First Alert meteorologist Valent Solivari for WMBD Radio.
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4: Those two ramps that were blocked yesterday at Route 6 in Knoxville, basically the southbound Route 6 ramps, those ramps are back open. They reopened yesterday afternoon. Now, Knoxville is still down to one lane both directions, so we can expect a delay. Sometimes Friday, traffic's a little bit lighter. We'll see. That southbound has been consistently backed up mornings, though, with that road work, usually after 7. And we were wondering when this resurfacing work on Route 8 Southport Road would go west of Edwards. It is scheduled all the way to Oak Hill, and they are now working closer to Oak Hill. In fact, looks like the delay is there between Texas Road and Eden Road, again, on Route 8 Southport. 272-1813 is the OSF Medical Group Traffic Spotter Hotline. 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
5: Greg and Dan show on WMBD. Greg Batten, Dan DiOrio. It is Friday. It is 9/11. It is the 25th anniversary. Today at 10 o'clock, community coming together at the Peoria Riverfront Museum. I would suggest you get there early. Water Street will be closed between the museum and over to Liberty. I think that whole block is closed from Main down. So we will see you down there. A week or so ago, there was a press conference at the museum, and Chief Solberger of the Peoria Fire Department spoke for a brief moment, and it was nice to have you come in this morning. Thank you for coming in.
16: Thanks for having me.
5: But in those comments, you talked about that day 25 years ago. You hadn't been on the fire department very long, 3 years if my memory serves, and you said you wanted to be nowhere else but in New York. Tell me about that emotion. What is that? What is that that makes you want to do that?
16: Yeah, so when you see something, obviously, of that significance, I think your natural instincts kind of take over. Your training, your education, many people in that space, I think military, police, they can have the same type of feelings. And you know what they're going through, so you have a little bit of an emotional swing, and all you want to do is be there to help.
5: What are they going through? Because we see it. We watch TV, but I'm not in the brain of a firefighter.
16: Yeah, and this analogy holds true, and we use it in the case of just working fires, and it'll make sense when I get through this, but when every living thing is attempting to get out, right, you're rushing in. It takes a certain kind of person, to be able to process that. And something of this I cannot sit here in Buffalo U and sit there and say that I've been involved of anything to that magnitude, to see two commercial planes fly into a high rise of that nature. But their level of training, their level of skill, all the things that they prepared for that day, as career professional firefighters, you just naturally want to be there to be able to support your brothers and sisters.
17: Greg and I were going, first of all, it probably takes a certain person to want to go into that. Like, I don't know if I could do that. But if you're trained, when your training kicks in, that's why you're there. I can imagine then your instincts really take over, right?
16: They really do. And so when you think of a high rise, our tallest buildings are our twin towers here.
5: Sure.
16: And five times that size. And you cannot use the elevators. So all of those firefighters on foot, with over 100 pounds of equipment with them, that's their high-rise packs, all their loose equipment that they're carrying, and they're going up those stairs, knowing that they're walking into danger, probably the worst danger that they've ever experienced in their lifetime. And you're trained for that. But I don't think we're all still human beings, right? And so I'm sure as you're climbing those stairs, you're processing you know, potentially what you're walking into. So when I made that statement that, and I remember sitting at the light at Glenn in Knoxville, and I couldn't get home fast enough because I wanted to see,
5: right,
16: you know, what those firefighters, police officers were going through. And it's still to this day, I can just remember going home and seeing all of those things on the television.
5: What is it about people who are attracted to be firefighters? Do you have that? Danny touched on it, but do you have that in you first, or does it come later? Because it seems to me, your personality, I know you pretty well, you were made to do this, right? I think most firefighters, most policemen, most EMTs are kind of built for it, and they get pulled into that. Is that true?
16: It is true, and it's not necessarily inherently true for all firefighters and police officers, and that's just being real. But I think above all, a vast majority of your people, there's a certain type of personality, a certain type of instinct, you know, mental aptitude that it takes to be successful in that job, no doubt.
5: So that day, 25 years ago, it's my intuition that every fire department in every place in America went, well, we've got to make sure something might not happen here, right? Talk to me about that. What happened that day internally in the fire department?
16: Yeah, so internally, you know, even a town our size, that we call ourselves a medium-sized town, I just remember the command staff getting a communication out to all of our firefighters. You know, we're basically on alert, and, you know, all off-duty personnel needed to be available. The country's scrambling, really trying to figure out exactly what's going on. So I think all the high alert, Rick Blade, I was just listening to him on the way in well, and he was talking about, you know, every U-Haul truck that everybody was looking at. And I don't mean to poke fun at that concept, but your mind really goes into different spaces.
5: Like, absolutely.
16: Is our whole country under attack?
17: Because we didn't, I was watching it. I didn't think terrorism when the first plane went through. I'm thinking, well,
5: but somebody made a mistake.
17: Yeah. When the second one hit, then I knew. And then you're like, you do. You look around like, okay, what else is going to happen?
16: Correct. And so it's, I think we all felt the same thing. We're just like, how did this happen? You know, when the first plane strikes the towers. And then when the second one, I think everyone is just like, we're under attack.
17: This
16: is unbelievable.
5: We're talking with Fire Chief Sean Solberger. He's the chief of the Peoria Fire Department. How long have you been chief now?
16: I've been chief for 6 years.
5: 6 years.
16: Time flies when you're having fun.
5: And the days are in between crazy that of ultimate death and destruction and horror and all of those things to the regular days of a fire department the size of yours in Peoria, Illinois. Where you
17: to
5: take
17: Red,
5: care
17: White,
5: of
17: and Boom.
5: Yeah, to come out and make sure that Red, White, and Boom is safe and all those kind of things. But in America, we take it for granted. I think we take it for granted, and I'm going to specifically talk about fire, but I also feel this way about police too, that it's easy to crab, it's easy to, you know, the B word, and say, well, it's too much money and all that kind of stuff. When you are addressing people who are critics of what you do, what do you say to them?
16: I lean into it. Honestly, you try not to be too resistant of that. You try to be conscientious of the American dollar.
5: Yeah.
16: And we pride ourselves at the City of Peoria Fire Department to be the best trained, highly qualified, the most educated, to provide that level of service. So fortunately, most people don't call 911, right? That's a very fortunate thing. But when they do call 911, the experience that we generally have with the people who are paying us to provide that service, we see joy, we see sorrow, every single emotion that you could possibly think of, but we know deep down inside that we provide the best service humanly possible to our constituents. And so what I also try to do is I try to educate people, because I think a lot of times people hear fire department and naturally you think fire. We do so many more things than that, whether that's community risk reduction on the prevention side and being in the schools and being in our assisted living facilities to help them. Knowing that our fire department provides advanced life support with paramedic staff at all 12 fire stations, to have an underwater rescue team, technical rescue. So now when we start talking about events like 9/11, to have people that are trained in structural collapse, confined space, trench rescue, Unfortunately, I think most of our population here in the city of Peoria doesn't truly know what type of services
5: I would agree.
16: This fire department provides.
5: I didn't know those last three things you just said.
16: That's why I say leaning into that is that you really try to educate the people that are actually paying your wages and the services that you're providing, that they have a better understanding of what you actually do.
17: But the other real skill, and it came down when they were talking about these ICE agents, and the ICE agents were coming off the couch basically without training that a police officer or you have, and that's dealing with people. Humans in stressful situations, you got to be able to read it, not take all their anger or whatever they're feeling, and just calm the situation down. That's one of the great skills that police and fire both have.
16: Yeah, it's so great to hear you say that, because we live it dozens of times a day, every single day. Right. The level of empathy, compassion, calm. We say this all the time if I'm speaking in front of a group. When people call 911, it's the worst thing that's ever happened in their life.
5: Right.
16: And that could be anything from a stub toe to a house fire.
5: Right.
16: And knowing that our firefighters are trained, our police officers are trained to come in there and provide that level of calm, you know, to de-escalate. That is essentially a skill. I'm not going to sit here and bamboozle you again to say
17: no,
16: that.
17: No, that's hard. I used to watch that show, Cops. I'm just like, I would just take my baton out and hit the guy.
16: Yeah.
17: And the cops just down and down. And I go, that's a skill.
16: Yeah. And I've always worked in the valley. That's our little internal phrase that we have. So that's Central House, Station 3 that's up by Bradley, Station 4, which is on the south side. And it takes a certain level of skill to be able to go in there and provide calm. You're essentially walking into someone's space. They don't know you.
17: Right. Yeah.
16: You don't know them. And then how can I come in here and address their emergency in a positive way to
17: positively get done what I need to do, right?
16: Yep. Yeah. Well, it is definitely a skill.
5: Thank you for all of that, for all of your firefighters and crew. And today you'll be part of the ceremony, I believe, at the museum later on today at 10 o'clock. And on behalf of everybody who feels a real kinship to firefighters on this day more than any, thanks for what you guys do.
16: I appreciate that. Thank you.
5: It is 8:50. That's Chief Solberger of the Peoria Fire Department. 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
17: And their implements. 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
18: And the Cedar Street Bridge is open, but the word's getting out after the announcement yesterday that IDOT's going to shut that bridge down again beginning Tuesday of next week through November. So if you remember, it was blocked till about mid-August after being closed since June, and now it's going to be blocked again almost for the same amount of time, maybe a little less, but it's going to be another month or more that bridge is going to be out of service again beginning Tuesday. Ramps are open at Route 6 and Knoxville. Those two ramps that were blocked yesterday morning, they'll reopen in the afternoon. And Knoxville at Nebraska, not too bad. The right lane blocks there, and that's going to slow down that southbound traffic. We're seeing a delay where resurfacing work now on Route 8 Southport is further west. It's now near Oak Hill or between Texas Road and Eden Road. Again, that's Route 8 Southport Road. 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
17: All right, what a great day for the ceremony.
5: Oh, it's perfect.
17: 83, no rain, partly cloudy. Tomorrow, 87, partly cloudy. Slight chance of rain, very slight chance. And the same for Sunday, 79. Right now, 63.
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5: It's Greg and Dan Show, WMBD, 656. We asked you on Facebook, it's not everybody that listens to this show, we understand that. Not everybody answers things, not everybody posts things, not everybody's on Facebook. But we did ask your thoughts about today. Listener John, when I was a kid, my mother would tell us her memory of JFK getting shot. She remembered every detail, including exactly where she was at the moment. I always thought that was weird and wondered how she could remember that. Then 9/11 happened. Now here I am remembering every detail and exactly where I was at that moment.
17: Mm-hmm.
5: And that we were talking about this yesterday, maybe. You know, I also have that, our parents, my parents anyway, yours too, I think. It was Pearl Harbor.
17: Right.
5: It was like everybody knew exactly where they were doing, and it inspired people to join the military right away. And I mean, it was a thing. Then you and I are born. Well, that had happened a long time before we were around. And so it was a thing, but we didn't have the same juice in it that our parents did because they lived it.
17: And what were the parallels between Pearl Harbor and 9/11?
5: Well, attacked on our land by a foreign country. I mean,
17: right. You know, go ahead.
5: Steve says, we have a generation, this is speaking of what we were just talking about, we have a generation that's now come up that has no idea about it, our generation, and then he said mine, still stands guard of the USA to prevent that from happening again. We will not go down quietly or be, quote, conditioned to accept it. A lot of people talking about that. Patrick said it's a shame that time is watering down what happened, its impact on everyone and how we all came together regardless of differences. You did bring up that point, though. I think this is so fair to say. We did come together for a minute.
17: Yeah.
5: We were together for a while.
17: Yeah.
5: And then it started fracturing, and then we went arguing about a lot of different things.
17: Right.
5: About going into the war, about who actually did it. Remember, there was all the conspiracies about all of this.
17: And then, do we really need to go into Iraq? I was on the air. That was kind of like a Vietnam. Why do we need to go into Iraq? We're making up all this information about Iraq that's false. So I remember all of that.
5: Here's an interesting, Blaine said this. Got 1 minute. I will always remember it, but 25 years hindsight, the terrorists won. We destroyed everything that was good about America in its wake. Our rights sacrificed, our economic potential, our future, for a forever war that does not benefit us. I can look at our government and know we have so many traitors sitting in positions of power who will never give anything back. Wow.
17: Wow.
5: That's a deep conversation right there.
17: Yeah.
5: That is very deep. And leads into that stat we had the other day where 89% of Americans, 89% of us, all across all boards, think the government's corrupt.
17: Yeah.
5: And did it start there? I don't know. Probably not.
17: Or you came across something that this was Taylor Sheridan. Oh, that it's being pushed by China and Russia.
5: Yeah, have we started fracturing because the bad guys have been working on us for 50 years to fracture us.
17: Mm-hmm.
5: A little bit at a time.
17: Social media.
5: 7 o'clock on WMBD. 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
1: At this time, 25 years ago, terrorists were about to unleash hell. I'm Dave Anthony, Fox News.
2: Freedom itself was attacked this morning by a faceless coward. And freedom will be defended.
1: That was President Bush on September 11th, 2001, after hijackers crashed planes. And the first one hit the World Trade Center North Tower at 8:46 a.m. in New York City. And 17 minutes later...
3: We're being told a second plane crashed into the building on the opposite end. That's not an accident. That's on purpose.
1: And as the Twin Towers burned...
4: People are jumping out the windows. Over there, they're jumping out the windows, I guess, because they're trying to save themselves. I don't know.
1: And then both towers collapsed. While in Washington, a third plane crashed into the Pentagon. Where a short time ago, as those bagpipes played, they unfurled a massive American flag where that plane hit. The fourth hijacked plane didn't get to Washington. Passengers fought back, and United Flight 93 crashed into the ground in Shanksville. And there will be ceremonies at all the locations. And Fox's Eric Sean reports from Ground Zero in New York.
25: Today, a new moment of silence has been added, a seventh, that to mark all those who have died from 9/11-related illnesses. In the past number of years, a number that is tragically growing. 139,000 have come down with 9/11-related illnesses such as cancer. The compensation fund puts the death toll at about 9,000, three times more than the number of people who were killed that day.
1: Vice President Vance will be at Ground Zero in New York. President Trump will be at the Pentagon after both spoke last night, closing out the first ever Republican midterm convention.
26: You've got to pretend I'm on the ticket. I'm on the ticket.
1: Making the case to keep the GOP in control of Congress.
27: The Democrats are the party of hatred.
1: Well, Democrats are making an affordability case, blaming the president and the Iran conflict for high gas prices that have surged up again this week. 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
28: WMBD Radio Local News, I'm Julia Bradley. A former Peoria County sheriff recalls West Peoria's connection to the aftermath of the September 11th attacks. Mike McCoy was chief deputy at the time that Ali Almari, a resident of West Peoria, was deemed an enemy combatant and was arrested after a traffic stop. McCoy tells WMBD's The Phil Luciano Show that there were challenges at the jail because they had to follow U.S. Marshal guidelines. He says the allegation was that Al-Mari was a sleeper agent for Al-Qaeda and trained with the terrorist organization for a potential attack on Los Angeles.
6: We had conversations with the marshals, and they had him pegged for a lot of things. He was not just a nobody. He was a somebody.
28: McCoy says to this day he believes Al-Mari might not have acted alone, but no connections were ever made. A Peoria man has received the maximum sentence possible after sexually abusing two teenage girls. 29-year-old Danny Devine Jr. will spend 14 years in prison. Chief Judge Catherine Gorman ordered him to serve 7 years for each victim back-to-back, calling his actions, quote, psychological warfare. Prosecutors say Devine befriended a 15-year-old girl online before turning violent and possessive. He did the same thing to a 16-year-old girl, even tattooing his name on her thigh. Assistant State's Attorney Brian Fitzsimmons credited the girls for overcoming their fears to speak up and stop the abuse. The chief nursing officer at OSF St. Francis Medical Center is out of the role. An OSF spokesperson confirmed that Jennifer Crolin is no longer employed with the hospital and that there's no disruption to patient care. No reason was given for the departure. Crolin served as chief nursing officer for nearly 13 years as part of a 28-year career with OSF. Deitra Howard will serve as interim chief nursing officer while a search for a permanent leader is underway. Howard previously served as chief nursing officer for healthcare systems in Illinois, Michigan, and Kentucky. More news in 30 minutes or as it breaks, and always at WMBDradio.com.
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9: The 25 News First Alert forecast features the return of drier weather for today and into the upcoming weekend. Our main focus for our Friday will be patchy dense fog being possible out the door this morning. Otherwise, expect a mix of clouds and sunshine with highs in the lower 80s after starting off in the upper 50s and lower 60s. Saturday will feature warmer and more humid weather with highs into the upper 80s, upper 70s for Sunday with one or two stray showers being possible. Otherwise, we'll be dry for the weekend. I'm 25 News First Alert meteorologist Valent Solivari for WMBD Radio.
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13: We're not seeing much of a backup yet on southbound Knoxville. It's just approaching Nebraska. That remains down to one lane with the right lane blocked. Now, Knoxville at Route 6, all lanes are ramps are open. Those two ramps that were shut down yesterday around this time were reopened yesterday afternoon, so we're not seeing any problems there. Route 6 War Memorial Drive or Route 6 and I-74. Now, there is a backup on Route 8 Southport. It's not between Edwards and I-474. It's between Edwards and Oak Hill, Texas Road to Eden Road. That's where they're doing the resurfacing work now. So it's west of where we've been reporting that work has been east of Edwards for the past month. 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
5: Yesterday, was it just yesterday, we had the Salvation Army folks on, the Women's Auxiliary there. It's been around for 100 plus years, helping the Salvation Army in ways that they can. One of the ways they do it is they have a big party every year, a gala, they call it, and that raises money. The next one is coming up just a couple of weeks from now, October 1st, or 3 weeks, I guess, at Venue Chiska, downtown Peoria, in the Warehouse District. Beautiful place. You'll have a nice dinner. You'll have hors d'oeuvres. And the program is Clark Kellogg. Did I get that right? Clark. Yeah, is it Clark?
17: Yeah.
5: Yeah. Clark Kellogg. He is a CBS basketball analyst for college sports. He's going to speak. He's also going to do a Q&A with Dr. Chris Reynolds, our good buddy from Bradley University. They're longtime friends. And, of course, basketball men, right? They're in it. So that way, if you're a basketball fan, you should show up. If you're a fan of helping the Salvation Army, you should show up. If you like having a nice evening out, with some laughs. I will do my best to provide that as I'm the MC and auctioneer. We got live auction items, silent auction items. It's a nice evening.
17: That's a nice venue.
5: It's super cool. Here's what you need to do to get these tickets. By the way, here's what I suggested yesterday. 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Send your employees. Send some family members. Send somebody. 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
5: 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Open to the public, free ceremony, remembering. We cannot forget. We cannot forget. That was one of the more recurring comments on our Facebook page is, and we know this stat, it's staggering to think about, that 40% of Americans were not born when 9/11 happened. So their likelihood of having the same kind of emotional tie that those of us who were born and saw it and lived through it, it's hard to do. We talked about it last half hour. It's hard to recreate that for somebody and try to explain how important that it is. But it is important. It is important. There are actors constantly trying to take us apart. That's just the way the world is. And we've been real good at fighting back and at being the defender of freedom and good things in this world. It is more and more difficult now as this technological age is upon us.
17: Well, but the thing about it, having gone through it and been on the air, is we didn't know who. All of a sudden it's like, Al-Qaeda? Where's Al-Qaeda? Oh, they're funded by Saudi Arabia? And 20 of the people associated with Saudi Arabia into Al-Qaeda, into Afghanistan. This person is part of a family who's a millionaire. He didn't even direct it. He just was behind it. And so we were putting all these pieces together, and then you threw in Iraq, and everyone's like, Iraq? I remember that whole thing. That people started to get mad that we were even going to invade Iraq. Right. And so there was a lot of questions being answered. And we were learning about this group and their ties to Saudi Arabia, and it went on and on and on. And it was...
5: We kind of learned it in real time.
17: We did, yeah.
5: In real time. A couple of notes from listeners. I'm going to read them as written. Apropos for this morning. Welcoming another day of freedom on this special day, and then a little picture of an American flag. I was working at Methodist Hospital 25 years ago. We all gathered around a TV. One TV. Soon, many conference rooms had TVs to come together as the day unfolded. Later that day, I was able to leave work, gathered a few close friends at One World, how appropriate, to hang an American flag outside that restaurant. Many more appeared soon after that on Main Street. I returned to my home and I hung my flag too. By early evening, the street had many flags displayed, a feeling you'll never forget. So as I sit on my balcony this morning and reflect, I'm proud to be an American as I have my flag proudly, as I place my flag proudly. I so miss the togetherness that we had for several weeks thereafter, and I have hope that feeling will come back again soon. Peace, Jen. Now, Jennifer, the picture, I'm waiting for her to give me permission to post that on Facebook, is one of the more beautiful pictures I've ever seen of the sunrise in Peoria. Mm-hmm. She lives in a place where she can see the sunrise, and then you can see the American flag in front.
17: Yeah.
5: It is a gorgeous picture.
17: Yeah.
5: My goodness. And then got this note from a longtime friend of ours, Danny. I hope he doesn't mind me saying, former public information officer and a career policeman for the Peoria Police Department, our friend Jay Sauer.
17: Yeah, Jay.
5: My 9/11 memory that I will never lose is remarkable. You'll remember that all aviation was immediately canceled in fear of another attack. Sure, everything had to drop, right?
17: Right.
5: I was driving home from a rental property, and as I came up leading to my home in Bartonville, I saw one airplane flying from the northwest to the southeast. And that, of course, was President Bush returning to New York City.
17: Wow.
5: Wow. Seeing Air Force One on that day?
17: Yeah.
5: It would have been the only plane in the sky, other than maybe military planes, right? So,
17: do you remember for a while when there was no airplanes in the sky, but you would see jets and contrails?
5: Oh,
17: everywhere.
5: Yes. Yeah,
17: yeah. Yeah.
5: So it's a big day. It's interesting. Dan and I have talked about this privately. We live in a world now of so much information pouring on us.
17: Mm-hmm.
5: All the time. Do we get fatigued by it? I say we get fatigued by the generalness of it, because it's all the time, everything. Hey, by the way, Walmart's recalling some frozen berries. Hey, by the way, they just found out this causes cancer. Hey, by the way, they solved this cancer. It comes at you every day. This one, we should not dismiss. You know what I mean?
17: Mm-hmm.
5: I don't want to sound all high and mighty up on the mountaintop kind of a guy. But just put it in your heart and tuck it away and either yell it out loud and wave your flag or just privately hug somebody today. Here's some things I did not know. 12% of the people that died that day on 9/11 in the United States were foreign nationals. 12%.
17: Mm-hmm.
5: I did not realize that. There were people from 90 different countries that died on 9/11. I don't know. In my brain, I always thought, well, it was a bunch of American people, and that was it.
17: A lot of the Americans were some people. And, of course, Peoria native Chip Chan.
5: Yep.
17: Yeah. Was one of those, working for one of the companies in the country and the world, as were other people. That was an international building.
5: That I was lost on me. I guess that's why it was called the World Trade Center.
17: Yeah.
5: The world did trade there.
17: Right.
5: There are other things happening in the world. The Republican midterm convention did wrap up last night. A little hard for them to get a lot of press today because most of the press is going to be about 9/11.
17: Mm-hmm.
5: Vice President Vance spoke. Had a different tone than President Trump does. He talked about the future. You could tell he was kind of ramping into this thought of running for president in 2028.
17: Was Rubio there?
5: I did not see sign of him, but I can't say that I may have missed that.
17: Yeah.
5: Was it okay? Yeah, it was okay. I mean, these things are theater, right? Both sides, they do political theater, and that's what you're going to have for the next 50-some days or 50 days until the midterms, and then it'll just ramp right back up as we go towards the next presidential election.
17: Question. Do you think that most people have already made up their mind on how they're voting?
5: 100%.
17: Yeah.
5: Yeah, I absolutely believe that. So I think that's what makes this so nutty to me. I'm like, you're not changing anybody's mind.
17: There was a story that Tallarico was going to be on Kimmel and the White House nixed it. Did you hear?
5: Oh, yeah, it's that whole Fairness Act and all that stuff.
17: Tallarico was on Fox News.
5: Oh, I know.
17: And it was great. It was about 8-9 minutes, and it was with on Brett Baer's hour. And I forget the young reporter's name, but she's like, wow, we didn't really, this is all they would give us is 9-10 minutes, but we thought we covered a lot. I go, that's perfect for Tallarico. 10 minutes, you don't get one of those, hey, well, you said earlier, blah, blah, blah. It was just a straight 10 minutes, and I go, Tallarico gets credit for being on Fox. And
5: here's what I believe the difference is there, Danny, and why the White House yelled. Fox will have Paxton on. Mm-hmm. Kimmel will not.
17: Yeah. Yeah.
5: Kimmel will never have Paxton on.
17: Right.
5: So that's and so if you're watching the Fairness Doctrine and all that stuff, and which which has changed dramatically over decades, and it's not what people think it is.
17: Yeah.
5: The way it used to be anyway.
17: And if Kimmel did have Paxton on, it would be a total submarine job. When Tallarico goes on Fox, especially in Brett Baer's hour, which I think is a very fair hour on TV, he was treated with respect.
5: Yeah, Brett's a good journalist.
17: Oh, he is.
5: I think. Anyway, 719 WMBD. 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
17: Mm-hmm.
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0: Go to Washington first and talk about the McCluggage Road resurfacing project. We mentioned it before, but today they are really out there doing the milling work and really slowing down traffic just north of Route 8 or Business Route 24. The other road work delay is near Oak Hill. So this is west of Edwards on Route 8 Southport between Texas Road and Eden Road. That's another resurfacing project. Really not too bad on Knoxville at Nebraska. That's still down to one lane. No major problems there on Route 6 at Knoxville. The ramps that were closed yesterday are open. They were reopened yesterday afternoon. 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
17: Gorgeous day today, 83, no chance of rain, partly cloudy. Tomorrow, 87, 10% chance of rain. Sunday, slight chance of rain, 79. Right now, a gorgeous 63.
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5: It's Greg and Dan Show on WMBD at 724. Beautiful start to this day. Now, in the context, I got to set this one up. In the context of 9/11, 25 years ago, you know, we've been talking pretty somberly most of the morning about what we remember and who was doing what and where we were and all those kind of things. But the fact of the matter is, life as a concept goes on, right? Things still happen that are not involved in the tragedy of that.
17: And for some people, things happened that day.
5: That very day. Here's Eddie and Tracy Sutter. Hey, guys, how are you?
23: Good morning.
24: Good. How are you guys?
5: 25 years ago, how long had you been married?
24: We had been married 2 years at that point.
5: That was a test, Eddie, by the way. Your wife asked me to ask you that to see if you remember.
24: Get me in trouble. Yeah.
5: So, Tracy, you find out you're going to have a baby. You're pregnant. And then was the due date 9/11 or was it just around?
23: No.
24: We had obviously the twins, so the due date was October. Right around October 1st.
5: Okay, so you knew you were having
24: early.
5: You knew you were going to have these twins, your first children, the most joyous thing that can happen to a family. And so that morning, take us through what happens that morning. Whoever wants to start this, how did you know that now go time?
23: It happened earlier that night. Well, in the middle of the night, my water broke, and we raced into the hospital and just sat there. I was in labor, not active labor, majority of the night and then the morning. And then, you can talk about how.
24: Yeah, we were just watching the kind of the morning show or whatever. A doctor would pop in every now and then, and they interrupted and showed the building had been hit. And we looked at that point, like everybody else, just a prop plane hit it. So, anyway.
5: And so you watch the news and you're like, okay, but we're having babies. So we got to keep an eye on the baby situation going on. So take as you go through that morning, so you have this, what unfolds, you find out, right, is a tragedy amidst the most joyous time of your life. What were you thinking? What were you both thinking that day?
24: Yeah. When the second plane hit the building, the second tower, it was that's obviously like everyone else is when we kind of realized it was a serious deal, and
5: right.
24: and it was pretty incredible that we're super excited about the Twins and a little nervous and then we have that happening on TV and the hospital was a little bit in disarray, but there was nobody really knew, so it was just an odd time for everyone, but especially for us. We were kind of isolated.
5: Oh my goodness, I can't even imagine. And Tracy, how long when were the babies born? How long did you have to wait?
23: Oh, well, they were born later in the afternoon, okay. But it was funny when we were, when I was sitting, not funny, but when I

0: if there was a catastrophe
1: big emergency,
0: or something along those lines.
2: Trauma center.
0: So it started to get a little crazy. But as my doctor came in, Eddie and him kept talking about it, and I was more focused on the fact that I had to give birth not once but twice.
1: Yeah.
0: So I kind of reeled them back in and said, let's focus on having some babies.
3: I don't want to joke, but it's like they'll never forget what their birthday is.
1: Well, yeah. Here's why we wanted to talk to you. And I just think it's an example of the joy that is around tragedy all the time.
3: Yeah.
1: Life doesn't stop. Babies still come.
3: Yeah.
1: People still get married. All kinds of things happen amidst all of these things. And I know you guys a little bit, and it makes me get emotional actually thinking about you in that hospital. Young couple, you're having your first babies, and the world's falling apart around you. Guess what? We're still having babies. Tracy's over there. Hey, everybody, pay attention to me for a second.
0: Yeah.
1: We got to get these babies out of here. Hey, guys.
3: Hey, Greg, they couldn't punt inside joke with the Sutters. But
1: Dan made a football joke. Yeah. Nicely done. Hey, folks, we thank you for sharing a minute with us. We got to go to news. Happy birthday to your twins, and blessings on your family. Thanks for sharing the story.
0: Thank you so much.
2: Thank you.
1: We'll see you guys. Bye-bye. That's Eddie and Tracy Sutter. Yeah. Just thought, you know, because we get heavy today. We get super heavy. Life came that morning right over there in the OSF.
3: Yeah.
1: I think that's amazing. 7:30 on WMBD. Greg and Dan Show. 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You're getting the business done in Sioux Falls. You could be listening.
3: Hanging out with Jeff?
1: Probably hanging out with Jeff. 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
5: Fox News, I'm CJ Pop. An emotional day across our nation, remembering the thousands murdered in the 9/11 terror attacks and those who have perished since.
6: This milestone of 25 years resonates especially because of the passage of time. Today, Vice President J.D. Vance will be here as long as with the four former living presidents and their wives, the officials and family members. Today, a new moment of silence has been added, a seventh, that to mark all those who have died from 9/11 related illnesses.
5: Fox's Eric Sean at Ground Zero, sunrise at the Pentagon. The unfurling of an American flag down the building's western side, honoring the 184 people killed there. President Trump will attend that ceremony that begins shortly. 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
7: WMBD Radio Local News. I'm Julia Bradley. Peoria Fire Chief Sean Solberger had been with the department just a few years when the September 11th attacks happened 25 years ago. He tells WMBD's Greg and Dan, as a firefighter that day, he wanted to be nowhere else but New York City.
8: I think your natural instincts kind of take over, your training, your education. Many people in that space, I think military, police, they can have the same type of feelings. And you know what they're going through. So you have a little bit of an emotional swing, and all you want to do is be there to help.
7: Solberger says it takes a certain type of person to rush into danger when everyone else is just trying to get out. He says that's what first responders like those who died on September 11th are trained to do. 441 died that day, including 343 firefighters and 400 police and emergency personnel. The Illinois governor's race was center stage in a different venue this week. Capital News Illinois reports incumbent Democrat J.B. Pritzker and Republican challenger Darren Bailey were in Dallas this week, courting supporters in and around the Republican National Convention. Pritzker arrived to hold a news conference with Texas Democrats to brand the RNC a clown show, but faced more questions about his national profile and ambitions. Bailey's running mate, Aaron Del Mar, says their campaign was meeting with Republican delegations from other states to pick their brains on initiatives they could push in Illinois. Pekin's Marigold Festival has been going on since 1973, honoring Pekin native Senator Everett McKinley Dirksen.
9: This event started really with an art show, and that has developed into the Art in the Park. The first Marigold Festival was down in the downtown area, but has since obviously moved to Mid-.

0: Bell Springs Park and expanded greatly with all the events and activities.
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3: The 25 News First Alert forecast features the return of drier weather for today and into the upcoming weekend. Our main focus for our Friday will be patchy dense fog being possible out the door this morning. Otherwise, expect a mix of clouds and sunshine with highs in the lower 80s after starting off in the upper 50s and lower 60s. Saturday will feature warmer and more humid weather with highs into the upper 80s, upper 70s for Sunday with one or two stray showers being possible. Otherwise, we'll be dry for the weekend. I'm 25 News First Alert meteorologist Valent Solivari for WMBD Radio.
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5: That's southbound Knoxville is slowing down now from a little past McClure. It's getting a little, maybe McClure now. It's pretty typical for the morning, that delay going to Nebraska with that right lane still closed. Route 6 looks good, and the lane closure is still southbound from War Memorial Drive and northbound. All lanes are still open. It's been the ramps that have been getting the attention, though. And yesterday morning, two ramps were shut down at Knoxville and Route 6. They are back open. They were reopened yesterday afternoon. We're seeing a backup in Washington on McCluggage Road. Lots of equipment. They're doing the milling work. It's just north of Business Route 24. And also a resurfacing delay in Peoria County on Southport Road. This will be west of Edwards. Been reporting this work east of Edwards. Now it's west of Edwards, closer to Oak Hill between Texas Road and Eden Road. 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
6: It's Greg and Dan show on WMBD. Greg Batten and Dan DiOrio. 7:40 is the time on this 25th anniversary. Ceremony today, museum, 10 o'clock, open to the public. Get there early. There'll be a big crowd. One of the folks speaking today, and longtime friend of the Greg and Dan show, Secretary Ray LaHood. Good morning, sir. How are you?
7: Hey, Greg. Thank you for participating today. I know you're going to be a part of it, and it is quite a momentous day.
6: What were you doing on that actual day? Where were you?
7: You know, I was in Washington, D.C. I was in my office early, and I saw the first plane on the television hit. Watched it on television, walked across to the Capitol where I was supposed to preside over the House that day, and the Capitol Hill police were yelling, everybody get out. They thought a plane was going to hit the Capitol. We stood on the front lawn of the Capitol for a couple hours trying to figure out what was going on. We saw the black plume of smoke from the plane that hit the Pentagon. And then we were told we needed to leave because there was a plane headed to Washington, D.C. to hit the Capitol, and that was the one that went down in Shanksville, Pennsylvania. Saddest day of my life and saddest day of my public service was 9/11. But I'll say this, Greg, the next day, the leadership of the Congress, Speaker Hastert from Illinois, Tom Daschle, the majority leader from South Dakota, gathered all of us on the steps of the Capitol. They gave speeches. They said, we're not going to let the terrorists shut down Washington, D.C. We're going back into session. And very spontaneously, there were 200 of us gathered on the steps. Spontaneously, after their speeches, we sang God Bless America.
6: Oh, my gosh. I didn't know that. Yeah.
8: You know, it seems like being on the air during that period that we came together, and then 6-9 months later, we're back to fighting again, which is what we do. I mean, our founders fought all through the Constitution to get it done, and that's just part of who we are, is this debate and dialogue back and forth. But how long did that coming together with the Democrats, with all the humans around you in Congress, how long was that feeling going on?
7: You know, it was going on for a while, Danny. And by the way, welcome back. Glad to hear your voice on the air again. It went on for a while. Part of it was President Bush came and did a joint speech to the Congress. Congress came together around legislation to form the Homeland Security, putting 22 agencies together. I think when things really fell apart is when President Bush decided he was going to invade. But that was not a good time when that war began. But prior to that, the country really rallied. One of the things that I did on the day after 9/11. I came back to my district. I visited two schools as my old teacher, you know, talents. I wanted really to tell people in my congressional district in Peoria that America was safe. And I went to Norwood School in the Limestone area. I went to Notre Dame High School. I spoke to the students. Got lots of publicity, and that's really, I just wanted people to know that we were safe, and the country was safe, and that we were paying attention to this. But one of the things that I regret is I was on the Intelligence Committee, and we had no hint that these terrorists were in Florida taking flying lessons illegally. We had no hint of that, and so that was obviously very disappointing to those of us who served on the Intelligence Committee.
6: Ray, do you think we're better at intelligence today? I remember back the criticism, and as we looked back on what you just alluded to, was...
8: Well, the big Gorlick wall.
6: There was all these groups that didn't want to talk to each other in the intelligence world, the Gorlick wall.
7: Right,
6: is what it's described as.
7: Yeah.
6: Are we better at that now, do you think?
7: I think we're much better at it. And I think the proof of it, Greg, is our country has not been attacked since 9/11.
6: Right.
7: And part of it is that we have been very vigilant. We've improved our intelligence gathering. We're cooperating with other countries. We have very, very dedicated professional people in the CIA and the FBI and the National Security Agency. And we're blessed to have those people, dedicated public servants. So we are better off, and the proof of it is America has not been attacked since 9/11.
8: You know, President Bush just spoke, might have been yesterday, Condoleezza Rice was interviewing him down at his library in Texas, and he said that one of the things we haven't learned is we can't be so isolated. We need to get out and be diplomatic diplomacy. And we've had the former ambassador to Afghanistan from the World Affairs Council on, and he goes, the one thing that worries a lot of ambassadors is we've centered a lot around our Pentagon and not enough around the State Department, and America needs to lead diplomatically again. Your thoughts?
7: My thought is that... the mess that has been created with Iran without any really cooperation from European countries, it really is Israel and the U.S. Going after Iran. And we don't have the kind of cooperation that President Bush was able to rally about going after Osama bin Laden, which ultimately President Obama was able to do. But if you're going to wage war against a country like Iran, you need the world community with you. And the world community is not with us because it's the Lone Ranger with the U.S. and Israel.
6: Former Secretary Ray LaHood, our congressman, and today a featured speaker at the 9/11 memorial services at the Peoria Riverfront Museum on this 25th anniversary. Mr. LaHood, Dan and I are so grateful to be your friends for all these years.
7: Thank you. It's great to be on your show always, and so happy Danny's back and healthy. Thanks. We remember. Thank you.
6: How many years have we been friends with that guy?
8: 40
6: years?
8: Yeah.
6: Gets me every time.
8: Yeah.
6: Gets me every time. 7:48 on WMBD. It's the Greg and Dan Show. Sorry about that. I got a little emotional. Yeah. Go down to the museum today if you can. And We Remember is the theme of that. Adam Merrick and his team at Adam Merrick Real Estate. 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I love it. Four simple words. Means everything. Because you don't do it a lot. Most people, anyway, don't sell a house a lot. You do it two or three times in your life, maybe. And when you think about it, you're like, ugh, that seems like that's going to be a hassle. Sometimes you're forced on it because maybe some member of your family has passed, dad or grandpa or somebody, and now there's a home that you're not going to live in, but you got to move it. There's legal things involved. Adam Merrick and his team take care of all that for you.
8: Yeah.
6: They don't want you to be worried about it.
8: Yeah, because people are like, ah, do we want to do that? 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
6: 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Now you're done. It's done. Just put the paperwork away and off you go. 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
9: The ramps are open there at Route 6 and Knoxville. Again, the ramps that were blocked off yesterday morning are back open. Reopened yesterday afternoon. Now, on Knoxville, we're seeing tight traffic southbound from McClure down to Nebraska. Pretty typical morning backup for this time. That's the right lane closure for the water department work. And eastbound War Memorial Drive is slowing down Allen Road down to Sterling Glen. The other road work delays, this resurfacing work in Washington on McCluggage Road, just north of Business Route 24. They're doing the milling work there. And now this work on Route 8 south is west of Edwards, and it's between Texas Road and Eden Road where we're seeing the delay. 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
8: 83 today, no rain, perfect day, partly cloudy. Tomorrow, 87, slight 10% chance of rain, partly cloudy. Sunday, slight chance of rain, 79. What a weekend coming up, huh?
6: It is beautiful. The weather is brought to you
8: right
6: by...
8: Right now, Greg.
6: I'm sorry.
8: 62.
6: I jumped in too early.
8: That's all right.
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8: All right, some of the news. CNBC breaking this. Consumer prices rose 0.4% in August. Core inflation higher than estimated. There's been a lot of talk going around on all these financial shows that the Fed may have to raise rates, Greg.
6: Well, I heard that mainly from you. And that's going to make President Trump insane.
8: But here's the thing, and this is what's going around as well. Inflation is going to be around for a while, according to a lot of the experts, because of the war in Iran. And the fact that diesel is high. Remember we talked about this? You can order online all day. It's still a truck powered by diesel that's going to be delivering your stuff.
6: It may not be the one that delivers to your house because Amazon's got a lot of electric vehicles and such.
8: Yeah.
6: But certainly the majority of over-the-road trucks are diesel.
8: Right.
6: That's just the way that is.
8: And so, part of it is the war in between Ukraine and Russia. Ukraine has been hitting deep inside Russia. They've been hitting refineries, and many of these refineries, Russia is a pretty good supplier of diesel.
6: Right.
8: China's cut back, and then you got the Middle East. So, what happened yesterday? We talked about it. Saudi Arabia is trying to bypass the Strait of Hormuz. They built this and have been building this pipeline to transport 7 million barrels a day into the Red Sea, the Gulf of Aden, and the Red Sea to get it out so they'd bypass the Strait of Hormuz. Attacks yesterday by the Houthis in Saudi Arabia, and now today the Houthis seized Yemen's big port city of Mocha on the Red Sea, which is part of that connection. So the Houthis are getting involved, so that could probably drive oil prices up again.
6: 756. You know that Lindsay Clancy story? That's the mom with postpartum. Did she do the murders of her children under a postpartum psychosis, or was it planned out? There's a lot of people barking about all of that, of course.
8: Boy, the two sides have really dug in on that. It's unbelievable.
6: It is kind of unbelievable. Her lawyer, Kevin Reddington, has filed a motion to seek a not guilty verdict. I don't understand all the legal steps that he's doing here, but he has taken them to try to avoid a second trial. The motion filed yesterday calls for a finding of not guilty by reason of lack of criminal responsibility due to the prosecution not proving their case. Okay.
8: Mm-hmm.
6: Clancy admitted to killing her three children. She said she did it. Pleaded not guilty, citing postpartum psychosis. The defense is requesting the motion be heard before the court on September 29th. That would be remarkable. He also threw out, Mr. Reddington did, a couple days ago maybe, on an interview, podcast or something, he implored President Trump to pardon her. President Trump doesn't have the power to do that because this is not a federal case. Mm-hmm. This is only and she hasn't been convicted.
8: Yeah.
6: Or anything yet. But a very volatile case in America.
8: And there are many in the legal side said, well, they should, the prosecution should retry it and just get a lesser sentence. You know what I'm saying?
6: Yeah. And all of that hinged on that one juror.
8: Yeah.
6: You hear about that sometimes. I usually thought that was in the movies where one guy or one gal is the holdout. But it was the case in this one.
8: One of the legal experts on Fox blasted the defense attorney, or no, was it the prosecution, for throwing that guy's name out. I think it was the defense attorney. He goes, look, we live in a social media society. People can find out where he lives.
6: And lastly, not least important, OpenAI is calling for a national AI safety requirement rules. OpenAI Chief Global Affairs Officer Chris Lahan said the industry has reached a new chapter of AI capabilities that necessitates new policies. Regulators have a short window, he says, to bring guardrails and policy to technology because AI models and agents have gotten so powerful.
8: Yeah.
6: I hate the word AI agent.
8: I know.
6: Because it makes me think it's like a person.
8: Yeah.
6: It's not a person. It's just, I don't know how to say it. It's part of the AI technology. It's the thing that starts thinking.
8: Right.
6: It starts doing. And then we've heard these stories.
8: Wait a minute.
6: We're going to be dead in 10 years anyway, right?
8: Oh, end of the decade.
6: Oh,
8: AI is going to eat us by the end of the decade.
6: I'm going to get a new car. It is 8 o'clock.
8: Well, you got 5,000 coming.
6: It's 8 o'clock on WMBD. 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
20: 25 years ago, we vowed to never forget. I'm Dave Anthony, Fox News. That was the first bell and moment of silence a short time ago in New York City, marking the opening salvo of the 9/11 terror attacks in 2001.
21: American 11, are you trying to call?
22: Nobody moved. Everything was still okay.
20: Those terrorists flew that plane into the World Trade Center North Tower. In about 2 minutes at ground zero, they'll ring the bell again, marking the moment on September 11th, 2001, when a second hijacked plane hit the second tower. And they'll ring the bell again, marking when both towers collapsed. And right now, they are reading the names of all the people killed on 9/11, nearly 3,000.
23: And my uncle, Court Officer Mitchell Scott Wallace. Can't believe it's been 25 years. We love and miss you every day.
24: And my grandfather, Howard Selwyn. Even though I didn't know you or Grandma Ruth, you still live in my heart, and I love you.
20: Later this hour, President Trump will be at a ceremony at the Pentagon, where earlier this morning, bagpipes played as a big American flag was unfurled over the place where the third hijacked plane hit that day. And there will be another ceremony where the fourth hijacked plane went down 25 years ago in Shanksville, Pennsylvania. Passengers fought back against the terrorists, and United Flight 93 crashed into the ground. Vice President Vance is at the Ground Zero remembrance after he and the president were both in Dallas last night, speaking at the first ever Republican midterm convention.
25: Let's fight for our people, let's send the Democrats packing, and let's never forget that America belongs to those who love it, not those who hate it.
20: The Democrats are running on an affordability message, blaming the president for higher prices because of the Iran conflict, and we just got an inflation update. The consumer price index rose 0.4% last month. The annual rate of increase, 3.4%, was the same as July. 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
26: WMBD Radio Local News, I'm Julia Bradley. A Bradley University grad is recalling being blocks away from the tragic events of September 11th. Rockford native Michael Copping says he would walk by the World Trade Center at around 8:30 a.m. every day as he went to work. But he tells WMBD's The Phil Luciano Show that he went an hour earlier that fateful morning, avoiding when the towers were struck by the planes in what he says was one of the closest calls in his life.
27: And I've thought about it many, many times, how interesting and fortunate the events were that allowed me to, you know, not be in harm's way when those planes hit. And just incredibly thankful to have made it through.
26: Copping says that day was a generational moment of knowing the world had changed. The state's child welfare agency is finally handing over employee records in the tragic death of an Illinois foster child. DCFS told a judge it will release files on the caseworkers who were supposed to monitor 18-year-old Mackenzie Felmley before she died in 2024. Capital News Illinois reports the state agency skipped court hearings all year on the case. A judge is still forcing the DCFS director to show up in court next month to explain why the state ignored those court orders. A Eureka High School teacher is facing up to 5 years in prison on a felony aggravated battery charge. 25 News reports 42-year-old Kenneth Robinson pleaded not guilty to the charge Tuesday in Woodford County Court. A pretrial hearing is set for next month with a jury trial in December. Robinson is listed on the Eureka High School website as an industrial arts teacher. Judge Gregory Minger recused himself from the case last month because it involves a District 140 employee and his wife is on the school board. More news in 30 minutes or as it breaks and always at WMBDRadio.com.
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1: The 25 News First Alert forecast features the return of drier weather for today and into the upcoming weekend. Our main focus for our Friday will be patchy dense fog being possible out the door this morning. Otherwise, expect a mix of clouds and sunshine with highs in the lower 80s after starting off in the upper 50s and lower 60s. Saturday will feature warmer and more humid weather with highs into the upper 80s, upper 70s for Sunday with one or two stray showers being possible. Otherwise, we'll be dry for the weekend. I'm 25 News First Alert meteorologist Valent Solivari for WMBD Radio.
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3: Now watch for some fire equipment in Peoria, Western and Humboldt, and on Orange Prairie Road just north of American Prairie Drive. Delays, Knoxville, southbound, McClure down to Nebraska. That's still down to one lane. We're seeing a backup on McCluggage Road in Washington. That's due to the milling work that's going on. A lot of equipment out there just north of Business Route 24. And Route 8 Southport, the work that's going on, we've been reporting east of Edwards, is now west of Edwards, closer to Oak Hill between Texas Road and Eden Road. 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

0: Greg and Dan Show on WMBD. 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
3: Two planes have smashed into the towers minutes apart.
2: This plane flew directly into the second World Trade Center.
1: We now have reports of a fire at the Pentagon.
4: I just watched a plane crash near the Pentagon.
5: Oh my God! The entire World Trade Center, the South Building, just fell. Just crumbled from the top.
6: The building just disappeared in the smoke.
7: A large plane crashes in Western Pennsylvania. If this is indeed connected to what has happened here this morning, it is quite clear that the United States is under attack.
6: Oh my God, and the second building appears to have gone down.
3: Yes, you're absolutely right. The second building that has gone down.
1: A situation that started bad just gets worse and worse and worse.
0: Those are radio stations from around the country. A lot of people, because of the time of the day, were in their cars driving to work.
8: Yeah.
0: And back in that time, car radio thing is a little bit different than it is today because now you listen on your app and all those kind of things. But those radio stations, we all did it. You were off that day, right? You were off.
8: I was
0: out of radio at that time.
8: I was home. First, it was a two-week vacation. I never take them that long.
0: Right.
8: The only time my mom ever came to visit.
0: No kidding.
8: She was there, and I was watching on TV, and I saw the first one. I thought, that was just a plane. I mean, it could have been a cargo plane. And then when you saw the second one, you're like, uh-oh.
0: Yeah, something's up.
8: And I got a phone call immediately, and it was, hey, you've read more books about the Middle East than most of us will in our lifetimes.
0: Can you
8: come in? I'm like, okay.
0: Yeah.
8: Yeah.
0: Yeah, I was home watching television with my daughter, Ginger. Ginger was born in 2000, so she was, almost one, or a little bit over that. And we were watching a kids' TV program, I can't remember which one, and my mom called and said, what are you doing? I said, watching whatever with Ginger.
8: Yeah.
0: Turn TV on to the news quick.
8: Yeah.
0: And so that's how we got started. But I was not doing radio at the time, so I wasn't involved in any of the broadcasting. Today at 10 o'clock, just a couple hours from now, Peoria Riverfront Museum, we remember, will be a nice ceremony, remembering all the folks who lost their lives, all the things that happened, all the things that we did good stuff. We came together, and then we started fighting again. And then we still, you know what I mean?
8: Right.
0: You've pointed out this many times. America, we argue. We're arguing people.
8: Well, I think we're better when we argue.
0: Well, we get stuff done, hopefully.
8: Yeah.
0: And so a lot of...
8: It gets a little mean and a little out of hand and too much finger pointing, but a discussion, dissent, debate is how this country was formed, and it's how we get through things. A few things that happened we really haven't talked about, and it really got to, because former Congressman and Transportation Secretary Ray LaHood's head last hour, questions is, how could we let this happen? And then we learned they were taking flight lessons in Florida, and they had pockets around.
0: And
8: this
0: we didn't
8: country.
0: Know.
8: We didn't know. Well, then came the famous Gorlick Wall.
0: Explain this again. You told me a couple of days ago. Tell me again.
8: It was a 1995 Justice Department policy memo that strictly restricted the sharing of information. Jamie Gorlick, who was the, I believe, assistant, former deputy attorney, was its builder. She wrote it in 1995, but that's what separated all this information. Now, she did it to protect the privacy and civil rights of U.S. citizens, but afterwards, after 9/11, all these different agencies says, well, I had this, and this one had this. They had most of the puzzle, but they weren't talking and couldn't put it together.
0: We asked Mr. LaHood about this.
8: Yeah.
0: Are we better today at that? He said,
8: yeah.
0: Yes, we are.
8: Yeah.
0: We have to be way better. We have to be.
8: Okay, and so we stayed together for a while, but there were dissenters. Do you remember the Reverend Wright in Chicago? A sermon delivered on the Sunday immediately after 9/11 said, Americans' chickens have come home to roost. He said, we caused this.
0: Oh, yeah, kind of.
8: Yeah.
0: Is that the guy that they tried to tie to Obama?
8: Well, he was Obama's pastor.
0: Was that? But I mean, that was that. That's the guy. That's
8: Yeah. And in 2008, when Obama was running, they kept bringing him up.
0: Yeah, exactly.
8: Yeah. Mm-hmm.
0: All right. So go to the ceremony today if you can. If you can't, Dan and I will be down there. We'll let you know what it's like on Monday when we come back on the Monday show. It is that time of the morning where in New York City they are reading all the names. 2,977 folks died that day.
8: Just got a, I don't know if you got the email from our buddy out in New Jersey. He said, we're listening, northern New Jersey, about 10 miles from New York City. It's a somber day. My wife and I knew several people who were killed that day.
0: Oh, my goodness.
8: And we attended a lot of funerals and remembrances, remembrance events thereafter. I remember seeing a fighter plane streak through the sky over my office building that morning. And I remember seeing so many people lined up to donate blood that they had to turn folks away. Wow. I remember the smoke that rose from the rubble for days. And I remember the flags that lined the streets from the homes of nearly every home in my area. And I remember the feeling of unity that we all felt, if even for a short time.
0: Well, thank you for that nice note. That's very nice. It is 8:16 on WMBD. And again, it's a somber day. It's also a joyous day. We're America.
8: Yeah.
0: We do good stuff. We're good people. We go to work and we build things and we help people at the hospital and we do all the things that we do as a country. Are we perfect at it? Nah, that's okay.
8: No,
0: we're not. Nobody's perfect.
8: No,
0: but that coming together. So many folks have reached out to us today and have shared their thoughts. So many have mentioned that.
8: Yeah.
0: Because it was remarkable.
8: Oh, what?
0: It was absolutely remarkable.
8: Yeah.
0: All right. 8:17 on WMBD.
8: You know, and we mentioned it earlier. Mm. And someone from that generation, although most of them have passed, would know, did that happen at Pearl Harbor? Did the days after Pearl Harbor, when we got attacked in America, probably have the same feeling?
0: I would think so.
8: Yeah.
0: However, the difference is how we cover things.
8: Yeah.
0: In Pearl Harbor days,
8: we didn't see it live.
0: TV's new and radio is still the thing, but it's harder to get.
8: Right.
0: But now you watch it live in your office.
8: Right.
0: Or while you're having babies at like the Sutter family.
8: Yeah.
0: Right. And then today, if it happened, there'd be influencers at the site with cameras.
8: Right.
0: And it would be a whole different kettle of fish. It's unbelievable to think about that.
8: Yeah.
0: Coming up, we'll talk to Gene Olson. Gene runs the Peoria International Airport and has for many, many years. On 9/11, he was somewhere else. He was at a different airport. And he started to tell me the story yesterday. I stopped him. He was like, Greg, you want me to tell you? I said, what happened? He goes, it's bizarre. I said, no, don't tell me and Danny and our listeners on the show tomorrow. That'll happen at 8:40. Right now, it's 8:20 on WMBD, and this is the Greg and Dan Show. Now, that said, and ironically or unironically, it's time for us to say flypia.com.
8: Yeah.
0: That's the Peoria International Airport's website. When you fly there, there's a bunch of things I want to throw at you at one time. Number one, you are supporting 2,000 plus of our friends and family members who work there.
8: Mm-hmm.

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2: Downtown Peoria Water Street is being blocked this hour between Liberty and the Riverfront Museum. That's for the 9/11 Remembrance Ceremony a little bit later this morning. Southbound on Knoxville, it's tight from McClure down to Nebraska. It's still down to one lane. And road work delays in Washington's on McCluggage Bridge. They are doing the milling work today. Lots of equipment out there just north of Business Route 24. And that Route 8 Southport resurfacing work, so far it's been between Edwards and I-474, but now it's west of Edwards, closer to Oak Hill, between Texas Road and Eden Road. 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
1: Well, what a great day for the ceremonies, Greg.
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1: Let's see. It's going to get up to 83 today. No chance of rain. 87. 10% chance of rain tomorrow, and 79 on Sunday with a slight chance of rain. Right now, 62, and without the rain, perfect time to do something about it, Greg.
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5: The Consumer Price Index for August, the inflation reading is out today. Economists expect the annual CPI up 3.4%, matching July. And they see core CPI, excluding food and energy, at 2.4%. The Federal Reserve meets next week. Will McGough at Prime Capital Financial is looking at the big picture.
6: If the Fed hikes or not, does it really matter if it was 25 basis points? A good friend of mine used to say it's like a super tanker in the ocean. Are we going to enter a period of restrictive monetary policy? Probably not. And so that means that if growth does come online, you get real growth instead of nominal GDP growth, which is how you help solve some of the deficit issues.
5: Supermarket giant Kroger reports earnings today. And the University of Michigan releases its consumer sentiment survey for early September. That's your Fox Business Report. I'm Jenny Coselda. Invested in you.
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0: It's Greg and Dan Show on WMBD. Greg Batten, Dan DiOrio. Over there is Scott Corsott. Hey, Scott.
14: Good morning.
0: Robbie Matheson. Hey, Robbie.
15: What's going on, brother? What's going on, guys?
0: Armed Services Day. Did I get that right? Is that exactly what we're calling it?
14: Armed Forces Celebration Day.
0: Thank you. You're welcome. I was missing a word. Is tomorrow at the Heights at your place?
15: Yes, at Four Brothers.
0: Mm-hmm. And you've been doing this how many years?
14: This will be our 10th year, Greg, and a couple things with that. 10th year doing that. It'll be our 10th year coming on the show with you guys, so thank you for that.
0: You're welcome.
14: And then it's Robbie's 10th anniversary at Poor Brothers.
0: Kidding. So the whole time.
15: We've grown up together.
0: That's nice, man. Yeah. If you've never been to one of these parties that happens at Robbie's place at Poor Brothers in the Heights on a Saturday night during the summer and spring, summer, fall, you got to go. It's awesome. The reason that you do this one that focuses on armed services and celebrating is what? Why do you do that?
14: We started it to make people aware of the veteran service organizations up in the Heights, whether it be the VFW, the Legion, the Navy Marine Club. Hey, come join us. We'd love to have you join us. And to maybe give some veterans direction on how to get VA health care and things like, that.
1: How important are these organizations to get through the process? Like you said, there's so many things you can offer them. And a lot of them, you say, don't know about these.
14: Yeah, they just don't know that we have a meeting and we can, you know, have some camaraderie and get together and talk. And a number of years ago, I think we talked about there's a misconception of a VFW or a Legion. It's just a bunch of old guys sitting around drinking beer, smoking cigarettes, and having a chicken dinner. And it's more than that. It's not that anymore.
0: And there has been, I mean, you've lived it, a generational issue there.
14: Yes.
0: Right? Some of the younger veterans, my grandpa did that. I don't want to do it. That has changed, however.
14: A little bit. We're still struggling with that, right?
0: Still need some younger people?
14: Yep, absolutely.
0: So, Robbie, what speaks to you on this one?
15: Well, you know, 10 years ago, a couple guys came to the bar, Dave Johnson, Scott, a couple others, and they said, hey, we got this idea for this event. And I said, well, we haven't really done a military event. We want to do a military event.
0: Right.
15: So we started it. Since then, it's evolved, and we brought in Freedom Paws roughly eight years ago.
0: Yeah.
15: And I can tell you, there's so many charities in this town that are amazing. I haven't seen a charity work harder than the folks at Freedom Paws. From the organization to the training of the dogs to the after with the veterans. I mean, so we love this event. This is not to knock any of our other events, but this is our favorite event of the year. I've seen people cry. I've seen the dogs firsthand help these veterans and first responders.
0: Yeah.
15: It's a very hands-on, in-your-face situation that we love.
0: All right, what do we do?
14: Their mission is to provide a fully trained service dog to a veteran or first responder diagnosed with PTSD at no charge.
0: Right.
14: Those dogs can be very expensive. And I was kind of thinking today, driving in, kind of a heavy day, 9/11. You remember, you know, 9/12/2001, how we were all united, very patriotic. As a result of that, a lot of young people joined the military, mm-hmm. and often fought a couple wars, and came home with PTSD. So in some way, by raising these funds, we can touch a life and maybe save a life.
0: We are helping soldiers who joined because of today.
14: Correct.
0: And then now they retired, got out, or served their time or whatever.
14: That was their Pearl Harbor.
0: Their Pearl Harbor.
14: Yep.
0: Tell me the details of the actual concert.
15: Yeah, so music starts at 5 with Broken Mojo. So you're talking 70s rock all the way to modern rock.
0: Okay.
15: At 8 o'clock, we bring in a band from the Quad Cities named Logan Springer and the Wonderfully Wild.
0: I like that
15: They
0: name.
15: Call it Harvest Rock.
0: Okay. Soul.

0: time beer stein holding champion.
1: Really?
0: I need to get him up here. He's in Missouri right now. I'll put some money on him. I'll make some cash. Here we go. This is good. Thank you, Robbie, for doing this, man.
2: How many more
0: shows do you have for the summer?
2: We're going all the way to October 3rd with a special announcement coming for that show very soon.
0: We will keep our lips sealed on that one.
3: And just one other fun thing. We're going to have the Marine recruiters up there tomorrow.
0: Oh, cool.
3: So if you have a son or a grandkid, or a son or a daughter that are just hanging around the house, you want
0: to
3: get rid of them, send them up there.
0: To the concert.
3: My friends will help them out.
0: Scott, Robbie, it's good to see both of you guys. Thank you for doing this. You should have a nice, beautiful day tomorrow to handle this. And we appreciate everything you guys do.
2: Thank you guys very much.
0: It is 8:30 on WMBD, The Greg and Dan Show. Jean Olson runs the Peoria International Airport, has for many years. On 9/11, 25 years ago, he was working at a different airport. He promised me yesterday on the phone, he started to tell me, he was like, it was bizarre what happened to me where I was. I said, don't tell us until we're on the air. Mm-hmm. So that's coming up in about 10 minutes, and we will do that in just a minute. 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
7: Today, Vice President J.D. Vance will be here as long as with the four former living presidents and their wives, the officials and family members. There will be the four moments of silence.
5: That is Fox's Eric Shawn earlier this morning. The GOP wrapped up its midterm convention in Dallas Thursday, the president and VP addressing that crowd.
8: The vice president made no mention of the $5,000 checks that President Trump teased if Republicans keep their majorities in Congress, but the president brought it up again. The Committee for a Responsible Federal Budget says the president's plan would amount to $1.2 trillion, adding that tariff revenues would not be enough to offset the cost.
5: Fox's Madeline Rivera. 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
9: WMBD Radio Local News. I'm Julia Bradley. In the aftermath of the September 11th terrorist attacks, Fire Chief Sean Solberger says even towns the size of Peoria were forced to come up with emergency directives in dealing with large-scale attacks.
10: I just remember the command staff getting a communication out to all of our firefighters. You know, we're basically on alert, and all off-duty personnel needed to be available. The country's scrambling, really trying to figure out exactly what's going on.
9: At the time of the attacks on New York City, Washington, D.C., and Flight 93 going down in Shanksville, Pennsylvania, we didn't know if there would be other attacks. Solberger says first responders nationwide were on high alert. 441 firefighters, police, and emergency personnel died in the line of duty responding to the September 11th attacks 25 years ago today. A Peoria man has received the maximum sentence possible after sexually abusing two teenage girls. 29-year-old Danny Devine Jr. will spend 14 years in prison. Chief Judge Catherine Gorman ordered him to serve 7 years for each victim back-to-back, calling his actions psychological warfare. Prosecutors say Devine befriended a 15-year-old girl online before turning violent and possessive. He did the same thing to a 16-year-old girl, even tattooing his name on her thigh. Assistant State's Attorney Brian Fitzsimmons credited the girls for overcoming their fear to speak up and stopping the abuse. Pekin's 54th Marigold Festival kicks into high gear tonight with the Roots and Boots Dragon Jam at the Avanti Center.
11: We have three local acts, country bands, and then we have a Nashville recording musician, Jake Clayton, coming, and he's absolutely fantastic, plays multiple instruments, and puts on a great show.
9: Chamber Executive Director Amy McCoy says it runs from 5 to 11. Tickets are $20. 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
1: The 25 News First Alert forecast features the return of drier weather for today and into the upcoming weekend. Our main focus for our Friday will be patchy dense fog being possible out the door this morning. Otherwise, expect a mix of clouds and sunshine with highs in the lower 80s after starting off in the upper 50s and lower 60s. Saturday will feature warmer and more humid weather with highs into the upper 80s, upper 70s for Sunday with one or two stray showers being possible. Otherwise, we'll be dry for the weekend. I'm 25 News First Alert meteorologist Valent Solivari for WMBD Radio.
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3: In Washington, you're going to be delayed if you use McCluggage Road today. They got the milling work going on, and it is quite an operation there, and that's going to slow you down. We're seeing that between Boyd Parkway and Business Route 24. Looks like even north or northbound north of 24, it's where it's heaviest. Now, the other resurfacing project is on the other side of Peoria in Peoria County, and that's now near Oak Hill. So it's west of Edwards where they're doing the resurfacing work, and specifically between Texas Road and Eden Road. Plan ahead next week, and it's Tuesday when the Cedar Street Bridge is going to close again. That announcement yesterday, Cedar Street Bridge will be blocked next Tuesday through the end of November. 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
4: It's Greg and Dan Show on WMBD. Greg Batten, Dan DiOrio. It's 841 on this 25th anniversary of the attack on the U.S., 9/11. 10 o'clock today, Peoria Riverfront Museum official ceremony, free and open to the public. Get there early. Water Street's closed, so you got to figure out how you're going to park and get down there. Shouldn't be too difficult to do that.
5: And at that point, the skies emptied.
4: Gene Olson, Peoria International Airport, longtime friend of ours. Gene Olson, the skies emptied on 9/11, and you were privy to that. Where were you working that day?
21: Oh, gosh. So I was at the Evansville Regional Airport in Evansville, Indiana, way down just across the river from Kentucky. And I was the director of operations, so I was the number two guy at that airport back then.
4: Talk us through the morning. You're going along your regular day like everybody else, and then what?
21: Yeah, I'd just shown up for work, and someone said, hey, an airplane hit the one of the Twin Towers, and My first thought was, oh, great, you know, some general aviation airplane, somebody made a mistake and sure. hit that. And then a lot of times what would happen after a GA accident is a knee-jerk reaction, new regulations, restrictions. So all that was going through my head. And then we turned on a TV in the boardroom there and saw, you know, the gaping hole in the building. And I'm like, that's not a general aviation airplane. Mm-hmm. And then, cause the building would have withstood that. And then we actually saw the second airplane hit, and, we instantly knew that was terrorism. And so everybody's kind of going, what now? We started getting calls from air traffic control asking, you know, how many airplanes can you guys handle? Cause we're going to shut the airspace down. And we didn't have that large of an apron, you know, kind of about the same size as what we have here in Peoria for the airlines to park on. So we started making plans to shut down runways and park airplanes on the runways and getting shuttle buses and shuttle vehicles to go out and get the passengers and bring them in. That ended up not happening. We only got two airplanes, and they were ones that were supposed to come to us anyway.
4: Got it.
21: But then the airspace did shut down. And not a single flight for several days, I think it was. I can't remember exactly. But we start getting word from, this is before TSA existed, so we start getting word from FAA civil aviation security, and we had to lock the terminal down and walk through the building with teams of trusted people to look for weapons that might have been stashed
4: wow.
21: somewhere. So, so we had to sweep the building, which we tried to do as thoroughly and as quickly as possible because we wanted to be open, you know, right away in right. case they opened the airspace. Well, we needn't have hurried because that took days, right?
4: Is that the first time that all air traffic was halted at the same time? That's the only time that's happened, right?
21: I believe so.
4: Yeah, I think that's
21: I could be wrong on that. Yeah. I don't remember ever hearing about the airspace completely closing before.
4: I think when you read about that, it is such a high mark for the industry that you are in that you could so quickly do that. All right, emergency, boom, everybody knows what to do. All of you on the ground did what you needed to do. The pilots did what they needed to do.
5: Yet for That's days, amazing. Though, Gene, you would look in the sky and see the contrails of what I would assume are military jets.
21: Yeah, for a long time you didn't see any contrails. And the sky was, you know, at least the weather down in Evansville was perfect. I mean, it was beautiful blue, not a cloud in the sky. And you could see for miles and miles. And, you know, it was weird because we took the position that the airport was not closed, but the airspace was closed. So we Got still it. Had to drive the airfield to do our daily inspections and do all the things we normally do to keep the airport open and operating. And it was weird because you still had to call the air traffic control tower for permission to drive on a runway or a taxiway. even though you knew there was not going to be an airplane.
4: Not right? one darn plane out there. So, Gene, talk us through then, because you've been in this business a very long time. How long did it take before the rules changed, the TSA, and going through baggage checks and all of that? From 9/11 to the point that we're doing what we do today, how long did that take?
21: Well, certain things changed immediately. You know, there used to be a thing called 100% bag match. So if there was a bag, and this was because there wasn't the same level of efficiency in bag scanning that we have today.
4: Right.
21: But if there was a bag that didn't have a passenger associated with it, that bag would not go on that airplane and that airplane would not take off. So little glitches like that would cause problems. That changed almost right away. Back then, all the passenger screening was done by private contractors. And within, you know, before, I believe it was before the airlines were allowed back in the air, we had National Guard troops in the airport that were fully armed.
4: Wow.
21: And that was a little scary because you had these people running around with, you know, automatic weapons, and most of them had sidearms like pistols,
4: right.
21: but there were a few rifles that were being carried around. And we were lucky because two of our National Guard troops were actually police officers. One of them was a police officer in the Evansville City Police Department. The other was a county sheriff's deputy. So they kind of knew about probable cause and things like that, and
4: sure.
21: and they kind of kept the lid on some of the hothead behavior that would bubble up from time to time. But it was hilarious because the city police officer was a captain in the Air National Guard, or in the Army National Guard, but he was just a patrolman in the police department. So after that, when he became a friend of mine, and after that, whenever I would see him, you know, anywhere, I would refer to him as Captain Moats. And the other patrolmen and the sergeants and lieutenants on the police department would look at me like, why is he calling you Captain?
4: What's the matter with Gene? He's losing it. Today, you know, it is remarkable. I know that there's occasional where somebody acts the fool on a plane and somebody gets duct taped. Famously, a couple of weeks ago, that guy got duct taped to his chair. But remarkably, your industry took what this day brought us 25 years ago and said, all right, we're going to do this so that people can still fly safely. And you have successfully done that. It's amazing. I know people crab, but that's the way people are. My hat's off to you on that. I think it's an amazing thing.
21: Yeah, it was, I think, the powers that be at a national level realized how dependent the nation's economy is on air travel.
4: Yes.
21: And realized that we have to get these airplanes back in the air quickly or the whole economy is going to be shattered.
4: Yeah.
21: And the airlines got back in the air pretty darn quick. The thing that took longer was general aviation. I remember, GA was locked down. So that's everything that's not military or airline.
4: Commercial,
21: so
4: yeah.
21: Corporate flying, law enforcement could still fly, but everybody else had to stay on the ground for another, week or so. And then they finally let instrument traffic back in the air. So when somebody flies on an instrument flight plan, the air traffic system knows a little bit more about them.
4: Mm-hmm.
21: They know who's flying the plane because you have to put that on your flight plan, and they know exactly where you're planning to go, and so they can see like a deviation quicker.
4: Right.
21: Well, I was not instrument current at the time. You got to do certain things to be able to fly and stay current. And so I went and hired a flight instructor on the first day that you could go back up, and I took an instrument flight
4: so that you could get right.
21: Because,
4: yeah. That's
21: and for many years after that, I would always go fly on September 11th. My own little commemoration.
4: Yeah, good for you. Thanks for sharing your stories. Good going on the industry, and we appreciate all that you do to keep us safe out there at the airport, Peoria International Airport. Gene Olson, we're going to let you go, sir. Enjoy the rest of your morning. It's 8:50 on WMBD.
5: Do you remember all the restrictions on fluids and...
4: It all happened immediately.
5: Yeah.
4: And then after that one guy had
5: the
4: shoe bomb
5: bomber.
4: His shoe,
5: yeah.
4: And we had to take our shoes
5: Richard
4: off.
5: Richard Reed, the shoe bomber.
4: You don't have to do that anymore. But,
5: no.
4: Yeah, the world changed quickly. Bradley University has just launched something cool. It is a new artificial intelligence major. They're one of only a handful in the country. Brand new, future-facing. It's an undergraduate program accepting students now. Here's what this is going to be. This is not for people necessarily to learn how to create AI. It is how to go into a workplace and tell the workplace that just hired you as a Bradley grad how this company is going to navigate it.
5: Yeah. I always say, A&E Plumbing in East Peoria or whoever goes, okay, they said we need AI. What does that mean?
4: Right. The student will work with faculty in labs.
5: Mm-hmm.
4: There'll be hands-on projects culminating in a two-semester AI capstone project.
5: I think that's where most of the immediate jobs are going to come
4: agree.
5: From. Yeah.
4: Fastest-growing job in the world is this. 34% job growth. Average median salary starting out, $120,000.
5: Wow.
4: Okay. Dan and I are going back to school.
5: Yes.
4: Bradley.edu for all the information.
0: To the 9/11 remembrance ceremony downtown. A few specifics here. You can access the museum parking garage. Not sure how long before that fills up, but you can get there from Main Street, that side of Water Street, that the Water Street closure is between Liberty and the museum parking garage entrance. You can also access, I believe, the parking area east of Water Street there, again, from Main Street. That Water Street is blocked north of Liberty. A few roadwork resurfacing projects causing delays in Washington. That's on McCluggage Road, north of Business Route 24. In Peoria County on Route 8 Southport, that's actually near Oak Hill between Texas and Eden Road. And now we're getting reports that they're working and slowing down traffic on Route 9 in Tremont. 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
5: I'm sorry, Mr. DiOrio. Not only do you not understand AI, AI doesn't understand you. Partly cloudy, 83, no chance of rain, perfect day, light winds, tomorrow 87, 10% chance of rain, partly cloudy. And Sunday, partly cloudy, 79 with a slight chance of rain right now, 62.
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3: Stephen Gerard Hoffman.

0: Pete Hegseth talked about the ongoing military conflict, the ongoing war with Iran, as they paid tribute to the victims of 9/11. And certainly those terror attacks ushered in a new era for the United States. The war on terror, beginning, of course, with the invasion, the bombing campaign in Afghanistan, the war in Iraq, but a lot of military operations, drone strikes, and other types of U.S. military airstrikes around the world. And certainly now, President Trump is engaged with Iran and is making the case and continues to try and make the case to at least polling would suggest, skeptical American electorate about that war. And using this as an opportunity, the president again talked about how there are still forces of evil lining up against the United States, and using that again to reinforce why he made that decision to target the nuclear components, the nuclear program of Iran, and again saying that we are being tested today. He said that the United States is answering that test, is winning that test, but again reiterating in his comments from the Pentagon, the Islamic Republic of Iran will never have a nuclear weapon.
1: Fox News Radio's Jared Halpern with his thoughts on the president's remarks on this 25th remembrance of 9/11. Back now to New York City, and I want to bring in Fox News Radio's Tanya J. Powers. We heard the president in his remarks refer several times to firefighters and their actions on 9/11. And we have to remember, and we hear it so often, the number, I think most people who follow these ceremonies know, 343, and that's the number of firefighters who were going up the stairs as people were coming down and running out. And that is something that the Fire Department Commissioner Lillian Bonsignor mentioned at their memorial earlier this week, and that many people will not forget the efforts, the heroic efforts they made.
2: Absolutely. You know, you mentioned the number 343. I think that's, you know, like you said, it's widely known that that was how many Fire Department of New York.
3: Again, you are hearing coverage from Fox News Radio's 9/11 25th anniversary coverage. We interrupt that real quick to bring you local news from Julia Bradley.
4: WMBD Radio Local News. I'm Julia Bradley. Former Secretary of Transportation Ray LaHood was in Washington, D.C. in his office when the planes hit the Twin Towers in New York City 25 years ago. He tells WMBD's Greg and Dan he watched it on TV before walking over to the Capitol, where he was to preside over the House that day.
5: The Capitol Hill police were yelling, "Everybody get out." They thought a plane was going to hit the Capitol. We stood on the front lawn of the Capitol for a couple hours trying to figure out what was going on. We saw the black plume of smoke from the plane that hit the Pentagon.
4: Flight 93 went down in Shanksville, Pennsylvania, after passengers and crew took control from the terrorists. LaHood said 9/11 was the saddest day of his life and his public service. The next day, leaders of Congress said, "We're not going to let the terrorists shut us down. We're going back in session." Illinois State Police confirm an ongoing investigation into the former chief and deputy chief of Creep Corps Police. Former Chief Justin Egan and Deputy Chief Dan Nelson resigned August 21st, along with Officer Dustin Ward, with no explanation. ISP did not release any further information. The resignations came in the wake of former Officer Caitlin Gerken being arrested and charged with murder in the death of her roommate. 25 News reports an order of protection was filed against Egan and a stalking no-contact order filed against Nelson by the same person in Peoria County. Egan and Nelson are due in court next week. More news in 30 minutes or as it breaks, and always at WMBDRadio.com.

0: we continue to remember the lives lost and the legacies left behind.
1: Just curious, Jared, have you had a chance to come to the 9/11 memorial?
0: I have seen it, yes, in a couple of trips to. It's hard to describe. I remember just standing there in silence, and recalling how the skyline of Manhattan changed, and to see those names listed in the way that they are. And recognizing that each name is more than a name. It is a life lived. It is a husband, a wife, a brother, a sister, a father, a son, a mother, a daughter. All of these stories that are told in such a beautiful space, in such a beautiful monument, is also, I think, an important reminder of why these commemorations every year on September 11th are important.
1: Well said, sir. Thank you very much. Jared Halpern in Washington. Back to the names at Ground Zero.
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3: Yuri A. Muchinski.
2: Jude Joseph Musa.
3: Peter Mutos.
2: Damian O'Neill Mowat.
3: Teddington H. Moy.
2: Christopher Michael Mozillo.
3: Stephen Vincent Muldery.
2: Richard T. Muldowney Jr.
3: Michael D. Mullen.
2: Dennis Michael Mulligan.
3: Peter James Mulligan.
2: Michael Joseph Mullen.
3: James Donald Munhall.
2: Nancy Muniz.
3: Francisco Haladio Munoz.
2: Carlos Mario Munoz.
3: Teresa Munson.
2: Robert Michael Murak.
3: Cesar Augusto Murillo.
2: Mark A. Murillo.
3: Brian Joseph Murphy.
2: Charles Anthony Murphy.
3: Christopher W. Murphy.
2: Edward Charles Murphy.
3: James F. Murphy IV.
2: James Thomas Murphy.
3: Kevin James Murphy.
2: Patrick Jude Murphy.
3: Patrick Sean Murphy.
2: Raymond E. Murphy.
3: And my grandfather, Wall Street's gentleman, Emmer Carvey. I didn't get the chance to meet you, but I love hearing about you. And thank you for making my mom the incredible person she is today.
2: And to my father, firefighter Kenneth Joseph Marino of Rescue One, it took me 25 years to work up the courage to stand here and read these names. But there is nowhere I'd rather be than honoring you today. Me, Mom, and Tyler miss you more than words could ever say. You are always and will forever be my hero. And I promise I will make sure your legacy is never forgotten. And as I used to say as a little girl, Daddy number one. I love you, Dad.
4: Robert Eddie Murphy, Jr.
5: John Joseph Murray.
4: John Joseph Murray.
5: Susan D. Murray.
4: Valerie Victoria Murray.
5: Richard Todd Myrie.
4: Louis J. Nackey II.
5: Robert B. Nagel.
4: Mildred Rose Naaman.
5: Takuya Nakamura.
4: Alexander John Robert Napier.
5: Frank Joseph Naples III.
4: John Philip Napolitano.
5: Catherine Ann Nardella.
4: Mario Nardone Jr.
5: Monica K. Narula.
4: Sean.

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0: Peek-a-boo. 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
1: Smile, buddy.
0: Come on, smile. Oh, honey, he's still not smiling.
1: Maybe he's not a smiler.
0: Yeah, maybe he's just not a happy baby.
1: Maybe he's just being a boy. You know how boys are.
0: Or maybe he's teething. Oh, poor baby. I think his gums hurt.
1: Maybe he's just tired.
0: Or maybe his tummy hurts. He didn't eat that much.
1: Maybe he's not ticklish.
0: You think maybe he's scared of the dog?
1: Maybe he'll outgrow it. Maybe it's a phase. Maybe

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0: All right. The Markley, Van Camp, and Robin Show. I'm Jamie Markley, the Gen Xer. David Van Camp, the Millennial, the Sexy Boomer. That's Scott Robbins. Got a great clip of Gail King with a juror from the Clancy trial coming up in a few. On this anniversary, 9/11, Abby Phillip doesn't know what Islamism is.
1: Yeah, she got really mad at Senator Ted Cruz because Ted Cruz warned about the dangers of Islamism, which is extremism. And so Abby brought in commentator Noah Rothman to defend that statement. How dare you?
0: Okay.
2: So there's commentary, obviously, about socialism, communism. We've been talking about that. But the real theme there was Islam as the enemy. Why? Why is an entire religion an enemy?
3: Because his eyes are open. He's been paying attention. This is sharp elbow politics. It's tough rhetoric. I get it, why anybody's offended by it. But he's giving as good as he got. He's talking about Mamdani, as well as El Sayed, but mostly Mamdani.
2: Why is the religion in

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0: The Markley, Van Camp, and Robbins Show. Yeah, a lot of people talk about the weight loss injections because they get results, but they also bring some other things like side effects for some. That's been well documented, especially from some celebrities that took it and then talked about it. It spooked some people. Mm-hmm. Other people just don't like needles. So if you want to lose significant weight without all that other stuff, there is a product called Lean that's worked for a lot of people.
1: Yeah, it's just a supplement you take with breakfast, and then you're, you know, ready to roll with this thing. It crushes your appetite and cravings just like the shots, but, you know, no needles, none of those nasty side effects. And it helps your body burn fat and lose weight.
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1: The DEA has seized over 2,000 pounds of meth that was poorly concealed in a shipment of cabbages. This was in the Rio Grande Valley coming across the border. And yeah, by poorly concealed, it means like just under like the leaves. Oh, they just wrapped cabbage leaves around bags of meth.
0: Wow.
1: Pretty easy to find, actually.
2: Holy smokes. My meth tastes like cabbage.
0: More Nimrods right here.
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4: I love the poorly educated.
0: All right. Nimrods, the news. We go to Florida. You got 3 drunk dudes. Taylor Smith, 22. Yeldris Diaz, 21. And Alan Kustick, 19. They're only wearing underwear outside of a Waffle House.
2: Okay.
0: And they're throwing beef sticks at the window. So cops are called. They're sitting outside a laundromat across the street. They were arrested. But court police records don't indicate why the beef sticks were employed. And that's Nimrod's in the news.
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4: Fox News, I'm Angelo Bavaro. The reading of the names happening in New York City to remember victims of 9/11 25 years later.
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4: 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Pausing to call out Saudi Arabia.
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0: Seven with a national first. The museum is hosting an exhibition created in collaboration with the National September 11th Memorial and Museum, the first exhibition of its kind.
1: Down,
0: the display
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0: Chip Chan. 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
3: Green.
0: Of the World Trade
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4: I'm Daniel Alarcón, a writer and journalist.
0: Former Secretary of Transportation Ray LaHood was in his office in Washington, D.C. with a plane hit the Twin Towers in New York.
4: Every
0: sitting,
4: game, and
0: he tells WNBD's Greg and Dan that he watched it on television before walking over to the Capitol, where he was to preside over the House that day.
5: The Capitol Hill police were yelling, "Everybody get out." They thought a plane was going to hit the Capitol. We stood on the front lawn of the Capitol for a couple hours trying to figure out what was going on. We saw the black plume of smoke from the plane that hit the Pentagon.
0: The fourth plane, Flight 93, went down in Pennsylvania after passengers and the crew took control from the terrorists. LaHood says 9/11 is the saddest day of his life, not to mention his public service. More news in 30 minutes or as it breaks, and always at WMBDRadio.com.
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8: The 25 News First Alert forecast features plenty of sunshine and comfortable conditions for the remainder of our Friday. Temperatures will top out in the lower 80s for our daytime highs, and our conditions will be ideal for Friday night football with temperatures in the 70s for game time. We'll see plenty of dry time continue into the weekend for Saturday. Expect a little bit more humidity with highs into the upper 80s. Sunday we'll see highs in the upper 70s with a chance for just one or two stray passing showers. I'm 25 News First Alert meteorologist Balint Solivari for WMB. Radio.
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15: The Markley, Van Camp, and Robbins Show. Jamie Markley, David Van Camp, Scott Robbins. I'm losing my voice. All right, we're all right.
16: Yeah, we're fine.
15: Yeah, I got back from Dallas. Good time there. A little problem with the flight, but it's all right. It's good.
16: Little problem.
15: I know you're going on very little sleep. We're going on a little sleep, but that's all right.
16: Yeah.
15: No problem.
16: Change.
15: Just makes the takes hotter.
16: Three times.
15: Yeah, that's all right.
16: You're in gate F. No, you're in gate G. No, you're in gate I. What is going on?
15: The good thing is, under that kind of annoyance,
16: yeah,
15: you're very cool about it. You don't lash out. You don't
16: I didn't lash out at anybody in particular.
17: Who did you make cry?
16: I didn't make anybody cry.
15: No. No, I'm just saying, it's not like he will roll with it and say, hey, you know, we're still going to get home. It's going to be okay. What?
16: I know, just... Well, you know, and here's the thing. I mean, you guys may not know this, but, you know, we're sitting there in the airplane, finally get on the plane, like, late.
15: Yeah.
16: Because we had another a woman who was the nose-pierced girl.
15: Oh, with the Harry Potter purse?
16: Harry Potter purse, who for some reason couldn't figure out how to get on the flight that she was supposed to get on.
15: Oh, with the 10 to 15 minute conversation with the one worker?

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12: 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I'm Delos Yonke. So after WASDE, corn went up, and then it went right back down again. Soybeans are down now more than 30. December corn down 5 3/4. 5.28. March down 5 3/4. 5.43 1/2. July down 5 1/2. 5.54 1/2. November soybeans down 35 1/4. 12.97. Dan down 35, 13.12 1/4. March down 33 1/2, 13.19 1/4. December wheat down 20 1/4, 7.21. KC down 26, 7.92 3/4. Livestock, we have October lean hogs down 130, 81.85. October live cattle up 212, 219.95. 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
10: From never forget to never again, I'm Lisa Brady, Fox News.
11: Our mission to make sure it never happens again.
10: The head of Homeland Security, which was created after the 9/11 attacks, putting multiple existing agencies under one umbrella.
11: When I was fortunate enough to run our own companies, I would say if we take care of the pennies, the dollars will take care of themselves. If we take care of the small criminals, they'll never become large criminals. And those large criminals will never turn into terrorists.
10: Secretary Mark Wayne Mullen outside DHS headquarters in Washington as a day of remembrance continues. Today marking 25 years since the attacks.
12: The names of almost 3,000 people whose lives were lost on September 11th, 2001 have been read at Ground Zero, along with 7 moments of silence. Family members, survivors, first responders, and others gathered on the plaza at the 9/11 memorial for the somber ceremony that included music from the Brooklyn Youth Chorus, cellist Yo-Yo Ma, and singer Jennifer Nettles. Security was tight as the event was attended by many dignitaries, including 4 former presidents, Vice President J.D. Vance, and other current and former elected officials.
10: Fox's Tanya J. Powers in Lower Manhattan. President Trump during the Pentagon ceremony.
13: Today, as we remember the many lives lost on 9/11, we also give thanks for the countless lives saved by the immortal heroes of Flight 93.
10: That plane crashing in a Pennsylvania field as passengers and crew fought back against the hijackers. The president also repeating Iran will never have a nuclear weapon as that conflict continues.
14: Just earlier today, they had to scramble jets because they were identifying in real time a threat from Iran. And it just gives you a sense of how active it can be at sea with the U.S. Navy.
10: Fox's Trey Yingst with the USS George Washington on patrol in the Arabian Sea. 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
15: WMBD Radio Local News, I'm Patrick Johnson. Peoria marking 25 years since the September 11th terror attacks. A special remembrance today at the Riverfront Museum. The ceremony bringing together first responders, veterans, students, and community leaders, along with the parents of Charles Chip Chan. Chan was the only Peoria native killed in the attacks. The 23-year-old was working on the 105th floor of the World Trade Center's North Tower when the first hijacked plane struck at nearly 7:45 Eastern time on that fateful day. The museum is dedicating today's activities to Chan's memory. Peoria's fire chief had been with the department just a few years when the September 11th attack happened 25 years ago, and he tells WMBD's Greg and Dan, as a firefighter that day, he wanted to be nowhere else but in New York City.
16: I think your natural instincts kind of take over, your training, your education. Many people in that space, I think military, police, they can have the same type of feelings. And you know what they're going through. So you have a little bit of an emotional swing, and all you want to do is be there to help.
15: That's Fire Chief Sean Solberger says it takes a certain type of person to rush into danger when everyone else is just trying to get out. He says that was what first responders like those who died on September 11th are trained to do. In all that day, September 11th of 2001, 343 firefighters perished. More news in 30 minutes or as it breaks, and always at WMBDRadio.com.

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8: All right, countdown today in honor of the heroes of 9/11. Yes, songs with hero in the title. And as always, we rank it by, okay, how big a song was it chart-wise, or how iconic is the song, 1 to 10? Does it stand the test of time, 1 to 10? How much do you personally like it, 1 to 10? Put it all together, and we have our list. Strong list.
9: Yeah. Oh, yeah.
8: Well, that wasn't very convincing, David.
9: Yeah. Yeah, I mean, it's all right. It's all right.
8: Yeah.
9: No, I think it's a good list. Yeah.
8: It is.
9: It's solid.
8: Yes. I mean, I think, as always, if you're ranking your favorite songs, it's a little bit different. Because some of your favorite songs might be some that either weren't a hit or weren't that well-known, whatever. But it's still fun to count them down. The number is 1-888-485-MVCR. And who's up first?
9: We got Mary in Delaware getting in first.
8: All right. Oh, yeah.
9: Hi, Mary.
13: Hey, guys. Hey, no technical difficulties today?
9: Doesn't sound like it, no.
13: Okay.
8: So far, so good.
9: What, here? No.
13: So, today, I'm going to go with, on this Never Forget 911 Day, I'm going to go with Heroes by David Bowie.
9: Yep.
8: Good song.
14: Number four.

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11: WMBD Radio Local News. I'm Patrick Johnson. Peoria is remembering the nearly 3,000 people killed in the September 11th attacks 25 years ago. The Peoria Riverfront Museum hosting a remembrance ceremony with first responders, vets, Draymond Green, families, and leaders of the community all taking part. The event holds a special meaning locally for the John Chan. The parents of Peoria native Charles Chip Chan, they're participating.
12: Their 23-year-old son was working on the 105th floor of the North Tower.
10: Today, the Warriors dynasty remains alive, in large part because of a scrawny 6'2" Hooper who everyone seems to love.
13: For what Steph has done for the game, September 11th, certainly on that, like Mount Rushmore for guys.
11: In the aftermath of the September 11th terrorist attacks, Fire Chief Sean Silverberg says even towns the size of Peoria are forced to come up with emergency directives in dealing with large-scale attacks.
14: I just remember the command staff getting a communication out to all of our firefighters. You know, we're basically on alert.
15: After Gerald Scott confessed to killing Michelle Schofield in Bone Valley,
14: the country's scrambling, really trying to figure out exactly what's going on.
11: At the time of the attacks in New York City, Washington, D.C., and Flight 93 going down in Shanksville, Pennsylvania, we didn't know if there'd be any other attacks. Silverberg says first responders nationwide were on high alert. 441 firefighters, police, and emergency personnel died in the line of duty. More news in 30 minutes, or as it
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14: Yeah, I have no idea.
26: I'm trying to be Dylan, and I just don't like it.
14: Okay. I'm trying not to say anything negative.
27: I like a lot of his stuff, but that's not that doesn't go in my top 10.
14: No. Got it. All right, who's next?
26: Let's talk to Don in Arizona. Hey, Don.
28: Hey, fellas. Got through three times last week. Kept on getting hung up on. Can you put me in touch with Mary so we can take up a collection and get Andres a second payphone down in the lobby to do this?
27: Yeah, no kidding.
14: Oh, that's great.
27: No kidding.
28: Oh, man. I'm sorry. And it took so long to get through all of the good ones were gone, so I'm going to have to kick my own wrinkled old butt. Billy, don't be a hero by the Haywoods. God, I'm sick of myself.
14: Dude, yes.
28: Yeah, Bo Donaldson.
14: Yeah.
26: My sister had that on a 45.

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14: The Markley Van Camp and Robbins Show. 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
0: All right, number five, the Senate Leadership Fund is finally spending money for the Texas Senate race. The Texas PAC just reserved $50 million for Ken Paxton. They're sending some reinforcements here because that weird little guy, James Tallarico, is, well, in some polls, he's leading by like 3 points. Now, I still don't believe it, but I think, you know, they need to take it seriously.
15: Yep.
16: I would say this, man. We had the clips of him trying to excuse everything he said in the past away.
0: Yeah.
16: He's slick at that.
0: He is. But how many times can you hear the guy say, yeah, look, I missed the mark? How many times can you hear that before people's BS detectors go off?
16: Most people will never hear it more than once because they're not in it like us. Yeah. And they're easily fooled. We know that.
0: All right, number four, the Houthi rebels effectively completed their rapid push to take control of Yemen's Red Sea coastline, tightening their grip on the world's most important, or one of the world's most important shipping routes, and delivering a dramatic boost to their backers in Iran. And meanwhile, number three, U.S. diesel prices hit a new record of over $6 a gallon nationwide. This is a red alert moment.
16: Oh, yeah.
0: Yeah, especially for the Republicans in the midterms.
16: Yep. Mm-hmm.
0: Because, yeah, we're going to start feeling that at the grocery store right around November.
16: Yeah.
0: Not good. Now, number two, consumer prices rose at a 3.4% annualized rate last month. That's the same pace as July. However, this means, so it's not going up dramatically, but it means that the Federal Reserve might move to increase interest rates again. Red light is flashing, fellas.
1: Yeah, it is.
0: Yeah.
1: And then on fire.
0: Number one, of course, is the 25th anniversary of September 11th. And victims at the name reading ceremony, family members of victims, they actually spoke out pretty stunning moments saying, hey, we got to move to hold Saudi Arabia accountable for this.
16: Yeah. Play the clip right here if you want it. Here you go.
17: But how can it be 25 years and still we have no justice for the role that Saudi Arabia played in your murder? Yes, we finally made it into a court and have proved that the Kingdom of Saudi Arabia fomented a rancid culture of anti-American terrorism around the globe and then sent its agents to support the radical Islamist hijackers so they could attack you and all of our loved ones. But for 25 years, administration after administration, including leaders in front of us here today, chose to protect the Saudis instead of standing with the 9/11 families.
16: Oh, yeah. Not on blamer for saying it. Yeah.
0: Well, and during these festivities, during these ceremonies, it's a somber event.
16: Yeah.
0: People crying, obviously, because they're remembering their loved ones who have been lost. And then you see a clip of AOC and Zoran Mamdani laughing with each other, having some fun.
16: Unbelievable.
0: Yeah. Those are the top five stories that we're watching today, Scott.
1: Okay. I'm disgusted now. 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
16: Well, Saudi Arabia has got a lot of money.
0: Mm-hmm.
16: I believe that's what it comes down to more than anything else.
0: Oh, yeah, and then global oil
16: is
0: a big part. That's why administrations of both parties have sort of said, we're not going to go down that road.
16: Yeah. Oh, one story we got to get to. The one holdout juror in the Clancy trial. Holy mackerel. The left's freaking out. We'll get to that. And what's your story straight ahead?

0: on teeth. 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
1: 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Hearing loss from loud noise at home and in the community can be prevented. 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

0: The Markley Van Camp and Robbins Show. Yeah, a lot of people talk about the weight loss injections because they get results, but they also bring some other things like side effects for some. That's been well documented, especially from some celebrities that took it and then talked about it. It spooked some people. Mm-hmm. Other people just don't like needles. So if you want to lose significant weight without all that other stuff, there is a product called Lean that's worked for a lot of people.
1: Yeah, it's just a supplement you take with breakfast, and then you're, you know, ready to roll with this thing. It crushes your appetite and cravings just like the shots, but, you know, no needles, none of those nasty side effects. And it helps your body burn fat and lose weight.
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1: The DEA has seized over 2,000 pounds of meth that was poorly concealed in a shipment of cabbages. This was in the Rio Grande Valley coming across the border. And yeah, by poorly concealed, it means like just under like the leaves. They just wrapped cabbage leaves around bags of meth.
0: Wow.
1: Pretty easy to find, actually.
0: Holy smokes.
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0: More Nimrods right here.
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4: I love the poorly educated.
0: All right. Nimrods, the news. We go to Florida. You got 3 drunk dudes. Taylor Smith, 22. Yeldris Diaz, 21. And Ellen Kustick, 19. They're only wearing underwear outside of a Waffle House.
2: Okay.
0: They're throwing beef sticks at the window. So cops are called. They're sitting outside a laundromat across the street. They were arrested. But court police records don't indicate why the beef sticks were employed. And that's Nimrod to the news.
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18: A day of remembrance with a purpose. Elisa Brady, Fox News. From Ground Zero in New York, where the Twin Towers fell, to the Pentagon, where another hijacked plane struck, to the field in Pennsylvania, where Flight 93 crashed as passengers and crew fought back.
5: Today we renew the sacred oath that we first swore in their names a quarter of a century ago. We will never, ever forget.
18: President Trump during the Pentagon ceremony saying that's why we fight today. Also saying it's important to remember the goodness and spirit of the nation's response to evil 25 years ago. New York's 9/11 ceremony adding another moment of silence to honor the thousands more who've died since the attacks from related illnesses. A tribute also held on the U.S. aircraft carrier that was sent to New York after the attacks to provide emergency air defense if needed.
11: Here in the middle of the Arabian Sea, while they are marking this day, they are also looking at the reality on the ground, and it is another war that the United States is engaged in, and they have come under attack. They are doing what they can to ensure that the Iranians cannot target U.S. warships in the region, but it is an incredibly tense time for these sailors here. More than 5,000 on board the USS George Washington.
18: Fox's Trey Yingst. Just getting reports of a major oil pipeline attacked in the Middle East, with Saudi Arabia saying it was shut down as a precaution. Oil prices retreating today, with U.S. crude falling back under 100 at times, but diesel hitting another new high, staying over $6 a gallon, which impacts farmers and truckers with potential ripple effects on consumers. But a partial rebound on Wall Street. The Dow up 508 points at the bell. 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
19: WMBD Radio Local News, I'm Patrick Johnson. Peoria's 9/11 remembrance today paid special tribute to the city's only native killed in the attacks, 23-year-old Charles Chip Chan. Chan, a Richwoods High School grad, was working in the World Trade Center's North Tower on the 105th floor. His parents helped lay a wreath in his memory during today's ceremony at the Peoria Riverfront Museum. The chief of police, a former classmate, remembered Chan as someone who was always smiling and liked by everybody. The September 11th attacks brought immediate and lasting changes to airport security across the country. Peoria International Airport Director Gene Olson says commercial airlines returned to the skies fairly quickly. General aviation took longer. Olson was working at an airport in Indiana on 9/11. And he says airports initially relied on National Guard troops for added security while the new Transportation Security Administration, or TSA, was being established. State law enforcement officials releasing the results of this summer's Illinois Speed Awareness Day. The single-day crackdown on July 22nd resulted in nearly 4,000 speeding tickets issued, hundreds of arrests. 160 agencies took part in the event that netted 3,795 speed citations, 35 DUI arrests, 211 traffic arrests, and 140 other arrests. The Cedar Street Bridge between Peoria and East Peoria will close Monday for additional joint repairs. IDOT says the closure is expected to continue through November. More news in 30 minutes or as it breaks, and always at WMBDRadio.com.
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21: The 25 News First Alert forecast features plenty of sunshine and comfortable conditions for the remainder of our Friday. Temperatures will top out in the lower 80s for our daytime highs, and our conditions will be ideal for Friday night football, with temperatures in the 70s for game time. We'll see plenty of dry time continue into the weekend for Saturday. Expect a little bit more humidity with highs into the upper 80s. Sunday we'll see highs in the upper 70s with a chance for just one or two stray passing showers. I'm 25 News First Alert meteorologist Valentin Solivari for WMBD Radio.
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24: Knoxville is still down to one lane in both directions at Nebraska, and so northbound traffic is slowing down from Pennsylvania. There's a lane closure back on Route 6 heading northbound. That's north of I-74 up to War Memorial Drive. Southbounds remain down to one lane. Just slow traffic through the work zone. Big delays in Peoria County, and this is on Route 8 Southport west of Edwards. So far, they've been working east of. This is between Oak Hill or Texas Road and Kickapoo Edwards Road. 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

0: My babies. 1470 100.3 WMBD. Thanks for joining us today here on the Phil Luciano Show. Want to flag something right quick. I know that you probably have been viewing and hearing a lot of, especially national coverage of September 11. I understand that. Certainly want to remember and take some of that in. But if you're wondering about the local connections to 9/11, why WMBDradio.com. Go there, and we've collected all of the stories and interviews we've been doing all week, and it's all local stuff. And so you can check that out any time you'd like. We've got later on during the show, we're going to rerun a couple of the our favorites from the week, some stuff that people said, holy smokes, I can't believe that interview. Yeah, so we're going to bring those back. I did notice something. I don't want to get into too much, too repetitive of all the coverage that's out there, but I noticed a story today that I thought was worth bringing up. And we earlier this week talked about the notion of how things changed in America from September 10, 2001 to the next day and thereafter. And one of the things has to do with intelligence. Intelligence. And indeed, today the CIA declassified 69 never-before-seen presidential intelligence briefs that were issued between 1998 through September 12, 2001. It's the largest such disclosure they've ever done. Now, there's one that jumps out, and this was from September 10, 1998. And this was to Bill Clinton, and the CIA said that Al-Qaeda, quote, may fly an explosive-packed airplane into a U.S. city, right there. And now, with hindsight, we're like, oh, man, that's pretty powerful of an observation. But there wasn't anything like a specific date or target or anything like that. But with these other intelligence briefs, there's a couple of takeaways here. And I'm not pointing fingers at anybody, not at all. It's just sort of interesting when you look at what was going on in terms of our intelligence back then and compared to what we know now. Because back then there was, the data was so fragmented and there wasn't anything cohesive. But part of that was because we, as a country, we didn't know how to interpret things like this like we do now. And one of the problems, so to speak, was the inability back then to think outside the box, to use their imagination. I think, what are you talking about? This is just hard facts, right? Not at all. Not at all. Because back then, and we just talked about that one warning about a plane being flown into a building. Well, back then, the way that our intelligence analysts look at things, they would only see airplane attacks being like a hijacking scenario. I remember how prevalent those were, but especially in the 70s, they pop up all the time. And there wasn't any imagination that could have even thought about in their wildest dreams about taking a plane and flying it into a building. It just wasn't anything that any analyst ever thought about at all. And so any non-traditional terrorism wasn't even on the radar, literally. And also back then, the CIA, you know, they focused on foreign intelligence, and the FBI focusing on domestic law enforcement, they operated in bubbles, like silos might be the better word, concrete around them. They did not share data freely. They just didn't do it back then. And any scenario that one could have bounced against the other didn't happen. Now they do. Now they do. So I don't want to couch this as, hey, here's the upside to 9/11. Not at all, but this is a good thing that our intelligence has changed since then. Meantime, just want to share this. These are some clips of two survivors from 9/11 and their viewpoint. It spins towards the positive, and they were right down there on 9/11. First one you're going to hear is Gregory Frederick. He worked at the World Trade Center, and then you'll hear from retired New York Fire Captain Brenda Berkman, and she was right there as well. And these are just a couple statements that just grabbed me. I thought I'd share them.
1: 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You don't forget. You never forget. And I never will.
2: I hope what we don't forget about 9/11 is how our country tried to come together on 9/11 to help each other We have so many lessons we can learn from 9/11, but we should not think that hate is ever a good response. That it's only love.
0: Love is the answer. And you know what I love, especially right now? Cannonballs!
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5: 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Orange whip? 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
5: Cannonball
6: coming.
7: Cool. We're there. Oh, yes. Cannonball Friday. It's our spirit. It's our vibe. It's our revolution. It's how we launch ourselves headlong. Headlong, I say, into the weekend. And every Friday at 4 o'clock, we have our weekly Cannonball question, which is, and you listeners provide the answers to this, some good ones this week, too. What song says America to you? And we're not talking about that it has to have America in the title. It can. It doesn't even have to have America in the lyrics. It can have that too. But what song? For what reason? And the choices all are good. These are all good songs. Rock, country, all sorts of genres. But it's the reasons that y'all left about these that you said, this is why this song means America to me. And a lot of times I'm looking at these and I'm like, well, that song, why don't... And then I saw what you read, and I'm like, oh, man, not only does that song indeed say America now, and I kid you not, that song now means a lot more to me. I'm going to think when we go through this at 4 o'clock, you might have the very same reaction. Want to share a story on a day like today, September 11th. It's an upbeat story. It's about the most American of symbols, an eagle. Yeah. So, here we turn to Cook County. It's a strong eagle. This one is especially. Cook County, Georgia. Daniel Barber. He runs the landfill there. Midday on a recent shift, he found a bald eagle lying on the ground, not moving. Figured it was dead. That's what you'd think, right? Because a live eagle, they're aggressive, right? They do not lie still when a man walks up to it. Then he noticed something. This is going to sound silly, but it saved the eagle's life, I think. He saw the eagle lying there doing nothing. It pooped. And so Daniel Barber's like, okay, I think it might be alive. So he calls the sheriff's office. And then soon animal control officers, veterinarians converge on the site. And they get there, the eagle so still, they also thought it was dead. So a vet checks the bird for injury and then feels the faintest breath. Okay, it's alive. So they grab tubes, injections, and the vets filled the eagle with fluids, antibiotics, and food twice. And then they went home for the evening. They figured, eagle's not going to live through the night. Just not going to. The next day, now the eagle's in this enclosure, like a cage type thing, big one. They arrive and find that eagle. Remember, it was just lying flat the previous day, standing straight up, staring right at him. You know that eagle stare? That one that's kind of like, I'm on ya. Just staring. And they're like, we better feed this thing. They fed him some meat. And it drank on its own. The next day, the bird improved so much, they moved the enclosure to a big room, let the eagle out, start flying around like nothing bad had ever happened 2 days earlier. So the next day, with a crowd watching, they let the eagle loose at a public fishing area. Eagle lifts into the air, flew across the lake. Now, it's out and about. Is it going to be okay? Check this out. It encountered an osprey, which are a little smaller than eagles, but kind of look like them. And that osprey wasn't pleased to see a large new neighbor. And then the smaller raptor challenged the bird, the osprey did, and then the eagle must have done something because the osprey backed off, flew in the other direction. So the eagle seemed right in tip-top shape. The vets and the others still have no idea what had befallen the bird. All they knew is, after hovering near death for days, the bald eagle is now again free. Yeah. I love that story on a day like today. Fly high. Mighty Eagle. Ken Zerski, how are those roads?
8: Northbound Knoxville, that's on the brakes. Pennsylvania, a little past up to Nebraska, so that right lane is still blocked both directions on Knoxville at Nebraska. Route 6 looks good, just reduced speed through the work zone. They do have a lane closure back northbound. Southbound's been down to one lane. We've been seeing heavy delays on Route 8 Southport Road, but now it's west of Edwards up to Texas Road near Oak Hill. And look quite as bad now, much worse earlier, but that could change as they move things around there. The resurfacing work again on Route 8 west of Edwards. 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
7: 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Scary stuff, but nothing like one cat owner who threw away an old couch with the cat stuck inside. 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It's next.

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13: Thanks for joining us here today. This is the Phil Luciano Show. Happy Cannonball Friday. Check this story out. In Fairfax, Virginia, a misplaced pet almost ended in a catastrophe. What are we talking about? We're talking about Mike. He's an 8-year-old domestic short hair. He'd been part of Neil Augenstein's family for more than 6 years. Okay? Part of the family himself, Mike was. Then one evening, Mike simply didn't come home for dinner. At least that's what they thought. So, through the neighborhood, Augenstein went on a cat hunt.
14: for a couple of days, I walked around the neighborhood holding a bag of treats going, Mike, Mike, Mike, Mike, Mike, Mike.
13: I know Mike might have been hiding, might have been embarrassed. That guy, I don't know that guy. No, that's not what happened. Because here's what Augustine remembered, that he recently had gotten rid of an old couch.
14: In having a sinking feeling that the cat was in the couch.
13: The couch had been hauled to a landfill. That meant Mike the cat could be anywhere inside the dump's mountains of trash, perhaps headed to be flattened by heavy machinery that compresses landfill waste. Oh, no. So, what's going to happen? Mike could be anywhere in there. But then, Mauricio Martinez, a heavy equipment operator at landfill, spotted an animal in the trash pit, perched precariously on a ledge, not knowing what to do or where to go.
15: Sure enough, there was a cat on the ledge of the pit.
16: Below the pit is about 15 feet to the asphalt, and above that is about 4 feet.
13: Just sitting there, nervous, scared. So the landfill workers came up with a plan. They positioned a loader bucket beneath the ledge and carefully encouraged Mike to climb aboard. After 15 minutes of cajoling, they got Mike to safety. But you know how cats are. Mike got loose and darted away, ran into a storage room. That triggered another search mission. Then animal control officers came out and tracked him down. And soon, Mike was back, reunited with Augustine.
14: Just an amazingly happy ending, and I'm so thankful to everyone who played a part in it.
13: Man, oh man, think about that. You got a cat, you got a couch. The cat's not here, where's the couch? Oh my, oh my. At least it sounds like they didn't have to dig too much through that landfill. Because I don't know, how much time do you spend rooting around for a cat? I know, some of you say forever, forever. At least they didn't have to do it forever. You know, this is your home for Chicago Bears football. You don't want to miss a single game all season long. First kickoff, that's Sunday at noon against the Panthers, but you want to be here at 10 a.m. for pregame here on 1470 100.3 WMBD. Go Bears. 25 years ago, Bradley grad Michael Copping was living and working in New York City every day. He'd walk to work right underneath the Twin Towers, usually just past 8:30 every morning. On September 11th, he walked to work early, thus just by happenstance, avoiding the typical timeline, and that might have brought him to the towers at the very time the first plane hit. What a story. He recalls that day. Coming up next here on The Phil Luciano Show.
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17: Fox News, I'm John Saucier. President Trump and members of his administration at the Pentagon in Arlington, Virginia, honoring the lives lost in the September 11th terror attacks 25 years ago today. The president is speaking about the perseverance of America following those attacks.
18: September 11th reminded us of the terrible power of hate. The 25 years since have shown us the even greater power of the American spirit to endure and prevail and to win.
17: Similar ceremony is happening today in New York City and also at the Flight 93 Memorial in Shanksville, Pennsylvania. Homeland Security Secretary Mark Wayne Mullen speaking about 9/11 outside DHS headquarters in Washington, D.C.
19: Our mission is to make sure it never happens again.
17: The Department of Homeland Security was established in 2002 in response to the September 11th terror attacks. 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
20: 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I'm Patrick Johnson.
21: Or is thrown from the boat, there's rarely time to reach a stowed life.
20: The ringing of bells honored the fallen firefighters on that fateful day during the Riverfront Museum's 9/11 remembrance ceremony. Museum President and CEO John Morris urged people to remember those that died that day and to come together again as one nation as they did in the days after the attack.
22: For more information, we were not political parties. 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Or
23: as
22: age.
23: A veteran of Iraq
22: we
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22: Americans.
23: Helps in the transition
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23: home. 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
23: home,
20: Olson
23: we've got your back.
20: Not here
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23: 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Iraq and Afghanistan Veterans of America is there for you. 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We've got your back.
20: He watched the second plane and he knew it was terrorism.
0: Lieutenant Colonel Dan Rooney.
1: Greg and Dan
0: on WMBD. I've been a combat fighter pilot for nearly 20 years.
1: The airports were shut down for days. Olson says some security measures happened immediately, but others took time to implement, specifically the TSA. Purdue University of Illinois Chicago study finds eating between noon and 8 p.m. may help adults with type 1 diabetes better control blood sugar. Researchers say time-restricted eating showed promise without increasing the risk of dangerously high or low blood sugar.

0: Fall to temperatures in the 70s.
1: We do underwater construction.
0: We'll see plenty of dry time continue into the weekend for Saturday. It's a little bit more humidity with highs into the upper 80s. Sunday we'll see highs in the upper 70s with a chance of just one or two straight passing showers. I'm 25 News First Alert Meteorologist Balint Tolivar for WMUV Radio.
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3: 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You never alone. Delays with resurfacing.
1: I followed my dad's advice to always prove myself and do what I can in the Navy and make him proud, make everyone proud. So I try to do that with everything.
3: Route 6 heading northbound back down to one lane. That's been open most of the week, with southbound still down to one lane. Still just reduce speed through the work zone with all ramps open
1: for the
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1: Training and the
3: test. Knoxville northbound, heavy from Pennsylvania to Nebraska. That's still down to one lane
1: in
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5: I'm Jerry Willis, and this is the Fox Business Report. Stocks ending the shortened trading week higher in a tech-led rally as investors digest consumer price index data, which showed that inflation remains stubborn, cementing bets that the Fed will hike interest rates next week. The consumer price index rose 0.4% on a monthly basis and 3.4% annually. Core CPI, which excludes food and energy, rose 0.3%. However, core CPI for the year rose 2.4%, the slowest pace since March of 2021. Most all of the 11 S&P 500 sectors were higher, with tech leading the charge, while healthcare lagged. The Dow winners, Caterpillar, Goldman Sachs, and IBM. The Dow decliners, United Health Group, Amgen, and Merck. The Dow up 509 points. The Nasdaq higher by 251.
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6: And
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11: Game every play.
6: Because they
11: every
6: are battling
11: they
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6: 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It's joinf.org. 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
14: This is the Phil Luciano Show. Thanks for being here today. Friday, of course, 25th anniversary of September 11. You hear a lot of stories, and that's a good thing. We don't want to forget, want to commemorate the tragedy appropriately. But I don't think you're going to hear a story like the following
4: especially not

0: locally. And this involves a fellow by the name of Michael Copping. He grew up in the Rockford area and then came to Peoria to attend Bradley. He graduated in 92, worked locally for several years, and then headed to New York City. And his job and his residence were right near the Twin Towers. And if things hadn't broke in just by a sense of happenstance, just by luck, he might have been right in the mix of the attack at the Twin Towers. We'll let him tell the story. We caught up with him just a few days ago, and he's got quite the story to tell. So, Michael, thanks for joining us today. And you grew up in the Rockford area and then attended Bradley. What brought you to Bradley? Just curious about that.
1: Well, as I remember, I was looking for a school that was, you know, sort of more mid-size. And, when I visited Bradley, it just seemed like a really good fit for me in terms of the scale of the school and the academic reputation and, proximity to home, like far enough away where parents were going to just, surprise me, but close enough that I could get home, for holidays and things like that.
0: And what did you major in?
1: So I actually started out in engineering, but I ended up graduating in marketing.
0: And then you worked at Prime Media in Peoria after you graduated in 92 for several years. And then when did you head to New York City?
1: So I moved to New York City in April of 2001 after briefly moving from Peoria out to California with this publishing company, which then ended up moving to New York City. So that was my pathway.
0: And for those of us who might know a little bit about New York, but not a lot, how far was your residence from the Twin Towers in September of 2001?
1: So I lived on John Street, down in the very southern tip of Manhattan, and I was within three blocks of the World Trade Center. So when I looked out my bedroom window, I had to look up, and I could barely, like, I almost couldn't see the top of the tower. It was so close because it was such an enormous building. So I was super close.
0: Now, on a typical day, if I understand right, you would walk to work, or did you get a ride to work, or how did you get there?
1: Yeah, so there was, I could take the subway, like if the weather was bad or whatever, but typically I walked, and it was about a 15, maybe 20-minute walk, kind of over to where the towers were, and then north to where my office was. And, I would typically walk, like, right by the big esplanade and, pause and look up and keep going on to the office.
0: Now, on September 11 of 2001, you had been on a vacation, and you just got back to town. You were eager to get to work that morning, so you left a little early, right?
1: Yeah, so typically I would be kind of walking by the towers around 8:30, in order to get to the office and be settled in and stuff by 9. But because I was jet-lagged, I woke up super early that morning. It was a beautiful day. It was like this unbelievably crystal-clear day with an amazing blue sky, so I was up early, and I thought, well, why don't I go in and get started clearing my emails? And so instead of 8:30, I walked by about 7:30, let's say.
0: Now, if you had not been jet lagged, if you had been walking to work on a typical day, you would have walked by the towers, I mean, right by the towers, under the towers, at the time that the first plane hit, correct?
1: Well, that's the thing that really got me, is that I realized that, had I done my normal schedule, I could have very likely been there when the first plane hit, and I could have easily been, I walked literally between the two towers, so I could have literally been, hit by something, if I had gone during my normal time. But I was already settled into my desk, checking emails at my office. And then, when 8:30 rolled around, I was already safely past the site.
0: Now, you're in your office, and you get a call from someone from Peoria to ask how you're doing, right? That's how you found out about this, right?
1: Totally, yeah. I was on a side of the building where I didn't have any view and I was deeply involved in my emails. And so my phone rang, I picked it up, and it was my friend Ray Zervell, who had been my advisor at Bradley and was a friend through other means. And he said, "Are you in New York right now?" And I said, "Yeah." And he said, "Are you at your office?" I said, "Yeah." And he said, "So can you see the World Trade Center from where you sit?" And I said, "Well, I have to go around, to the other hallway." And he said, "Go now and then call me back." He said, "Something has happened." And so it flustered me a little bit. So I said, "Okay, I'll call you back." So I hung up, And I walked around to that side of the building where I could see the towers clearly. And yeah, there was this sort of like smoke billowing out of the upper part of the North Tower. And other colleagues were starting to gather, noticing that too. But we didn't know what had happened at that point.
0: And at that point, the reaction is, wow, something has happened, but there hadn't been the second impact. And so what's going through your mind at that moment?
1: Well, you know, people were like, what happened? What is that? And somebody said, oh, I think it was one of those like tourist planes or something small. You know, it didn't look that big. Of course, the towers were enormous. So, you know, even something rather large might not have looked so big on the surface, but it certainly didn't look like something the size of an airliner would have crashed into it. So there was a, you know, nobody really knew what was going on. And as more people arrived at the office, you know, more of us were gathering on that side of the building watching. And it was, I'm trying to remember exactly, but it was like 45 minutes later or something when the second plane hit. And we could literally see that second plane doing like this sort of hard turning banking motion. And then the front of the other tower basically exploded and stuff started coming, you know, like towards our direction. And then we knew something. We're like, okay, by that point, we really knew something unprecedented was happening.
0: We're speaking with Michael Copping. He's a Bradley University graduate who moved to New York for work and was working just a block or two from the World Trade Centers when they were hit on September 11, 2001. And Michael, so you describe what it looked like. What was the feeling like inside that you and your coworkers, you're observing this? I mean, what does that feel like?
1: Well, these are things that you never imagined you'd see in your lifetime. Anything hitting the tower and making any sort of a hole in it was already enough. And then actually seeing an airplane hit it and you just knew that this was a catastrophic thing that was happening. And then the things that would like blow your mind just kept happening, because then the next event was that the tower came down. And then the second tower came down, and by the end of all that, people just thought, okay, the world has just completely changed. Like if that can happen, something is, you know, nothing is guaranteed in life, basically. So it was absolutely, people were in a state of shock. They just literally couldn't believe what they were seeing.
0: Meantime, are you and your coworkers plugged into news reports that in pretty quick time start talking about the Pentagon and other things that are happening? And it's like, wow, there's something happening that we've never encountered before.
1: Well, exactly. So, yeah, of course, we quickly as we could started to get, you know, different types of, you know, news feeds and people listening to different channels to get information. And when these other things started happening, like with the Pentagon and the plane in Pennsylvania, we just wondered, when is this going to end? You know, how big is this thing? And like I said, I remember when I first moved to Manhattan and looked at those towers, and they seemed like a mountain to me. Like these are just part of the skyline forever. And to then, within 15 minutes, they just disappeared into the ground was, you know, completely earth-shattering to me.
0: Now, did you stay at work after this happened, or what was the rest of that day like for you?
1: Yeah, so the building security told us, because there was a lot of dust in the air and a lot of debris, and the emergency vehicles had already started heading that way. So the building security told everybody to sit tight. Like everything was locked down, and so they just said, you know, nobody's leaving. They actually had shut the ventilation system off for the building because of some of the dust, and they didn't want the smoke and the dust to get in. And so we just sort of stayed there, you know, obviously reaching out to loved ones to let people know we were safe and that sort of thing, but really kind of wondering what was next. It was quite a shocking time for all of us.
0: And what were the next days like for you?
1: Well, I was one of the few people in my company that lived south of Canal Street, which was the east-west street that kind of divided the place where they had basically locked down. Like nobody was allowed below Canal Street for many weeks after the attack, and that basically to facilitate the emergency vehicles getting down there. So I was instantly I was basically homeless. So I had a colleague who invited me, say, listen, you can stay in my spare room. So we ended up walking uptown to their apartment, because all subways, everything had been pretty much stopped. So there were a lot of people on the street, basically people had no choice but to walk. So walking across the Brooklyn Bridge, walking north on the major avenues and that sort of thing to get, to try to get home. And then I, the next day I took a train up to, stay with relatives, up in the Northeast, up in Vermont, and was told just to wait until it's clear to go back. And they said, we're not sure when that's going to be, but you can't go home. So I worked from up in Vermont for, it ended up being almost, 6 weeks before they would let us back below Canal Street.
0: Michael, this is very emotional and it's very elucidating. I wish we could spend more time on this today, but I do want to go back to just one thing. We have just a minute or two here left. We started with your saying that on a typical commute, you would have walked through between the Twin Towers. Did you look back either that day, other days, these days in present times and think, wow, this could have easily been a lot different for me, like it happened to a lot of people who are unfortunate to be in there. Does that ever grab you and you ponder like, wow, that was a close call?
1: That was one of the closest calls probably I've ever had in my life, and I've thought about it many, many times, how interesting and fortunate the events were that allowed me to not be in harm's way when those planes hit. And yeah, and so just incredibly thankful to have made it through. And just I think about each generation kind of has an event or something that where the world changes. And I was so close to this one, and my colleagues as well. So it's definitely something that will stay with me forever. Both feeling thankful that I made it through, but also just recognizing how the world changed that day.
0: Very good. Michael Copping, thanks so much for sharing your memories with us today.
1: It's a pleasure, Phil. Thank you.
0: What a story. And if you're still wondering, if you want to hear that again, or you want to hear the other local stories, the local connections to 911, WMBDRadio.com, we've got those all collected for you. Ken Zerski was shaking on the roads.
2: Eastbound Route 24 East Peoria will likely start to see this build. They're Grange Road, and they have switched the lane closure. It's now the right lane block, was the left lane closed up to McCluggage Road. The resurfacing work busy on McCluggage Road today, and looks like it's affecting more southbound traffic past Route 24, Boyd Parkway down to Business Route 24, so expect a bit of a delay there as well. I-74 heading eastbound, tightening up, approaching the Murray Baker Bridge in Knoxville. Both directions slow at Nebraska, northbound delay from Pennsylvania. Uftring Subaru is excited to announce that over 120 new Subaru models are in stock and inbound. 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I'm Ken Zerski, UfteringAutoGroup.com, Traffic 1.
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0: Welcome back. Thanks for joining us today on the Phil Luciano Show, and happy Cannonball Friday. You know what's coming up at 4 o'clock every Friday. Every Cannonball Friday at 4 o'clock, we do our Cannonball question, which this week, and you know what today is, of course, the 25th anniversary of September 11th. And in light of that, the question is, what song most says America to you? Now, doesn't have to have America in the title. Some of them do. Doesn't have to have America in the lyrics. A few of those do, too. But your choices are simply songs that, for whatever reason, make you feel, yeah, that says something about America. And in a lot of cases, I see a name of a song when you guys were voting this week on Facebook or nominating, whatever you want to call it, naming these songs. And I'd be like, "That's I don't know if that's an America song." And then you'd write why. And I'm like, oh, that's a great reason. And now in my mind, I'm like, whenever I hear these songs, I'm going to think, oh, yeah, that really speaks to me about America. And I'm going to guess when we go through this whole list, you're going to feel the same way, too, about a lot of these songs. So stick around. It's coming up next. Cannonball question. What song says America to you? Got a lot of good ones coming up here on the Phil Luciano Show. And you can hear us on AM radio at 1470, on FM radio at 100.3, and live everywhere on the WMBD radio app.
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17: Remembering to never forget. I'm Lisa Brady, Fox News. A day of tributes around the nation, marking 25 years since the 9/11 attacks.
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19: Kevin Nathaniel Colbert.
17: Nearly 3,000 names read at Ground Zero in New York, where a seventh moment of silence was added to honor the thousands more who've died since the attacks of 9/11-related illnesses.
20: Osama bin Laden is dead, thank God, but he is still killing Americans.
17: Fox's Eric Shawn, one of the tens of thousands sickened by toxins from the World Trade Center site. President Trump says the fight against terrorism must continue.
21: 25 years since the September 11th attacks, President Trump says the U.S. doesn't have a choice but to still fight.
22: The world's number one sponsor of terror, the Islamic Republic of Iran, will never, ever have a nuclear weapon.
21: Speaking at the Pentagon, the president paid tribute to the lives lost there and in New York City and Shanksville, Pennsylvania. President Trump says while the country must not forget the immense evil in the world, we must also remember how America responded.
17: Fox's Jared Halpern at the White House. Fox's Trey Yingst earlier aboard the USS George Washington in the Arabian Sea.
23: The crew at this moment is preparing for nighttime operations, a daily occurrence here with multiple exchanges of fire this week alone between the United States and Iran.
17: An aircraft carrier defending multiple U.S. ships and other assets in the region as a tug of war continues over the Strait of Hormuz with a U.S. blockade of Iranian ports still in effect. Saudi Arabia's foreign ministry says an oil pipeline has been attacked, blaming drones launched from Iraq, which says the prime minister has ordered an investigation. 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
24: WMBD Radio Local News, I'm Patrick Johnson. The only Peoria native to die in the September 11th attacks was honored in his hometown, Charles Chip Chan. Worked for Cantor Fitzgerald in the North Tower, and his remains were never found. One of Chip's classmates at Richwoods High School, Peoria Police Chief Brad Dixon, remembered and honored Chip.
25: He was really funny. He was liked by everybody, and he was always, always smiling.
24: Chip's parents laid a wreath in honor of their son at the ceremony. Museum President and CEO John Morris announced a permanent endowment fund to remember 9/11 in honor of Chip. Former Secretary of Transportation Ray LaHood was in his office in the nation's capital 25 years ago today when the planes hit the Twin Towers. He tells WMBD's Greg and Dan the day after the attacks in New York and at the Pentagon, leaders of Congress gathered on the steps of the Capitol saying they weren't going to let the terrorists shut them down. They were going back to work.
26: And very spontaneously, there were 200 of us gathered on the steps. Spontaneously, after their speeches, we sang God Bless America.
24: Illinois hospitals stand to lose billions of dollars in revenue due to changes in Medicaid rules. The cuts are courtesy of the One Big Beautiful Bill passed by congressional Republicans last year. The changes limit the state's ability to approve higher reimbursement payments to health care facilities that serve lower-income populations. Losses could be upwards of $4 billion over the next several years. More news in 30 minutes or as it breaks, and always at WMBDRadio.com.
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2: The 25 News First Alert Forecast calling for a quiet start to the weekend. We'll see partly cloudy skies overnight with lows in the low to mid-60s tomorrow morning, and a mix of sun and clouds for your Saturday, although we'll be a little bit warmer with high temperatures in the mid to upper 80s. Sunday features more cloud cover and a chance for a few showers, maybe midday into the early part of the afternoon. With that rain chance and more cloud cover, Sunday looks cooler with high temperatures only in the mid to upper 70s. From 25 News, I'm First Alert Chief Meteorologist Brian Walter for WMBD Radio.
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4: No delays on Route 6, just reduced speeds through the work zone. And northbound is back down to one lane north of I-74. All ramps are open at the interchanges. Not quite as bad now on Route 8 Southport Road between Oak Hill and Edwards. That's resurfacing work, and they are working out west of Kickapoo Edwards Road. Eastbound Route 24 in East Peoria, just tight approaching Grange Road. You'll notice it's the right lane now blocked. That's a switch from Grange to McCluggage Road, and there's resurfacing on McCluggage Road. 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
11: Friday.
13: It's Friday. You got all weekend, Friday.
14: Thank God it's Friday!
15: Cannonball coming.
16: The human cannonball.
15: Cannonball coming.
17: Cool. We're there.
18: I'm the human cannonball. Down.
19: Oh, yes. Cannonball Friday. It's our spirit, it's our vibe, it's our revolution. It's how we launch ourselves headlong into the weekend. And this week, in a nod to the 25th anniversary of September 11, our Cannonball question, which we do every Friday at this time, this week is simply, what song says America to you? Doesn't have to have America in the title, doesn't even have to have America in the lyrics, but whatever the song is, it just grabs you and evokes America. Our first song, Marty says, have to go with Simon and Garfunkel's America. It's got hitchhiking, a Greyhound bus, cigarettes, spies, and the New Jersey Turnpike, all in a 3.5-minute song.

I gotta tell you, first thought about this idea, this is the first song that came to mind. And this is based on a real trip that Paul Simon took with his girlfriend. Kathy is her name, and her name's in it. I don't know, have you ever traveled across country in either a car or a bus? I mean, it's one thing to take a plane, you know, but if you are on the ground, so to speak, in a car or a bus, and you take in everything, and the song captures it all perfectly, the sightseeing, the daydreaming, the boredom, you know, everything that happens, and it's a different way. It's a different way of taking in America. Talking about Wanderlust, Jeff picked Take Me Home Country Roads by John Denver. He said it's the first song that came to mind. Country

Ultimate anthem for West Virginia, right? Now, here's the thing. That first chorus, we didn't play it here, but and it talks about Blue Ridge Mountain, Shenandoah River, that thing. Those are both almost entirely in Virginia. Not West Virginia, Virginia. And you know why that might be? Because the writers of this song, when they put it together, they'd never been to West Virginia. They just imagine, and they looked at a map, like, that looks like that's close enough, right? And so, a little discretion, what are you going to do? They originally pitched this song to Johnny Cash. And why that was kind of in the works, I guess John Denver was a friend of theirs, and they played it for him. He's like, I love that song. I want that song. Oh, please, let me do it. And finally, they said, all right, John Denver, knock it off. Not a bad choice. Johnny Cash would have done a good job, but that's the one we know. Another song of Wanderlust. And what is more American than just hitting the road? Good reasons or bad? We got that traveling bone in us sometime. Rocco picked this song.

Chicago said Americans have a Jones for wanderlust, and the Allmans know it well. And funny thing about this story, you know, the song came out in 73. Dickie Betts, the guitarist, wrote it, and Greg Allman hated it. He hated it. He thought it was too country. It's going to ruin our reputation as a rock and roll band. Why don't we sell this to someone? So they were about to sell it to Johnny Cash again, right? The go-to. But their producer said, why don't you keep it and just give it a go? And so Allman, I hate it. I'm not going to sing it. So Dickie Betts sang it, and that's the version we know. And you know what? It went to number 2 in the Billboard 100, their only top 10 hit ever. And kind of because Greg Allman didn't like the song. I'm sure when they started making some dough, he liked it a little bit more. We are talking about our cannonball question, which this week is, what song says America to you? I just did Allman. Speaking of Southern rock, why, Shelby pointed to Sweet Home Alabama by, of course, Lynyrd Skynyrd. And she said, Southern life gets not only defended, but championed by the Southern rock stalwarts.

We know this was an answer to a couple of songs by Neil Young, including Southern Man. And the lyric right before that, you hear when he says, "I heard Mr. Young sing about her." And I only heard this because my speakers on my A-track, sometimes one of them goes out and so it goes mono, and you can hear the producer, Al Cooper, he goes, "Southern Man." And it's like a little cookie of that era. He has that in there. It's hard to hear, but you'll hear that. And that part at the beginning, you know, where Ronnie Van Zant goes, he goes, "Turn it up." That was actually him just speaking in the studio. And producer Al Cooper, when he played it all back, he's like, "That sounds pretty cool." And so he kept it in. Speaking of Neil Young again, Josie pointed to Rockin' in the Free World. And she said, Neil Young's anthemic blast, man, we're using some big words today, of guitar fury doesn't take prisoners or pull punches. It's protest rock.

0: And indeed, it is a protest song. It's this critique of American poverty, drug addiction, and other problems during the George Bush the First era. But here's how the song came together. It wasn't about that. What happened was in 89, Neil Young and his band, they were scheduled to play in Russia. And they're all excited for this tour. And the promoter, a Russian guy, stole the money and vanished. So they had to cancel the tour. And his guitarist, Pancho Sampedro, said right to Neil Young, right when he heard the news, he goes, "Man, I guess we're just going to have to keep rocking in the free world." And Neil Young's like, "That phrase is cool." Stayed up all night and wrote the song. Yeah. Someone says something, you grab it, turn it into an all-time hit. Ken Zersky, how are those roadways?
1: Well, if you're on Route 24 eastbound at Grange Road, that's just tight approaching. That's probably going to get worse. And you'll notice now they've switched from the left lane to the right lane block between Grange Road and McCluggage Road. Still very busy on southbound McCluggage Road from Boyd Parkway there, Route 24, down to Business Route 24, and that's the resurfacing work. They started early there, mainly milling work, and that always slows down traffic with flaggers out. Northbound Knoxville, that's on the brakes just past Pennsylvania. Actually, both directions slow approaching Nebraska. That remains down to one lane, the right lane block, both directions with the water department work. No other major delays. Eastbound War Memorial Drive, pretty typical around Allen and around Sterling Glen. Route 6 actually looks good for 74-2 approaching Route 6. 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I'm Ken Zersky, UfgreenAutoGroup.com, Traffic 1.
0: Thank you, Ken. We're right in the middle of our cannonball question. What song says America to you? When we get back, we'll touch on the only tune today that's a twofer. Same song, two artists. Why? Listen up next.
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0: Thanks for joining us here today. This is the Phil Luciano Show, and happy Cannonball Friday. Right in the middle of our weekly Cannonball question, which is simply, what song says America to you? It doesn't have to have America in the title. Some of them do. One of them has so far. Only one. America by Simon and Garfunkel. The rest here that we've done, they have a kind of almost the same theme. It's about wandering around. Wanderlust. The Traveling Bone. Sweet Home Alabama by Skynyrd. Okay, that one isn't really. Ramblin' Band by the Allmans. Take Me Home, Country Roads. So you can see speaks to the voters, the nominators, in different ways about what America means to them. Now, the ones we're getting to right now, this is sort of more direct. These are more old school America type songs. CJ said her pick is Whitney Houston's rendition of the national anthem back in 1991. That was before Super Bowl 25. She says her version is the only version that makes me feel at peace about America. Now, remember, this was just 10 days after Desert Storm started. And when she delivered this, it grabbed not only the stadium, but everyone watching at home.

know a lot of people point to that version as sort of the gold standard of the national anthem. It's powerful, but without any of those vocal gymnastics that some artists do. And you're like, I quit messing around so much, right? And that version, that hit the Billboard 100 twice. First, right away, in 1991, it hit number 20. And then it hit number 6, guess when? In 2001, right after September 11. Now, I know that CJ said that's the only version that she appreciates of the national anthem or does that much for her. But there's one other version I think a lot of us really hold high.

of course, Jimi Hendrix at Woodstock. And Andre said that was his song that speaks to American women. He says that it has endured as a singular expression of American pride and rage. And indeed, that whammy bar that Hendrix specifically used to reflect and show the chaos of warfare. And he was the final performer. He wanted to be the final performer. And by that time, though, he took the stage 9 a.m. Monday. 9 a.m. Monday, after so many acts were done. And by that time, that crowd of 500,000 had dwindled down to 35,000. Now, 35,000 is still pretty big, but nothing like it was. But he's like, I still want to go on last. And it's muddy, it was icky, and that wasn't his final song, but that's the one that people remember the most, his remarkable take on the Star Spangled Banner. Cannonball question is, what song says America to me? And Linda picked This Land Is Your Land by Woody Guthrie. She said he lived the life he wrote and sang about. Traveling the country during and following the Great Depression, he saw the grandeur and experienced the struggle.

0: made for you and me.
1: You know, as a kid in grade school singing this in music class, I never realized, of course, I was just a kid, it was a protest song. It was Woody's protest, his opposition to God Bless America, which he thought was kind of sappy and just a little too jingoistic, just a little too much like yay, yay, America. And he did this stripped-down tune, just more of the common man's take. The next song, nominated by Megan. This is from 1972. This version is from 1972, and it's the Ray Charles take on America the Beautiful.
2: I wish I had somebody to help me sing this.

0: Reagan said. Ray Charles here marries patriotism to deep-felt soul with this performance. Indeed, he does. And you're like, wow, what raw emotional power. And the reason, partly at least the reason, is at the time, Ray Charles was battling severe heroin addiction. It had a grip on him for years. And he channeled that struggle, that angst, while doing this recording. And I'm not saying it's a good thing that he had that struggle. Good thing he kicked it. But that was part of it. You're wondering, man, he's got so much emotion in that song. Well, that's why. That's why he was able to do it. He was really struggling inside with all that. Something so horrible to himself, something so beautiful to us on the other end, the listeners. When we get back, we'll continue with our cannonball question. What song says America to you more than any other song? And we've got, coming up after our break, a special focus on those bittersweet teenage years. You remember, right? Cars, romance, rock and roll, mixing all those together. Bittersweet memories coming up next here on The Phil Luciano Show.
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2: The names of those killed read at the 9/11 Memorial and Museum in New York City as the nation marks the grim anniversary of those terror attacks. A ceremony also held in Shanksville, Pennsylvania.
4: Dedicate yourself to never forget. To find that spirit in the world around you each and every day. May God bless the memories of the 40 souls we lost.
2: Pennsylvania Governor Josh Shapiro, President Trump speaking at a third ceremony at the Pentagon. Enforcement agencies bolstering security at Jewish facilities as the high holidays begin.
5: Rosh Hashanah begins at sunset Friday and ends at nightfall on Sunday, meaning head of the year. In Hebrew, it celebrates the Jewish New Year and is the start of a 10-day period of repentance and reflection.
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6: WMBD Radio Local News, I'm Patrick Johnson. Peoria's 9/11 remembrance today paid special tribute to the city's only native killed in the attacks, 23-year-old Charles Chip Chan. Chan, a Richwoods High School grad, was working in the World Trade Center's North Tower on the 105th floor. His parents helped lay a wreath in his memory during today's ceremony at the Peoria Riverfront Museum. The chief of police, a former classmate, remembered Chan as someone who was always smiling and liked by everybody. The September 11th attacks brought immediate and lasting changes to airport security across the country. Peoria International Airport Director Gene Olson says commercial airlines returned to the skies fairly quickly. General aviation took longer. Olson was working at an airport in Indiana on 9/11, and he says airports initially relied on National Guard troops for added security while the new Transportation Security Administration, or TSA, was being established. State law enforcement officials releasing the results of this summer's Illinois Speed Awareness Day. The single-day crackdown on July 22nd resulted in nearly 4,000 speeding tickets issued, hundreds of arrests. 160 agencies took part in the event that netted 3,795 speed citations, 35 DUI arrests, 211 traffic arrests, and 140 other arrests. The Cedar Street Bridge between Peoria and East Peoria will close Monday for additional joint repairs. IDOT says the closure is expected to continue through November. More news in 30 minutes or as it breaks, and always at WMBDRadio.com.
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8: The 25 News First Alert forecast calling for a quiet start to the weekend. We'll see partly cloudy skies overnight with lows in the low to mid-60s tomorrow morning. And a mix of sun and clouds for your Saturday, although it will be a little bit warmer with high temperatures in the mid to upper 80s.

0: Now, an accident in Tazewell County on I-74 westbound. That's just past I-155 up to the I-474 interchange. Eastbound Route 24 now slowing down just past College Drive, getting a little worse. Grange Road to McCluggage Road eastbound is down to one lane. It's a switch now, the right lane blocked. There's also delays on McCluggage Road due to resurfacing work. 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
12: WMBD. Thanks for joining us today on the Phil Luciano Show, and happy Cannonball Friday. Right in the middle of our Cannonball question, what song says America to you? Kelly said, "Fun, Fun, Fun" by the Beach Boys. The perfect combo. America has a long-standing love affair with cars and the Beach Boys.

You know what? That's actually a true story, but it didn't happen in California. It happened in Salt Lake City. There's this teenager. Her name is Shirley, and she went to work. She starts complaining to the staff there, her coworkers. She's just, again, teenager. My game.

And I was driving a 63 T-Bird, and yeah, I went to the drive instead of the library, and I took it away from me. Wah, wah, wah. Here's the thing. Her dad owned a radio station, a rock station, KNAC, in Salt Lake City. And guess who was there that day for a promo interview? The Beach Boys. And Brian Wilson and Mike Love overheard her and say, let's do a song. They did a song, and there's the song. So yeah, what is more American than cars and... Well, cars. Jill said her song that says America to her, American Girl by Tom Petty and the Heartbreakers. She said it captures a distinct sense of youthful yearning, freedom, and the open road spirit of American rock.

was the last song that Tom Petty and the Heartbreakers played live in concert before he died in 2017. Yeah. Good one to go out on. Mikey said, oh, man, you talk about youthful wistfulness, that bittersweet, those bittersweet memories. And she said, here, he said, Mikey said, Night Moves by Bob Seger and the Silver Bullet Band said, perhaps no other pop hit does a better job of capturing American teenage angst and hormones.

Where did this song come from? So Seeger, in 73, goes to see American Graffiti. And he's watched this. He goes, oh, man, what a great movie. You know, nobody has ever written a great rock song about that bittersweet feeling of losing teenage innocence. And so I'll do it. And he did it. He did it. In the middle of our cannonball question, what song says America to you? Got a couple protest songs here. We've done some already, but Ted pointed to Creedence Clearwater Revival and this one.

0: Ted said, of course, that's called Fortunate Son, and he said that he appreciated how CCR left behind the swamp for the straight-ahead indictment of the Vietnam War. Well, here's the thing. Yeah, you have heard this song many, many times, featured in soundtracks about Vietnam War in the 60s and whatnot, but here's the thing. It indeed came from not necessarily the Vietnam War, but John Fogerty, lead singer, he's watching the TV wedding of David Eisenhower and Julie Nixon, and he's like, oh, man, look at this elite, this favoritism, political and financial elite, what they get while working stiffs get shuttled off to Vietnam. And he got so mad, he wrote it in 20 minutes. 20 minutes! It's nice when anger can fuel your creativity. Meantime, now here's another song. You're going to think it's Vietnam. Could be wrong. Eric pointed to For What It's Worth by Buffalo Springfield. You might not remember the song by that title. It's one of those that comes on and you know it. That's what it's called.
1: I think it's time we stop, children. What's that sound? Everybody look what's going down.
0: Eric said, my favorite thing about this song is it came out 60 years ago. It sounds like it could have been written yesterday. True there. And a lot of folks like Fortunate Son. This is in a lot of movies about Vietnam in the 60s. But the thing is, it wasn't about the Vietnam War. It sounds like it might be. It was a protest song after, I never knew about these. I don't know everything. Surprise, surprise. The Sunset Strip curfew riots. Never heard of that movement in the 60s. And this was in L.A. where the hippie crowds, they'd be hanging out outside clubs way past midnight. And a lot of these folks hanging out were teenagers. They weren't 18. And so they started to enforce a curfew, 10 o'clock curfew. And so in turn, there was a big protest. And Stephen Stills walked by and saw it. He's like, oh, man. And he comes up with this song, and he's talking to some record execs, and he goes, I got a song, I'll play it for you really quick. He goes, and he thought it was kind of a throw. He goes, well, for what it's worth, here it is. They love the song, they kept the title, For What It's Worth. Talking about songs that say America to us, here's another protest song, much later, from 1980, by Charlie Daniels.
2: You just

So with In America, Charlie Daniels was like, he's just fed up with the Iran hostage crisis. And he put that together and boom, quite the hit. Talking about songs that say America to us. I was waiting here in my stack. Where's John Mellencamp? Here we are. Andy said, Jack and Diane, a slice of life of ordinary people looking to the future.

Mellencamp had that done in the studio to keep the band on a steady rhythm. And then he was just going to strip it out when they were putting the song together. And they took it out, and it's like, this song's got no energy. So he put it back in. I can't imagine without that, just driving it forward. By the way, the Tasty Freeze he sings about, the second on Chili Dogs, that was about the Tasty Freeze in his hometown of Seymour, Indiana, which, I might note, never sold Chili Dogs. Thought it sounded good, though. Gina points to her song that says America to her. Well, this one makes sense. Been waiting for this one. American Pie by John McClane. She says it's a classic look of a slice of America's past, speaking of a time in our history that reflects both innocence and civil unrest, a theme that is as relevant today as it was back then.

We can't play this whole song. It's 8.5 minutes. I think it's also the song with the most how to crack the code. How to crack the code feeling about it. You try to figure out all the symbolism. Man, there's a lot. There's a lot there. Speaking of which, got another song kind of like that. Christine pointed to Billy Joel's We Didn't Start the Fire. She says, this somewhat chaotic tune is a rapid-fire look at 4 decades of American history. It name-drops 119 wonderful and horrible things of our times. Shows us there is turbulence in every American decade.

And among all those name drops, there are actually 59 people who are mentioned. Of those 59, only three are still alive. Bob Dylan, Chubby Checker, and Bernie Getz. That's all. By the way, Billy Joel, he didn't dig the finished product. He thought, man, it drones along. Sounds like something like a dentist drill. It turned out to be one of his biggest hits. Went to number one. Talk about a roundup of America. Got one here, Graceland by Paul Simon. Jack said, Graceland, like our country, is so many different things at once. Heartbreak, joy, turmoil, and hope. Its subject is a fading icon of American culture.

0: hear that drum under there? Very subtle. Here's how that happened. In the recording session, the drummer, Chris Parker, he was trying to find a rhythm to match Simon's guitar, Paul Simon's guitar, and he grabbed a cardboard box. And it's just a shipping box, and just started hitting it with the drumsticks. And the engineer's like, what's that sound? That's different. So he mic'd up the cardboard box, and that's what was on the song. And didn't do too bad. That song won a Grammy for Record of the Year. And due to no small part to the drummer just whacking a cardboard box. Ken Czerski, on those roads.
1: I was 5 years old.
0: Were you? You were not.
1: Well, I mean, playing the drums on a cardboard box. Why not?
0: There you go.
1: Didn't get me there.
0: Yeah.
1: A couple of accidents causing delays. So westbound 74 in Tazewell County. So this is just past I-155 up to I-474, the interchange, and another accident. Now, where we expected a delay, this is kind of mixed in, but this is eastbound Route 24 just before Grange Road and the road work that causes the backup, but this is an accident reported, so it's between College Drive and Grange Road. No other major issues to report. We've been watching Route 6. All the ramps are open at the interchanges. We're not seeing much of a delay. Northbound looks to be down to one lane again, and there were delays earlier along Southport Route 8, not quite as bad, but just keep this in mind. They are working now. The resurfacing is west of Edwards on Route 8. 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
0: Thank you, Ken. 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Which song? Listen up. 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
0: Welcome aboard. This is the Phil Luciano Show, and happy Cannonball Friday. Wrapping up our Cannonball question, which this week is, what song says America to you? Now, we already did one John Mellencamp song. I'm going to mention this for a reason. With Jack and Diane, and we were talking about how the clapping, that was just for Mellencamp to help the band stay in time during the recording session. And then he stripped it out later, and he's like, man, this song's got no energy. Put that clapping back in. It worked, right? Same sort of thing happened with this song. Ella pointed to Pink Houses.
17: Oh, but ain't that America?
0: She said it's a Heartland rock staple, exploring small-town life, working-class rallies, and the pursuit of the American dream. Or maybe more accurately, the dying American dream. Now that's the first verse. And right after that, it picks up, and it really kicks in. There's hand clapping that begins, and more with the hand clapping. And Mellencamp was doing the song. He's like, this is just kind of lagging. So he had his girlfriend at the time, supermodel Elaine Irwin, hey, I got something for you to do. And he put a microphone in front of her, and she just started clapping. He's like, that's it. That makes the song. So two hit songs, all because of the hand clapping. Travis pointed to this one by Grand Funk. Said there's something distinctly American about the gritty and sometimes glamorous life of rock bands on the road. This song pegs it perfectly. And there's a story, and I think I might even share this on air one time, where drummer Don Brewer, he was on tour with Humble Pie. They got in a big fight in a bar argument about British rock versus U.S. rock, and Brewer jumps on a stool and says, we're an American band. And then he's like, oh, I'm going to write a song about that. Yeah, that's completely an urban legend. The bands were good friends. He wrote the song while looking out of a window while on an airplane. The other story's better, but there you go. Tommy pointed to Huey Lewis in the News in this one.
18: But it's
0: You know that heartbeat at the beginning? Dum dum dum dum dum dum. That's the actual heartbeat of Huey Lewis's infant son. He recorded it while in the maternity ward. They had it, and he put it on the record. I want to know if he got a musician's credit, his son did. But lastly, what song says America to you? Sammy Hagar's Remember the Heroes. That's the one Carl pointed to, and he said it's just the great song about soldiers and the sacrifices they make to serve. Written by Jonathan Cain of Journey, with the backing vocals, that's Mike Reno of Loverboy. Man, that's a lot of star power there. When we get back, Peoria Riverfront Museum is running the exhibit, We Remember Stories from the National 9-11 Memorial Museum. The display honors Charles Chip Chan, Richwood's grad, only Peoria native to die in those attacks. His dad joins us next to talk about his son and the display here on the Phil Luciano Show. 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
18: Honoring the victims. I'm Lee Silicera, Fox News. Remembrances held today for the victims of the 9/11 attacks 25 years ago.
19: The names of almost 3,000 people whose lives were lost on September 11th, 2001 have been read at Ground Zero, along with 7 moments of silence. Family members, survivors, first responders, and others gathered on the plaza at the 9/11 Memorial for the somber ceremony that included music from the Brooklyn Youth Chorus, cellist Yo-Yo Ma, and singer Jennifer Nettles. Security was tight as the event was attended by many dignitaries, including 4 former presidents, Vice President J.D. Vance, and other current and former elected officials. At Ground Zero in Lower Manhattan, Tanya J. Powers, Fox News.
18: President Trump spoke at the Pentagon ceremony this morning.
20: September 11th reminded us of the terrible power of hate. The 25 years since have shown us the even greater power of the American spirit to endure and prevail and to win.
18: 184 people were killed when American Airlines Flight 77 struck the Pentagon that morning. Pennsylvania Governor Josh Shapiro spoke of the ordinary Americans who lost their lives that day.
21: They were people who woke up on a Tuesday morning in September and kissed their loved ones goodbye, got on a plane to go to work, to visit friends or family, just like millions of Americans do each day.
18: 40 passengers of United Flight 93 died when they stormed the cockpit of the plane trying to regain control of the jet from the hijackers. It's believed that jet's intended target was the Capitol. The CIA has released dozens of presidential briefing documents on Osama bin Laden and al-Qaeda from April 1998 to September 12, 2001, detailing intelligence gathered leading up to the attacks, but don't appear to break any new ground on their planning. 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
22: WMBD Radio Local News. I'm Patrick Johnson. The ringing of bells honored the fallen firefighters on that fateful day during the Riverfront Museum's 9/11 remembrance ceremony. Museum President and CEO John Morris urged people to remember those that died that day and to come together again as one nation as they did in the days after the attacks.
23: We were not political parties. We were not creeds or colors or divided along faith or age. We were in that moment and still are Americans.
22: The ceremony featured a wreath laying to honor and remember the only Peoria native who died in the September 11th attacks, Charles Chip Chan. Peoria International Airport's Gene Olson was not here yet, but witnessed the events of 9/11 at the airport in Evansville, Indiana. At the time, he was the director of operations, second in command at that airport. Olson says he watched the second plane hit, and he knew it was terrorism. That's what he tells Greg and Dan on WMBD. The airports were shut down for days. Olson says some security measures happened immediately, but others took time to implement, specifically the TSA. A new University of Illinois Chicago study finds eating between noon and 8 p.m. may help adults with type 1 diabetes better control blood sugar. Researchers say time-restricted eating showed promise without increasing the risk of dangerously high or low blood sugar. More news in 30 minutes or as it breaks, and always at WMBDradio.com.
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2: The 25 News First Alert forecast calling for a quiet start to the weekend. We'll see partly cloudy skies overnight with lows in the low to mid-60s tomorrow morning. And a mix of sun and clouds for your Saturday, although we'll be a little bit warmer with high temperatures in the mid to upper 80s. Sunday features more cloud cover and a chance for a few showers, maybe midday into the early part of the afternoon. With that rain chance and more cloud cover, Sunday looks cooler with high temperatures only in the mid to upper 70s. From 25 News, I'm First Alert Chief Meteorologist Brian Walter for WMBD Radio.
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24: An accident's being cleared up on I-74 in Tazewell County. It's past I-155 westbound and near the I-474 interchange. I-74 eastbound, good downtown Peoria and approaching the Murray Baker Bridge. That eastbound Route 24 delay in East Peoria now from College Drive to Grange Road. You'll notice the right lane is now blocked. Switch from the left lane to McCluggage Road. And there's an accident mixed into that delay eastbound just before Grange Road. Celebrate Jack Steger's retirement. 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
0: 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Today, I'm sure you've heard a lot of tributes regarding September 11. And if you're wondering, boy, you know, a lot of this national stuff, and it's great to hear. What about the local connections to 9/11? 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It's a nice collection, a nice little homage to one of the most horrible events in American history. And all of it, local connections. Meantime, onward.
5: All right, let's pray. God of Rock, thank you for this chance to kick ass. We are your humble servants. Please give us the power to blow people's minds with our high voltage rock. In your name we pray. Amen.
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14: 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Look at me again and there's gonna be a fight. We're gonna rock this town, we're gonna rip this place apart.
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3: Cool.
2: We're there!
3: Oh, yes, Cannonball Friday! It's our spirit, it's our vibe, it's our revolution. It's how we launch ourselves headlong into the weekend. And we just mentioned, you know, those September 11 posts on WMBDRadio.com. Well, this one right here, this one's one of our favorites.
4: We start with the story of Chip Chan. And you might know this a little bit, that he was an 85 Richwoods graduate. He went on to Cantor Fitzgerald, where he was a financial analyst. It was his dream job. And he was there at Ground Zero in one of the towers when it went down. And his parents have very rarely spoken to media ever since. But they were involved with an exhibit that is currently at the Peoria Riverfront Museum. It's called We Remember, Stories from the National 9/11 Memorial and Museum. And a lot of that exhibit showcases, spotlights Chip Chan. And his parents helped create that exhibit, and they'll also be at a 9/11 ceremony that will be held at the museum this Friday. Earlier today, to meet his schedule, we chatted with Chip's father, John Chan, about he wanted to talk about his son and the display, and, well, here's what he had to say. Well, if you could tell us a little bit about Chip. I know he was an energetic and driven young man. He got a job trading foreign currency with Cantor Fitzgerald, but I'm wondering what pushed him into both that sort of career and to New York City?
5: Well, he liked to invest in stocks. He was doing that before he went to New York City, you know, by a number of years or so. So he really was interested in that. Plus, he was a Dean Scholar with a degree in economics from the University of Illinois. So he was really into the economics part of it and the stocks and bonds part of it.
4: And I would guess being into the finance world, where else are you going to go but New York City, I'd imagine, right?
5: Exactly. And that's just one day he said, guess what, I'm going to move to New York City and I'm going to be in the investment business and brokerage business.
4: It sounds like that might have been his dream job, huh? Dream scenario, dream everything.
5: Yeah, that was part of it, and he was able to travel to England for some work with Cantor Fitzgerald, and he was really interested in possibly even moving to Japan at some point into their market. So he was really happy with the business he was in.
4: And did he communicate with you and your wife and the family, you know, giving updates about, hey, here's what's happening in New York City, that kind of thing?
5: Oh, yeah. Yeah, he called probably once a week or so. We tried to anyway, you know, maybe 2 weeks, but we kept in touch with him quite a bit, you know, and that was really fun.
4: I was going to say that must be really exciting to hear those type of stories about one of your children really doing what they right. wanted to do. That must have been like, man, this is great.
5: Yes, absolutely. Yeah, he was really into it, so it was really good business.
4: And so for the exhibit that has already started at the Peoria Riverfront Museum, I know that you and your wife have provided some items and some oral histories. I'm just curious, what for those people who haven't been there yet, what sort of things did you choose? What sort of things did you share, either in terms of items or in terms of your remembrances, that you thought, this is what people need to know about Chip?
5: Well, we had a fair amount of items that we acquired over the years. People gave us stuff, and, you know, the folks in New York would send us, you know, a piece of steel that's got some initials and things on it, and 9/11, 2001. We thought, it's just sitting in a cabinet. We want to get this out where people can see it, you know. So we came up with the idea to donate as much of this as we could to the Peoria Riverfront Museum. And one of the items, Phil, that is really important is a giant quilt that came from Richwoods High School. I don't know if you remember Sheila Snar, you know, Coach Snar over at Richwoods.
4: I never knew her, but I think I recall this effort from way back when.
5: Right, right. And so in the days and months after 9/11, Sheila Snar was the art teacher over at Richwoods. And she had all her students, art students, prepare these panels, which would eventually become a giant quilt. So they depicted all kinds of different things on it. They wrote their names on it. And it's a massive, probably 12 feet long. And it's been sitting in our cabinet now for almost 25 years. And we thought, we got to get this out where people can see it.
4: And are these statements to the family, or is it remembrances about Chip, or what's on those quilt panels?
5: Right, remembrance of Chip and just the thoughts they had for the day of 9/11, and just really just putting their thoughts down.
4: Wow, that must be a really powerful thing that they created.
5: It's a star of the show. Yes.
4: How about in terms of what you and your wife shared with your audio memories? What did you guys most want people to know about Chip?
5: Well, he's a hardworking young man. He's very smart, very talented, and a very honest young man as well.
4: And I know that you and your wife will be at the ceremony on Friday. What are you planning to share during that?
5: We're just going to listen. We're just going to take it all in. Just going to sit back and listen to the speakers and just take it in.
4: And there's no way I could possibly put myself in your shoes, Mr. Chan, but I'm just wondering, is the 25th anniversary, is this going to be more impactful for you and your wife than others, or not?
5: I would say it is going to be, because we're reaching that point where we are pretty assured that they're not going to find him.
4: And so the 25th resonates with you more because of that time period has expanded and nothing has been discovered.
5: Right, and they're getting to the point, I believe they're going to start winding this down, because there just isn't anything else to find.
4: And this is certainly something very personal for you and your wife, but if they were able to find any remnants, what would that mean to you?
5: Well, it gives us some closure, you know. We don't have anything to bury, in other words.
4: And one other thing I wanted to touch on is I saw a statistic in the past few days, and certainly there's lots of coverage leading up to the 25th anniversary, and that is that 30% of people in America, of the total population, weren't even around in 2001 at the time of the attacks, and 40% of people who are Americans right now, they're 5 and under. In other words, they don't have any cognition, any remembrance of this event. And I'm just wondering, is keeping this memory alive, as horrible and tragic as it is that important for you and your wife regarding America just can't forget what happened?
5: Right. It's a story of America. I mean, it's got to be told. I believe it's important because of history and because of what the country went through at the time. And we let our guard down and we got attacked. That's the bottom line.
4: And lastly, as we wrap this up, what is it, and I know you mentioned this a little bit, but if there's a takeaway about Chip and maybe your family, this whole exhibit or anything, what would you want people to take away from this whole thing?
5: Well, just to look at some of these things that we brought down there, and John Morris has gotten things from the New York City 9/11 Museum and Memorial that they've got, were able to curate into this exhibition here. And basically, just got to go down and take it all in.
4: Something you have to see to feel the impact.
5: Well, at the very end, there's a video of the memorial pools with audio. And that's something you need to see.
4: Very good. Well, John Chan, thanks so much for joining us today.
5: Yep, you're welcome. Thank you.
4: And as I mentioned earlier, the parents of Chip Chan, John and Julia Chan, they haven't spoken hardly at all since September 11th. So it was very, very gracious of John Chan to speak with us today. And we'll have that up on our podcast later if you want to check that out. And as I mentioned earlier, we are going to be speaking with multiple Central Illinois folks. At least they were in Central Illinois at one time, and they were at September 11th. At right after it happened, during it happened, and their viewpoints, their stories, we'll be sharing them with you throughout the week. Ken Zerski, how are those roads, sir?
6: Westbound 74 now in Tazewell County looks back to normal. There was an accident there just before the I-474 interchange, and the delay was from I-155. So again, that's cleared up. And eastbound 74, just a little tight approaching the Murray Baker Bridge. Really not too bad. Northbound Knoxville, still a little tight up past Pennsylvania Light, still down to one lane. That water department work continues on Knoxville, both directions at Nebraska. And the other delay is eastbound on Route 24, the delay due to an accident and road work, because that's at Grange Road or past College Drive. The accident was between College Drive and Grange Road. The road work starts at Grange Road. It's now the right lane block, was the left lane closed there, and there's still a backup just past the ICC entrance. 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
3: All aboard. This is the Phil Luciano Show. Thanks for being here today. Of course it is. September 11th. And I love this story because it's about that most American of symbols, and that would be an eagle. We turn to Cook County, Georgia, and there Danielle Barber runs a landfill. At midday on a recent ship, he found a bald eagle lying on the ground, not moving. And he took it for dead, because that's what you'd think, right? A live eagle doesn't lie still when a man walks up to it. And then something happened that made Daniel Barber take note. The eagle, this sounds kind of like we're being silly, but it was a good thing. The eagle suddenly pooped. I mean, it wasn't moving at all, but then it poops. And Daniel Barber's like, maybe it's alive. So he rang the sheriff's office, and soon animal control officers and veterinarians converged on the site. When they got there, the eagle's still looking lifeless. They thought it was dead. But a vet checked the bird, see if there's any injury, felt the tiniest little wisp of a breath. Okay, so they used tubes and injections to fill the eagle with fluids, antibiotics, and food twice. And then they went home for the evening, and they thought, there's no way this eagle is going to survive through the night. But the next day, they arrive and find the eagle, again, lying just flat out the previous afternoon. It's standing up and staring right at him with that eagle-eye stare, you know? And so they're like, holy smokes, it's recovering quickly. They gave it some meat. It drank on its own. The next day, it improved so much. It was in this enclosure, like this big cage. They decided, let's move it. Let's get in this big room. They let him out. He started flying around like he's ready to go. So the next day, with a crowd watching, they let the eagle loose at a public fishing area. And so the eagle lifted into the air, flew across the lake. They're a little worried, like, it's going to be okay with the rest of Mother Nature. So an osprey comes by, apparently not pleased to see this new neighbor, right? And the osprey challenges the eagle briefly and then backs off. Like the eagle's like, get lost, I'm an eagle. So the vets and the others still have no idea what befell that bird. All they know is that hovering near death for 3 days, after all that, the bald eagle is now free. Love that story on September 11th. Yeah. Fly high there, mighty eagle. Coming up next, we got the fillers. Plus, have you ever searched all over for a missing pet? Oh, man, that can be scary, scary stuff. But nothing like what one cat owner had happened to him. He threw away an old couch with the cat stuck inside. Yeah. Hear about a cat hunt that went all over the place, even a landfill. Coming up next.
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18: Fox News, I'm John Saucier. Americans gathering in Shanksville, Pennsylvania on the 25th anniversary of the 9/11 terrorist attacks at the Flight 93 Memorial Site, where 40 passengers helped take down four hijackers on a flight that was believed to be heading towards the nation's capital. Interior Secretary Doug Burgum.
19: The incredible courage of those that were on Flight 93, the selflessness that they took, the action when they could have been frozen with fear.
18: Heroes indeed. U.S. Attorney General Todd Blanche on Fox's America Reports to discuss the threat of terrorism in America today.
20: We always have to remain vigilant because there are there will always be terrorists that want to destroy our way of life, and so we have to do everything we can to stop it.
18: The Department of Justice announcing an Afghan permanent resident living in Texas was deported using the Alien Terrorist Removal Court. 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
21: WMBD Radio Local News, I'm Patrick Johnson. The only Peoria native to die in the September 11th attacks was honored in his hometown. Charles Chip Chan worked for Cantor Fitzgerald in the North Tower, and his remains were never found. One of Chip's classmates at Richwoods High School, Peoria Police Chief Brad Dixon, remembered and honored Chip.
22: He was really funny. He was liked by everybody, and he was always, always smiling.
21: Chip's parents laid a wreath in honor of their son at the ceremony. Museum President and CEO John Morris announced a permanent endowment fund to remember 9/11 in honor of Chip. Former Secretary of Transportation Ray LaHood was in his office in the nation's capital 25 years ago today when the planes hit the Twin Towers. He tells WMBD's Greg and Dan the day after the attacks in New York and at the Pentagon, leaders of Congress gathered on the steps of the Capitol saying they weren't going to let the terrorists shut them down. They were going back to work.
23: And very spontaneously, there were 200 of us gathered on the steps. Spontaneously, after their speeches, we sang God Bless America. Oh.
21: Illinois hospitals stand to lose billions of dollars in revenue due to changes in Medicaid rules. The cuts are courtesy of the One Big Beautiful Bill passed by congressional Republicans last year. The changes limit the state's ability to approve higher reimbursement payments to health care facilities that serve lower income populations. Losses could be upwards of $4 billion over the next several years. More news in 30 minutes or as it breaks, and always at WMBDRadio.com.
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25: The 25 News First Alert forecast calling for a quiet start to the weekend. We'll see partly cloudy skies overnight with lows in the low to mid 60s tomorrow morning and a mix of sun and clouds for your Saturday, although we'll be a little bit warmer with high temperatures in the mid to upper 80s. Sunday features more cloud cover and a chance for a few showers, maybe midday into the early part of the afternoon. With that rain chance and more cloud cover, Sunday looks cooler with high temperatures only in the mid to upper 70s. From 25 News, I'm First Alert Chief Meteorologist Brian Walter for WMBD Radio.
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27: I-74 looks good now westbound between I-150.

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11: That's a lot of numbers there, huh? This is the Phil Luciano Show. Thanks for joining us today, and happy Cannonball Friday. We got the fillers coming up in just a bit. First, though, you ever search frantically for a missing pet? Oh, man, that can really rip away at your heart, right? Well, probably never endured anything like this pet owner out in Fairfax, Virginia, where a misplaced pet almost ended in a catastrophe. That's because it involves Mike. He's an 8-year-old domestic short hair. He was part of Neil Augenstein's family for more than 6 years. Then one evening, Mike vanished. Didn't come home from dinner. At least that's what they thought. So throughout the neighborhood, Augenstein went on a cat hunt.
12: For a couple of days, I walked around the neighborhood holding a bag of treats going, Mike, Mike, Mike, Mike, Mike, Mike.
11: I'm thinking that if Mike had been there, he probably would have been hiding. It's kind of embarrassing. Oh, that's not my owner. Not that guy. Not Mike, Mike, Mike, Mike. No, no, no. Anyway, he wasn't around, though, because then Augenstein remembered something. He'd recently got rid of an old couch.
12: in having a sinking feeling that the cat

0: was in the couch.
1: Yeah, indeed. But that couch had already been hauled out to a landfill, so that meant Mike the Cat could be anywhere inside the dump's mountains of trash and perhaps headed to be flattened by heavy machinery that compresses landfill waste there. Oh, no. But then Mauricio Martinez, he's a heavy equipment operator at the landfill, he spotted an animal in the trash pit, perched precariously on a ledge, not knowing what to do or where to go.
2: Sure enough, there was a cat on the ledge of the pit.
3: Below the pit is about 15 feet to the asphalt, and above that is about 4 feet.
1: So the cat's kind of like scared, like a cat in a tree, right? So the landfill workers came up with a plan. They positioned a loader bucket beneath the ledge and carefully encouraged Mike to climb aboard. And after 10 minutes of cajoling, they finally got Mike to safety. But then Mike, again, it's a cat. And so it has a mind of its own and darted away and ran into a storage room. So they had to have another search mission. This time they brought animal control in, and indeed they tracked Mike down. And soon Mike was back, reunited with Augenstein.
0: Just an amazingly happy ending, and I'm so thankful to everyone who played a part in it.
1: All righty, nice ending there. I'm glad he didn't get squished. Squish cat. Not good, not good. Meantime, Dolly Parton's voice is being heard again in a newly released recording. Yeah, just weeks after her death. Already got new material out there. The new song is called Bound to Ride. It's by Dolly Parton and the First Ladies of Bluegrass. And it came out this week. It is part of a tribute album that's going to be released in a few more weeks. It's called Where the Soul Never Dies, celebrating 80 years of the Stanley Brothers. Now, if you're not familiar with them, they are bluegrass pioneers, and bluegrass had a huge influence on Dolly Parton. She put out some bluegrass records way back when. And this song also features some other stars like Willie Nelson, Jimmy Johnson, Dierks Bentley, Nitty Gritty Dirt Band, and, well, indeed, Dolly. And here's what it sounds like. Here's a little snippet.

again. It's called Where the Soul Never Dies, celebrating 80 years of the Stanley Brothers. That comes out October 16. Meantime, speaking of music, there's you ever want to invest in music? Ever want to invest in Pink Floyd? What am I talking about? Pink Floyd is partnered with the British Royal Mint for a collection of coins and guitar picks, and they're inspired by their classic album, The Dark Side of the Moon. Okay? Now, if you want something on the high end here, I hope you've been saving your pennies. A lot of pennies. The most expensive item is a solid gold guitar pick with the album's cover. It's on there. I mean, a little guitar pick, and it's got the album cover. Only 10 were made. Each one costs $7,800. $7,800. Yeah. There's also a coin made of 1 ounce of gold. I'm not sure what's on there. Something Pink Floyd-y. And that one goes for $7,200. The cheapest item, you might be able to afford this one if you'd like to. It's a coin made out of copper and nickel. And it's $25. I don't know what's on there. Maybe that's nothing. It's like a slug. Here, $25. Here you go. Pink Floyd isn't the first artist to get their own collection with the British Royal Mint. They previously released coins for The Who, Elton John, and Queen.

0: Hi, yes, the fillers. Those stories we grab from around the world to tickle your funny bone or scare the bejeebers out of you. Let me just read the headline here. Blind man sentenced for 150-mile drive while drunk. Okay, the driving drunk part's scary. But yes, blind man, indeed. Blind motorist. He took his partner's car and drove 150 miles while drunk. What was going on? His name's Anthony Hall. He's 50. He does not have a driving license. This guy lives in the UK. And he was tearing down the road. Later on, police found that he and his partner had split four bottles of wine. That's a lot of wine. And they get a call from someone. I'm going to guess it was the partner. And this guy said, yeah, there's someone out there driving, probably drunk, and he's blind. Who else would know, right? So police pulled him over after he had driven 150 miles. And they could smell alcohol in his breath. They gave him tests, and indeed he was drunk. Well, how did this happen, though? He explained to police that he went blind about 2 years ago, but he can see some lights. And while on the motorway, he followed the rear lights of a truck for 150 miles. And he also took that car from his partner without permission. Apparently, they'd had a little bit of an argument. And he actually, I mean, I guess you can kind of understand that, all right, if 150 miles and it's straight at night and you're following lights, he actually also pulled off the road to get more gas. I don't know how he did any of this, because indeed, he is more than legally blind. He can barely see. Anyway, in court, the judge said, well, that's kind of dangerous, but, you know, you've never been in trouble before, so I'm going to give you 36 weeks in jail, but I'm going to suspend the whole sentence. Suspend the whole sentence. Yeah, you got to go home. Is that sentencing fair? As they say, justice is blind, and sometimes so's the defendant.
1: Fear up! Fear up! Fear up!
0: Strange case here. An Italian traveler intercepted by border authorities at Turin's airport for smuggling a dead crocodile head inside his Czech luggage. Dead crocodile head. He was coming from Miami. Stop over in Istanbul, then Turin, and during a check, they found this, indeed, dried cranium wrapped in ordinary brown packing, and it was a clear attempt to smuggle it in. Crocodiles are protected under international law, and this guy didn't have any mandatory import certificates, licenses, or anything like that. Here's the thing. You think, well, what's the big deal? A potential prison sentence of 6 months to 1 year in jail, plus a fine of upwards of $230,000. $230,000. Now, you might be thinking, well, those are severe penalties. This must be an item that can fetch a pretty penny on the open market, right, for that much risk? Wrong. Wrong. Depending on size, alligator heads can go for anywhere from $20 to $150. Yep, $20 a head versus a $230,000 fine. This smuggler needs to go back to school. Yeah, maybe to learn a legit trade, but also to learn basic math.
1: Fear up! Fear up! Fear up!
0: And I'm going to share this mostly because, A, I don't understand it, and it's from Florida. We'd like to always close our fillers for the week on a Florida story. Not too hard there. Three intoxicated Florida men, some wearing only male underwear, according to police, were arrested Sunday for a 4:30 a.m. disturbance outside a Waffle House. They allegedly pounded on the restaurant's window and, here's a new twist, pelted it with beef sticks. With beef sticks. And this resulted in disorderly conduct charges against all three. They're ages 22, 21, and 19. And police rolled up after the customers called, and they were sitting on a bench. Here's the thing. They were arrested. They posted bond. But court and police records do not indicate why beef sticks were employed in the Waffle House fusillade. Two, what brand of beef stick was used? Or three, the flavor profiles of the hurled beef sticks. I don't know, man. That stuff, I want to know.
1: Fear up! Fear up! Fear up!
0: And that's all the time we've got for the fillers today. Ken Zerski, one more check of traffic, please.
2: Looks better now on Route 24 eastbound between East Peoria and Washington, specifically between Grange Road and McCluggage Road, the road work. Now, if you remember last Friday, that work was picked up for the extended Labor Day weekend. That work's not going anywhere as far as a lane closure, and it is the right lane that's blocked. So that's a switch. But the good news is there's not much of a delay now. on Knoxville at Nebraska. That's still down to one lane. Water department work there. Right lane blocked both directions. Northbound delay. Just heavy approaching, although past Pennsylvania. Just plan ahead because next week on Tuesday, we're going to talk about the Cedar Street Bridge. That's going to close again and stay closed through November again. That takes place on Tuesday. 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
3: Thanks for being here today. This is the Phil Luciano Show. Happy Cannonball Friday. And today, of course, September 11th, if you are looking to check out all of the stories we've done, interviews from this show, the morning show, stories put together by our news team this week, local connections to September 11th, go over to WMBDRadio.com, and we have a special dedicated section that rounds all of those up. I think you'll find that to be quite useful, and you'll want to take those in. Meantime, a lot of coverage today. I know you've probably heard and seen a lot. I want to leave, as we close out the show, I want to leave you with this. These are a couple quotes from two people who, on 9/11, they really, really worked hard, tirelessly, to help others right by the World Trade Center. The first guy is Gregory Frederick. He worked there. And also retired New York Fire Department Captain Brenda Berkman, who spent a lot of time at Ground Zero. And just their comments. When I was listening to them early today, they really grabbed me just because of the hope that they have.
16: Every 9/11 anniversary, it's like it's fresh all over again. You don't forget. You never forget. And I never will.
17: I hope what we don't forget about 9/11 is how our country tried to come together on 9/11 to help each other. We have so many lessons we can learn from 9/11, but we should not think that hate is ever a good response. That it's only love.
3: There you go. It's only love. And when there's love, there is hope. You know what there's hope for? A good Chicago Bears season. Oh, yeah, and this is your Chicago Bears radio station. You want to miss a single game all season long. First kickoff, that's Sunday at noon against the Panthers. Pregame at 10 a.m. You'll want to be here at 1470, 100.3 all season long. By the way, just check this out. The Bears right now are three-point road favorites. Yeah. And the over and under is right about 47 points. And that seems a little low. I think the Bears are going to win a lot of games, maybe lose some, around 30 to 27. Lots of offense, kind of raggedy defense. But I think in the end, it's going to be quite the fun season with those Chicago Bears. Be back here next week for more fun and frolics on the Phil Luciano Show. You know where we are. We're at... Where we are at. We're here at from 3 to 6 every weekday. Oh, man, I'm losing it. It's the end of a long week. Thanks for being here today and every day. We'll talk at you again on Monday. Thanks for joining us.
18: 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They boarded flights. 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
21: Solemn ceremony. Signed, Lee Silicera, Fox News. A remembrance on the site of the World Trade Center marking 25 years since the 9/11 attacks. Family members and first responders gathered to read the names of the nearly 3,000 victims.
22: Vice President Vance, joined by the four living former presidents, officials and family members here to mark the devastating human toll. The family members who are calling their loved ones, especially the children who are now grown-ups in their early 20s, speaking about relatives who died before they were born.
21: Fox's Eric Shawn at Ground Zero. During the ceremony at the Pentagon, President Trump said the U.S. must continue its fight against terrorism.
23: President Trump says the U.S. doesn't have a choice but to still fight.
24: The world's number one sponsor of terror, the Islamic Republic of Iran, will never, ever have a nuclear weapon.
23: Speaking at the Pentagon, the president paid tribute to the lives lost there and in New York City and Shanksville, Pennsylvania. President Trump says while the country must not forget the immense evil in the world, we must also remember how America responded.
21: Fox's Jared Halpern at the White House at the memorial in Shanksville, Pennsylvania. Governor Josh Shapiro told the victims' families,
25: dedicate yourself to never forget, to find that spirit in the world around you each and every day. May God bless the memories of the 40 souls we lost.
21: The passengers on Flight 93 fought back, averting what's believed to have been an attack on the U.S. Capitol. The plane crashed into a field. Police in Jackson, Mississippi have arrested a man in the death of Tasia Fortune, a black woman found hanging from a tree last month. They have not yet released the suspect's name. 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
9: WMBD Radio Local News, I'm TJ Carson. Peoria remembers the events of September 11th, 25 years to the day of the attacks. The ringing of bells honored the fallen firefighters on that fateful day during the Riverfront Museum's 9/11 remembrance ceremony today. Museum President and CEO John Morris urged people to remember those who died that day and to come together again as one nation, as they did in the days after the attacks.
26: We were not political parties. We were not creeds or colors or divided along faith or age. We were in that moment and still are Americans.
9: The ceremony featured a wreath laying to honor and remember the only Peoria native who died in the September 11th attacks, Charles Chip Chan. Illinois State Police have confirmed an ongoing investigation into the former chief and deputy chief of the Creve Coeur Police Department. Former Chief Justin Egan and Deputy Chief Dan Nelson resigned on August 21st, along with Officer Dustin Ward, with no explanation given. ISP did not release any information regarding their investigation. The resignations came in the wake of former Officer Caitlin Gerken being arrested and charged with murder and the death of her roommate. 25 News reports an order of protection was filed against Egan, and a stalking no-contact order was filed against Nelson, both by the same person in Peoria County. Egan and Nelson are due in court next week on separate court dates.
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2: The 25 News First Alert forecast calling for a quiet start to the weekend. We'll see partly cloudy skies overnight with lows in the low to mid-60s tomorrow morning. And a mix of sun and clouds for your Saturday, although we'll be a little bit warmer with high temperatures in the mid to upper 80s. Sunday features more cloud cover and a chance for a few showers, maybe midday into the early part of the afternoon. With that rain chance and more cloud cover, Sunday looks cooler with high temperatures only in the mid to upper 70s. From 25 News, I'm First Alert Chief Meteorologist Brian Walter for WMBD Radio.
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0: Studio. Sam is in Halifax, Canada. What's going on, Sam?
28: Hey, I'm 24 years old. I have $78,000 and change in debt. I've been budgeting since 2025, since I got my first job after graduation. Cool. But my Excel sheet tells me that I'm supposed to have money left over at the end of the month, but I'm just not finding anything, and I'm just in a lot of debt. That's daunting on me.
0: Yeah, what kind of debt is the 78?
28: $52,000. Out of that, even, I just checked today, are student loans, and the $19,400 is a car loan.
0: All right, what do you do for work?
28: I'm a project manager for construction.
0: Great. What do you make?
28: Take home, $41,000 and change.
0: Okay, so that's after taxes. So you're bringing home a little under $4,000 a month.
28: Exactly. $790 hit my account every week.
0: What does the sort of career path look like in this world? Are you wanting to be in construction, or are you just wanting to be in project management?
28: Project management's been my passion. Construction, I kind of just got into it with high school jobs and stuff like that. So that kind of merged together. This is my first job after university, so I'm just starting off. I know the salary is quite low in my area from what anybody else makes, but everybody wants at least 5 to 6 years of experience before you can make it to that $90,000 or $110,000 range that everyone's posting about.
0: Yeah, I'm glad you got your foot in the door, and I'm glad you're doing a budget. That's fantastic. But you're saying, based on what should be on paper, it's not there. And that's largely due to some spending happening outside of what's on the paper.
28: That's correct.
0: So I would be looking at your bank statement as the source of truth to go, okay, where were the leaks this month? Was I, eating out too much? Are some of my bills higher than I actually have budgeted for and need to adjust them because electricity is not $40 a month like I hoped it would be? that's where I would start to reconcile what you budgeted for and what the actual numbers are, and that will help you at least get some control over the controllables.
28: See, so I did that exact thing for last month just before I got on the call here. My expected or projected leftover was supposed to be $543.89 last month, and I actually ended up with $387 left over.
0: Okay.
28: So I know I'm saving money. I know I'm putting the actual versus projected versus actual in my sheet. I've been doing that at a monthly basis because I just don't go in weekly. Other than when I'm trying to put in, like, you know, every time I travel for work, I get a little bit of a bonus for travel that goes directly into a car payment or the next oil change or whatever.
0: Sure.
28: So I'm doing that periodically. I'm just, like, with these monthly payments here and the debt that I've got, it's just, I don't know, I'm not sure how to kind of put all the money together instead of wasting it somewhere else into where I should pay it. I know I've tried the Snowball Calculator AI online, but I'm just not sure how to tackle that, really.
0: Well, what I don't want you to do is focus on the nickel because you stepped over the dollar. So let's focus on some big wins versus, hey, I'm focused on trying to dial in this $100 that I'm trying to figure out where it went. I would rather you be going, how do I create enough side hustle income that I'm bringing in an extra $1,000 a month? Or I'm getting a roommate to cut my rent and utilities in half, which is going to add an extra $500 towards my debt snowball. Those are the big moves I want you to make, because even putting $200, $300 towards your debts every month, it's going to take forever to pay this off.
28: Yeah.
0: And I can tell you're a math guy. You're real sharp. So you know the math of, if I can put $1,000 a month towards this, we might have some traction. So that's the question mark, is how do we bring in more? For me, at 24, I was in your exact shoes. I had $40,000 in debt instead of 78, but I was making less than what you were making, and I just took on about 5 side hustles. And then whatever the one was the most lucrative, I doubled down on that and tried to use my time more wisely.
1: Let me tell you something wild, Sam. My wife and I, for maybe 9 months, rented a room from a woman in our community.
28: Okay.
1: That helped us save rent. I was married, dude. We lived in a 900-square-foot, like, one-bedroom. I mean, it was a tiniest little place. We sold our house and moved into a dorm one time. And this is before living expenses exploded like they have. And so at 24, the more sacrifice you're willing to take on now.
28: I mean, that's kind of my next point. I did end up getting a roommate about 2 years ago.
1: Okay.
28: Just before I got this job. Obviously, I came out of school pretty much broke with a huge debt. I started off at 64, in Canada, we get about 6 months of, grace. So just from October till September now, I've paid off $14,000 into that because I was making extra payments before all my other loans went up.
1: Good for you.
0: What's your car worth?
28: If I were to sell it today, going to a dealership, I've been told $13,000 to $14,000.
0: Well, the dealership's going to give you the lowest price known to man. If you sold this thing private party, took some good photos, what do you think you could get for it?
28: Looking online, probably $1,000, $2,000 more than that, just off of Facebook Marketplace I'm seeing.
0: Okay, so you might be underwater by a couple of grand. I'm just wondering, this car, it's not quite half your income, which is kind of our parameter, no more than half your income tied up with things with wheels and motors. But man, in your entry-level stage of life, getting rid of a $20,000 car and freeing up that payment would give you some breathing room. What's the payment on that?
28: Yeah. A month, $551.
0: Okay. So you told me that you have about, if you're lucky, $500 to your name at the end of the month.
28: Right.
0: So we get rid of this car, we can double that margin instantly. But that means we got to save up the difference that we owe. Let's say, you know, you owe 19 and it's worth 16. You need to come up with $3,000 just to clear the title and sell it, plus enough to get you a used car, something to get you from A to B.
28: Yeah, just to work, really, because, you know, project management, I don't have a company truck yet. That's been in the talks, but that just keeps getting pushed back.
0: Man, that would change your life.
28: I mean, that's honestly, when I first, the reason I took this job was because it was keeping me in the same, I guess, the little city that I went to school in, and it was my industry, and the truck was promised, but some reshuffling with the fleets happened, and that's my name wasn't actually in that draw because I hadn't spent a whole year at this company yet. So now I got to wait for that next round where every other project manager gets a truck.
0: Yeah. Well, in the meantime, you might be driving the worst-looking car in the entire parking lot at work. And I'm okay with that, because in construction, who really cares?
28: Nobody.
0: The dude with the lifted truck is usually the most insecure. So you'll be just fine getting one with a little rust on it.
1: I have a lifted truck, George.
0: Exactly. I was trying to side-eye John secretly. He does have a big, scary truck. But, Sam, the key here is if you're willing to live like no one else right now, you'll be living like no one else so much earlier than your peers. And I know at your age, it's easy to compare. The guy in the next cube over is also 24, and he already has a house. And you're like, dude, I am so far behind.
28: Yeah.
0: I want to live this lifestyle, but I also want to pay off the debt. So if you can just focus on one thing, which is your debt right now, and just do that debt snowball and create as much margin as possible and keep that up consistently, you're going to be in good shape. I would love to see you out of this entire debt in 2 years, which, you know,
28: just
0: 40 grand a year.
28: Here.
0: That's as much as you're taking home in a year. So it sounds like you need a side hustle, working an extra 20, 30 hours a week, making an extra 40 grand take home in order to knock this out. And if you get rid of that car, it'll help you tremendously. So those are some practical things. I'm going to send you a copy of my book, Breaking Free from Broke. It'll walk you through this whole thing. There's a whole chapter called Margin is Breathing Room that I want you to read specifically. So hang on the line. We will send it all the way over the border. I hope it gets to you. I don't know what the border's like these days.
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0: Hey, George Camel here. 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
3: Fox News, I'm Tom Rigotti. It's a solemn day for Americans as the nation remembers the terror attacks on September 11, 2001, 25 years ago. Fox's Peter Ducey with more on today's commemorations.
4: A reading of nearly 3,000 victims' names at Ground Zero.
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7: There were people who woke up on a Tuesday morning in September and kissed their loved ones goodbye, got on a plane to go to work, to visit friends or family, just like millions of Americans do each day.
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8: WMBD Radio Local News, I'm TJ Carson. The only Peoria native to die in the September 11th attacks was honored today in his hometown, 25 years to the day after the attacks. Charles Chip Chan worked for Cantor Fitzgerald in the North Tower that day, with his remains never found. One of Chip's classmates at Richwoods High School, Peoria Police Chief Brad Dixon, remembered and honored Chip.
9: He was really funny. He was liked by everybody. And he was always, always smiling.
8: Chip's parents laid a wreath in honor of their son at today's ceremony. 25 years ago today, the skies were clear of planes. Peoria International Airport's Gene Olson tells WMBD's The Greg and Dan Show that he witnessed the events of September 11th as the assistant airport manager in Evansville, Indiana.
10: I'd just shown up for work, and someone said, hey, an airplane hit one of the Twin Towers. And my first thought was, oh, great, you know, some general aviation airplane, somebody made a mistake.
8: Olson says as he watched the second plane hit, he knew it was terrorism. A federal judge has cleared the way for Illinois' medical aid in dying law to go into effect tomorrow. Capital News Illinois reports a federal judge on Thursday ruled against disability rights groups that sued to halt the End-of-Life Options for Terminally Ill Patients Act. The groups argued the law is discriminatory and needs more state oversight to prevent abuses. U.S. District Judge John Tharp found that the plaintiffs failed to prove that they would be harmed by the law, particularly when the law restricts it to adults with less than 6 months to live. More news in 30 minutes or as it breaks, and always at WMBDRadio.com.
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12: The 25 News First Alert forecast calling for a quiet start to the weekend. We'll see partly cloudy skies overnight with lows in the low to mid-60s tomorrow morning. And a mix of sun and clouds for your Saturday, although we'll be a little bit warmer with high temperatures in the mid to upper 80s. Sunday features more cloud cover and a chance for a few showers, maybe midday into the early part of the afternoon. With that rain chance and more cloud cover, Sunday looks cooler with high temperatures only in the mid to upper 70s. From 25 News, I'm First Alert Chief Meteorologist Brian Walter for WMBD Radio.
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